with you for the next 3 hours on the river. I hope you enjoy what I have on the docket for you. We have a number of different things. In the meantime, we're going to get things started with Chuck Prophet, who I just saw with some fellow KAXE, KBXE DJs at the Parkway in Minneapolis on Sunday night. We're going to start off with some Chuck Prophet.

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0: City Life.
1: Wow, I hope you enjoyed that one. That was for you, Sam and Sue in Boston. Jay Giles Band from way back in the 1970s. Whammer Jammer. What a great instrumental that was. Prior to that, we heard new music from The Strokes, Going Shopping, and another new song from Lola Young from down here. A great new single from her. She's made a nice comeback. And then prior to that, it was John Batiste with Pinnacle. One of my top songs and top albums of 2025. Just loved it. We started off tonight with Summertime Thing from Chuck Prophet, wonderful artist from Southern California. My name is Dave, DJ DeMurph, here with you until 10 o'clock. 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And Three-Wire Wrapped Pendant Workshop, August 22nd from 9:30 to 3 p.m., held at 9 Central Street West in downtown Bagley. More information and registration at bagleyarts.org or on Facebook. Okay, we are going to keep rolling here with a Robbie Foulkes-produced record by Brennan Lee that came out a few years ago. Brennan Lee's really made some fantastic advances and just done really well the last few years. Love seeing her. And then we're going to have some John Prine in here, some Donnie Clinton Thompson, Lee Scratch Perry. I'm going to stop talking, though. Let's listen to the music.

and make her horny. She likes ketchup on her scrambled eggs. Swears like a sailor when she shaves her legs. She takes a licking and keeps on ticking. I'm never

All right, that was River Shook, Beater Car, new music. River Shook, formerly Sarah Shook, she has left the Disarmers and started her own band, or her own, she's gone solo, I guess. New music, prior to that, more new music. D. Clinton Thompson with a cover of The Kinks, You Really Got Me. Then we heard Rock Curry, Lee Scratch Perry, and Mouse on Mars with Rock Curry. That's another song from 2026. We're just full of new music this last set. Prior to that, a little bit older, John Prine with Iris DeMent doing In Spite of Ourselves. And we started that set off with the wonderful Brennan Lee, Elizabeth, Minnesota, off of Prairie Love Letter, produced by none other than Robbie Foulkes. 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Okay, my name is Dave. We are going to keep going. Maybe I should do a little bit. The weather this evening, we're talking the area, Bemidji, Grand Rapids, Brainerd, Virginia, Park Rapids, Fauston, and more. Partly cloudy this evening, lows 55 to 60. Southwest winds gusting up to 20 miles an hour. Thursday, sunny with highs 80 to 85. Southwest winds 10 to 15, gusting higher. Partly cloudy overnight tomorrow night with a slight chance of showers and thunderstorms. Lows in the mid to low 60s. Friday, sunny, highs 74 to 80. Northwest winds 5 to 15 miles per hour. Question of the week. What are your favorite ways to eat wild berries? Text us at 218-326-1234. All right, we're going to keep going with the music. You got me for another 2 hours and 15 minutes. We're going to start off with some more new music from Billy Strings. Going to do some Blisterine out of Vancouver, BC. A little bit dated, but all worth the wait. We love it. That's out to you, Les. And also some Costello, some Robbie Foulkes, etc., etc. Let's keep going.

All right, that was Cat Power with New York. Prior to that, Veronica, Elvis Costello. And before that, it was Clean Break from my favorite band from Vancouver, Blisterine, Hey Less. Great song. It's got to be 30 years old. That was their release, So I Have Them. And then we heard Robbie Foulkes off of his 2025 release, Now Then, called Poor and Sharp-Witted. We started that set off with a new song from Billy Strings off of his album So Much for Goodbyes, Burn the Other End. My name's Dave, or D.A. DeMurph, here with you for the next couple hours. Thank you so much for listening to me on the river, on the north bank of the Mississippi River. This is 91.7 KAXE Grand Rapids, 90.5 KBXE Bagley Bemidji, 89.9 Brainerd, and on your smart speaker, celebrating 50 years of people-powered radio in northern Minnesota. 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Next song is off of our album of the week, Past the Veil by Shannon Lay. Lay is a California singer-songwriter releasing her fifth studio album. It's a seamless blend of folk melodies, jazz, instrumentation, and synthesizer flourishes. Lay is second-generation Irish-American. That's good. And her singing style draws from Celtic and British Isle folk music. Her voice is instantly ear-catching, a smoky alto that commands your attention, not by its huge range, but through the steadiness of her delivery and the self-assuredness in her words. Lyrically, Pass the Veil makes a deliberate choice to avoid specifics, using vague imagery and seemingly unrelated lines to ask broad questions about life, reality, and sense of self. Tell us what you think about our album of the week, Pass the Veil by Shannon Lay. Text us at 218-326-1234. Let's go back to Shannon. And not you, Shannon.

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0: Okay, wait on it. We have another Blisterine song, folks. 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
3: Goldfish!

All right, that was Casey Chambers with Trainwreck off of Little Bird. Prior to that, Blisterine, Vancouver's own, with Goldfish off of So I Have Them. Prior to that, we heard Love the Way You Walk Away from Blitz and Trapper. That was off of American Goldwing. And then it was Pete Yorn with Life on a Chain from Music for the Morning After. And we started that set off with our album of the week, Shannon Lay, Moving from Past the Veil. My name's Dave, DJ DeMurph, here with you until 10 o'clock tonight, Central Time. 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All right, we'll keep it going here. This next couple of songs, Feeling Good Again, by Robert Earl Keane and by Turnpike Troubadours with Sierra Hull. Two songs, same song, one by the writer, the author, Robert Earl Keane. He wrote that when he reached sobriety just a few years ago. And then this year, Turnpike Troubadours and Sierra Hull recorded the original and released it on their own. I love both of them. Just a wonderful song. Little John Hiatt in here, some Cor Blund, some Jade Jackson. We will keep going. I hope you're enjoying the evening so far.

All right, that was Me and My Sister from Jay Jackson. It was a single released this year. That's for the Sisters Bachman. Prior to that was Cor Blund doing his cover of the Eagles' Outlaw Man. I believe that was from 2018 or so. And John Hiatt's the original, the writer, Thing Called Love off of Bring the Family. Just a fantastic album. I call John the best singer-songwriter from Indiana. Sorry, Johnny Cougar. And then we started that off with two songs, Feeling Good Again, one by the original Robert Earl Keen, and then a cover by Turnpike Troubadours and Sierra Hole that came out earlier this year. 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Okay, my name is Dave, DJ DeMurph. Here with you for the next hour and 15 minutes or so. Hope you're enjoying these songs. Hey, I want to say thank you to everyone who's been listening tonight. Friends and family. Arizona, California, Illinois, Iowa, and all parts in between. Thank you.

Wow, that was Swamp Dog from Swamp Dog Contemplates the Afterlife with his song Final Approach. That was an album of the week earlier this year, I believe, or maybe it was last year. He is 85, 86 years old. Look into him if you haven't heard of him, but he is a tremendous singer-songwriter. What a legacy he has and he has built. Prior to that, it was Sugar. I guess we call that Minnesota music. Bob Mould's band to follow up Husker Du. That was A Good Idea off of 2012's Copper Blue. May have been earlier than that. That's even earlier than that. But in any event, we heard Kurt Vile, another new release off of the album Philadelphia's Been Good to Me. That song was Zoom 97. And then Rockpile, You Ain't Nothing But Fine from Seconds of Pleasure. And we started that set off with Mandika from Sinead O'Connor. That's a shout out to DJ Dang over in Ireland. Hopefully he's there now. This is 91.7 KAXE Grand Rapids, 90.5 KBXE Bagley Bemidji, 89.9 Brainerd, and on your smart speaker, celebrating 50 years of people-powered radio in northern Minnesota. 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Thank you for your patience. All right, we're in our final hour. My name's Dave. I will be with you for the next hour. Thank you so much for joining me on the north bank of the Mississippi River. We are going to get into the Deslandes doing Loudy Mama, some Johnny Blue Skies, American Aquarium, and more in this next set. Hope you are enjoying it as much as I am.

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All right, that was a new one from Kacey Musgraves, you may have heard, off of her album Middle of Nowhere, Dry Spell. Prior to that, another new song, a bunch of new songs in this set. History Repeats Itself from one of my favorite bands, American Aquarium, off of their album New Ways to Lose. And then it was Situation by Mr. Johnny Blue Skies himself, off of Mutiny After Midnight. Of course, we know him as Sturgill Simpson. And then we started the set off with Laudy Mama from the Dislons. 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Okay, we have a couple of sets left here. Hope you enjoying what you're hearing this evening. I kind of did a little different format tonight. Going to hear some Randy Newman, Tiff Merritt, Steve Earle, another Chuck Prophet, a couple songs about Jesus, the Doohickeys, and more. Let's keep her going. Hoping you're enjoying the evening. Thank you.

0: Thank you, Jesus. Yeah, that's my tab. Go ahead, take it.
1: All right, that was a couple of Jesus songs. Jello Biafra and Mojo Nixon. Mojo Nixon, R.I.P. Are You Drinking With Me, Jesus? Prior to that, Chuck Prophet. Jesus was a social drinker off of Bobby Fuller Died for Your Sins. I saw Chuck Prophet a couple nights ago on Sunday at the Parkway in Minneapolis. What a great show that was. Highly recommend him. Prior to that, it was Steve Earle with The Unrepentant off of I Feel All Right. And another new song, Tiff Merritt, her album Sugar, Someone to Watch the Band with Me. What a wonderful song. What a wonderful artist. She took 8 or 9 years off in between this release and her prior one. And is really, really doing well. And we started that set off with Rider in the Rain from Randy Newman off of his album Little Criminals. My name's Dave. I'm here for the next 20 minutes, last break of the evening. So much thanks to all of you who are listening tonight, from Indiana to Arizona to Illinois to Iowa to California. Where else we got? Montana, maybe. My son has his own show. He's in Montana right now doing his own show on a radio station. What's it called? It's in Helena, Montana, in any event. 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Okay, this is the last set of the evening. Thank you again for listening. We're going to hear, I love this new song from the Doohickeys called Day Jobs. We're going to hear some songs from my friend in Arizona, from my friend in Iowa, and my friend in Illinois. That would be Jeffrey and Eddie and Tim. KC, sorry you didn't submit anything. That's okay. Mike Roach, I know I missed you. I'll get you next time. Thank you all for listening. This is Day Jobs, new song from the Doohickeys. It is a single. Good evening and good night.

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1: Today, she'll be back tomorrow as Dan is on vacation. Having a lot of fun as always. It's your source for great music every weekday from 9 to 11 here on KAXE. Got our slice of green cheese on the way today. Be ready for a little trivia and a chance for you to win a coupon to an area business. An album of the week at 9:30 that I have been spinning like crazy at my home throughout this weekend. Shannon Lay's beautiful new folk and electronica melding album. Looking forward to sharing something from that with you. Anyone from 70s folk music fans to Beth Orton stuff to all different types of music. Jazz as well. Definitely going to be interested in hearing that. Rounding out our first set of music today, had a very buzzed about new album from Twisted Teens, Florida punk, kind of blues, country duo. The song is called Swamp. The album is called Florida Water Blues, and much of it is themed around living deep in the swamp in Florida and how that can, I guess, affect your mental health. We had Empanadas Illegales before that, Agua Coco, and Rose Mitchell. Baby, please don't go. 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Let's see, what else do we have on the show today? Going to be doing a little Blaze Foley set. We've been spinning Margo Price's cover of one of his tunes like crazy. There's also a Blaze Foley tribute album that is coming out at the end of this week. It doesn't even include that Margo Price song, Oval Room, but we're going to be hearing a lot more from the beloved and gone-too-early Texas songwriter. So we'll do a little set of music about him. Also at 10:15 in our second hour, you will hear an interview that I got to do with country artist Paisley Fields. Has a new album out called Are You Mad at Me? Paisley also got to play in the legendary and pioneering queer country group Lavender Country. That we'll be chatting about their time in that band as well as the new album. We'll hear that conversation at 10:15 today. Let's get back to the music. Valerie June singing a song called Smokestack. Here is the original Smokestack, Howlin' Wolf and Evil.

Some pretty cool music coming out of Minnesota right now. New for you here on Headwaters on KAXE is Creekbed Carter Hogan from his new album Peasants Revolt. That lengthy meandering folk tune is the title track from that one. Creekbed Carter Hogan, newer Minnesota artist, moved to the Twin Cities from Texas, I believe sometime last year. And now the new album out is his first since arriving in Minnesota. A label mate of artists like Nick Shoulders on Garhole Records. Heard from the Nora Kelly Band before that, a Montreal alt-country group, Scapegoat, the name of that tune, going along with Howlin' Wolf, letting you know there is evil in your home from his Howlin' Wolf album. It's 9:31. We've got our album of the week from Shannon Lay coming up shortly here on People Powered KAXE. I am your host today, Malachi Coons. 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If you are tuned into the morning show today, you heard that it was work like a dog day. And as a celebration, we have had lots of you texting in photos of your dogs working. I'm doing finger quotes when I say that. That could be sleeping on the couch, guarding the living room, looking out the door at squirrels, whatever it be. But, you know, I want to get in on this here on Headwaters. So let's keep that going for National Work Like a Dog Day or Like a Cat. Send in some photos of your pets hard at work, whatever that looks like for them. Thank you to everyone who chimed in for that one. And that's a pretty good random national day as they go. Often, you know, it's kind of like, what the heck? But we can get behind making pet photos out of this one. Let's go to our album of the week now from Shannon Lay, who is a California singer-songwriter, been around for a little while now, releasing her fifth studio album. It's called Past the Veil. And she got her start in sort of the California music scene with artists like Jessica Pratt. I heard that she went to a concert of Pratt's, and that was a very early inspiration to get into music. She was also in Ty Siegel's band for a while. So lots of the alternative indie kind of mainstays of the California scene. Her new album is a seamless blend of folk melodies, jazz instrumentation, and some synthesizers in there. Kind of folktronica, I guess you could call it. But her singing style is wonderful and really draws from Celtic and British Isles folk music. She's a second-generation Irish-American. And the thing that stands out to me the most, although the instrumentals are really well-crafted and kind of surprisingly multi-layered, there's more going on than you think at first, but it's definitely Shannon Lay's voice that jumps out to me. So let us know what you think of this album of the week. Text in 218-326-1234. Here is the vibe-heavy track that kicks off the album, called Moving.

That is a sneaky little heartbreaker from the end of the Beatles' Revolver album called For No One here on KAXE. We are celebrating our 50th birthday all year long. And that one right there, the Beatles arrived 10 years before KAXE started. Revolver released on this day back in 1966. This is People Powered Radio. We will have our pick of 76 just at the end of this hour. And it's a Minnesota funk group with a kind of fun piece of Minnesota history that went without that much fanfare when it arrived. But we'll be jumping 10 years after that one later on. Vashti Bunyan's Diamond Day. She is a big inspiration to our album of the week artist, Shannon Lay. And we started off that set with Moving from Past the Veil. Again, let us know what you think of it. 218-326-1234. This is Headwaters on KAXE. We've got the World Cafe coming up at 11. Gina the Knife's your On the River host today from 1 until 4. And DJ DeMurph tonight from 7 to 10 p.m. On the River is our volunteer-hosted mix of folk, rock, jazz, blues, and music from all around the world, mixing old and new in a way you can only find here on KAXE. If you've ever been interested in hosting On the Rivers or After Darks or eventually getting into green cheese, DJing in any way at KAXE, we are holding a new training for volunteer DJs on Monday, August 24th, right here in Grand Rapids at the KAXE studio. It'll be from 6 to 7:30. 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So if you're interested at all, again, volunteer@kaxe.org. That is coming up on August 24th. A little before that, we have lots of fun stuff on the way for you. It's Green Cheese Picnic time this Saturday at, again, KAXE's backyard in Grand Rapids. Bring a dish to share, your favorite beverage, and your own chair. The fun begins at 5 p.m. And, of course, live green cheese trivia, as always, from 7 to 9. Bring your own trivia questions with you. At the end of the evening this Saturday, we'll be crowning a new king and queen of green cheese. Still to come at 10:15, you will hear an interview that I did with country musician Paisley Fields as they were touring through the cities. They made their way up here for a little interview to talk about their new album, Are You Mad at Me?, their time with pioneering queer country group Lavender Country, and much more. A conversation you'll hear at 10:15 today. It is time for a slice of green cheese, our daily trivia question. Be the first to call in with the correct answer, and we will send you a coupon for a treat at an area business. Our thanks goes out to today's sponsors, Singing Chihuahua Taco Truck in Grand Rapids, Cozy Cove Coffee Company in Hill City, and Natural Harvest Food Co-op in Virginia for making the daily slice of green cheese possible. If you have won sometime in the last 30 days, please hold your calls and give someone else a chance. Here is today's question. What are the first names of Mulder and Scully in the X-Files? If you know the answer or want to make a guess, call 218-326-1234. The question again is, what are the first names of Detectives Mulder and Scully in the X-Files? We do need both of them. Call 218-326-1234 with your guess.

0: The civil authorities have issued a required monthly test for all of Minnesota beginning at 10:43 p.m. and ending at 11:43 p.m. This is a coordinated test of the emergency alert system in cooperation with the local broadcasters. This is only a test. This test is from the Minnesota Bureau of Criminal Apprehension. No action is needed. This is only a test.
1: Nicholas Payton and Butcher Brown from a new album called A Supreme Blue that pays tribute to Miles Davis and John Coltrane in the 100 years since both of those legendary jazz artists were born. Albums split up into songs from Kind of Blue and from Coltrane's. Just blanked on the album. Can't believe that went out of my head. But anyways, that one right there is Pursuance, their version, a very modern tune. Modern take on that Coltrane song, which, as they released in their press release, doing straight ahead covers is not what they think Mr. Miles Davis and John Coltrane would have wanted, as they were two artists famously always looking to the future. We had a winner for our slice of green cheese here on KAXE. Lisa from Minneapolis correctly answered our question today, which was, what are the first names of Mulder and Scully in the X-Files? Needed both of them to win. And the correct answer that Lisa knew is Fox and Dana. And Lisa's going to be going to Cozy Cove Coffee Company in Hill City, Minnesota. You can listen every weekday around 9:45 for the slice of green cheese. And be sure to tune in Saturdays from 7 to 9. As just mentioned, it is our green cheese picnic this time around. And you know, there's going to be a whole bunch of hosts, and you can even contribute questions if you come to the Green Cheese Picnic. So that is coming up this Saturday. Of course, Julie Crabb will be hosting that from 7 to 9. The picnic begins at 5. Back to the music. Here is something from the latest Nubian Twist album, and they are joined by Joe Armin Jones, a fellow British jazz leader.

Our next pick of 76 is Minnesota's own Band of Thieves. The Minneapolis funk and soul band formed in 1973 with the who's who of the Minnesota soul scene, with members from the Valdons and with Rondo neighborhood legends the Amazers. They would draw on foundational 70s soul works like Inner Visions, What's Going On, and Superfly, pairing socially minded songs about the realities of being black in America with dance floor ready boogies and classic soul love songs. For some reason, their label dropped them and the band broke up soon after. Despite their brief history, Band of Thieves are a key piece of Minnesota music history and part of the ongoing discovery that Prince did not appear out of nowhere, but from a vibrant, talented, and briefly flourishing funk and soul music scene.

That is Band of Thieves here on KAXE, a Minnesota funk and soul band that you might not know. It's our pick of 76 this week, Cautionary Tale of the City Slicker, and one of the albums I talked about in my Fresh Picks write-up. You can find it at KAXE.org. And they're definitely drawing on soul music of the 70s. By the time that one rolled around in 76, and I get lots of Curtis Mayfield kind of Pusherman, that album style soul music from City Slicker. Find the full Fresh Picks on our website, looking at music from 50 years ago for our birthday, and of course, brand new stuff as well. It's 1 minute after 10 o'clock. I'm your host, Malachi Coons. 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In hour two of Headwaters, you will hear an interview with Paisley Fields coming up at 10:15. Stay tuned for that. Right now, checking in around the area, not as cool as yesterday, but looking like another beautiful, not too heavy heat, too much heavy heat today, 68 in Grand Rapids, up to 71 in Brainerd, and otherwise pretty much across the board, hanging out in the upper 60s. We do have sunny skies around the region. Our highs are mid to upper 70s today, partly cloudy overnight. Once again, low is getting down into the 50s this evening. Tomorrow, highs in the low 80s, and there's a slight chance of showers and thunderstorms for Thursday evening right now. And then Friday again, sunny, highs in the upper 70s. Stay tuned for that interview at 10:15. We will also be hearing from a older Lavender Country tune towards the end of the hour, which is a group you'll learn about with the Paisley Fields conversation. Right now, though, I do want to do a little Blaze Foley set, as I believe it's this Friday, this new Blaze Foley tribute album is on the way. It's called Sittin' with Blaze, a tribute to Blaze Foley. This is the man, if you don't know, that Lucinda Williams' Drunken Angel is about. He is kind of one of those, gets lumped in with Townes Van Zandt and maybe Guy Clark at times, but very different. There's more humor in his works. And he also wrote Clay Pigeons, if you know that tune. Not a John Prine tune. It was a Blaze Foley cover. So there's going to be a new album coming out called Sittin' with Blaze. We're going to have artists like Lucy Dacus, John R. Miller, Lucinda Williams, once again, doing a different tune, John Moreland, lots of good fits for his tunes. That'll be out Friday. So far, there's one single out from it by Uncle Lucius. We're going to hear that now, and then some other Blaze Foley-related music on KAXE.

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0: recorded live at the Outhouse in Austin, Texas. Blaze Foley here on KAXC, and his song made more famous by John Prine. A year later after that was recorded, or in the next year, I should say, Foley was shot and killed in Austin, Texas. And as some Austin songwriters have kind of become mythical in that world, and if you listen to songs like Clay Pigeons, makes a lot of sense. Definitely one that sticks in your mind and sort of remember the first time you heard it kind of tune. Margo Price doing her version of Oval Room. That's another Blaze Foley song from back in the day. And that one's on Margo Price's new album, Days of Unrest. Kind of tying in with this new Blaze Foley tribute album, but on its own, unrelated. Something that is going to be out on that album this Friday was Uncle Lucius doing Election Day. Primary elections yesterday in some other states. Minnesota's is coming up on the 11th of August, and our news team has put together a wonderful primary election guide for you. Find it at KAXC.org, and you can learn more about candidates running to represent you from the top big ones, you know, Senate, all the way down to people representing right in your area. 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Coming up very shortly, you will hear an interview that I did with country artist Paisley Fields. At 11 o'clock, the World Cafe, and then your On the River host today going to be Gina the Knife from 1 to 4, and DJ DeMurph tonight from 7 to 10. We do have another training on the way for anyone who is interested in becoming a volunteer DJ. That'll be Monday, August 24th. Email volunteer at KAXC.org with any questions or to confirm your attendance. And the Minnesota Department of Natural Resources is hosting a public meeting today from 5 to 9 at McGregor High School. It is an opportunity to learn more about the proposed Tamarack Mine, ask questions, and provide comments directly to state officials. It's also county fair season, and there are a lot around the area. Check for your local region. Here are just a few. Crow Wing County Fair going on now in Brainerd. Clearwater County Fair going on now in Bagley. St. Louis County Fair now in Chisholm. And the Couchiching County Fair starting a couple of days in North Home. Paisley Fields is a country musician based in Brooklyn and Nashville. Grew up in Iowa listening to country music, but really didn't connect until later, I saw. Now you are just put out your fourth album, Are You Mad at Me? A lot of cool stuff has happened along that, like playing with Lavender Country, a band that I love. Putting out some wonderful albums. We talked a little bit off air. I've seen you before in Duluth, which was that your last time in northern Minnesota?
1: That was, yeah. This is my first time back since that show.
0: Yeah, I always say thank you for folks to coming on this interview, but you've driven all the way from the Twin Cities just to do this, so I want to say a special thank you. And I thought I'd start with kind of a really easy question. 3 hours in the car, what are you listening to in the car right now?
1: What are we listening to? We listen to some Leon Russell. I've been pretty into him lately.

0: and then just kind of like random mixes, a little Kate Bush. We've been listening to, trying to hear, like, there's been a bunch of new albums that came out recently that I've been enjoying. The new Madonna, new Tori Amos, Casey Musgraves.
1: My partner is currently listening to the band Splain, like, mega special on Madonna. It's like four parts, 4 hours.
0: Okay.
1: And so nice. I've been getting a little side dose to that, but I haven't yet caught the new album. Any favorites out of those?
0: You know, I was pretty impressed with all of them, actually. I didn't really have high expectations for anything. No shade, but like they all exceeded my expectations. I thought they were really good.
1: Yes. You went to Duluth. I saw you play in Duluth last time you were here. But yeah, how was the drive up? What are your thoughts on northern Minnesota scenery?
0: I love it. I love it up here. We just walked over. We went to see the Mississippi.
1: Yeah, right out our window.
0: The mighty Mississippi. A little narrower up here.
1: Truly.
0: Saw some fish. Yeah, so it's so pretty. I love it up here. I used to come up here when I was a kid because I grew up in Iowa, and so we'd go like fishing and go on little camping trips and stuff with my family. So it feels very like, feels like home in some ways.
1: Yeah, I wanted to kind of start out with that. Although I've seen online that when you were living in Iowa, country music, it was all around you, but it wasn't necessarily a love at that time. Yeah, what kinds of things were you listening to that at then? And then what clicked later on, or why did you come back to country music?
0: I always gravitated towards more of the fringe music. I liked more punk or like alternative, it was called at the time. And, you know, anything that kind of wasn't as mainstream was really what I connected with more a little naturally, I guess. And I ended up moving to New York and then moved to Japan for a year and was in this very rural place in Japan. And just for whatever reason, I kind of came back to my love of country music then. Because when I was growing up, when I was a kid, I really liked that music. I went line dancing and it was kind of the thing that was around. But being in Japan is, weirdly enough, what brought me back to country music. And then when I moved back to New York, I started playing it more regularly and, you know, formed a band and now I'm here.
1: Yeah, I have to ask, what were you doing in rural Japan?
0: I was studying taiko drumming, and then I formed a duo out there called Sora Ocean. And it was with this artist, Kazunari Abe, who plays a shinobue, a bamboo flute, Japanese bamboo flute. And we ended up touring the country and recorded there and became like a little well known in that one like little area of Japan.
1: That's so cool. I did not know that at all. And taiko drumming, if people don't know, is incredible.
0: It was a really incredible experience. It's almost like a sport and music combined. It was pretty magical being able to study that out there.
1: Yeah, was it really that like connection to home that you were seeking? Or was it, I don't know, were you able to find that there were fringe country artists as well, like you're saying, connecting with fringe, more alternative rock? What was it about it that like brought it back to country music?
0: It was kind of a combination, seeing that there is this real outlaw sensibility in country music, and there is a lot of really interesting stuff being made that's more on the fringe than what's happening in mainstream pop country music. But being in Japan, I also saw like we're not really that different, you know, like obviously their culture and their society is very different from ours, but as people I just felt a real strong connection with everybody I met there, and I felt almost like this isn't that dissimilar to the way that I grew up in some ways, you know. In many ways it was very different, but for some reason I just felt like this strong connection to them and also to myself when I was there.
1: One of those more a little bit of a fringe country character who has the aura around them has grown a lot. And someone who here at KEXC, Graham Parsons, been played since the radio station started in the late 70s for sure. He's like one of the kings of community radio and the type of music we play. You got to write a song at the Graham Parsons room, which I didn't know that this existed until reading up. So tell people what is the Graham Parsons room? And did you know you wanted to write a song when you were there? Was that the goal?
0: No. Well, yes and no. So it kind of just happened out of the blue. I've been a big Graham Parsons fan for a long time, and I was on tour, and one of our bandmates, Mikey Erg, was like, the Graham Parsons room is available the night we're going to be in Joshua Tree. Like, we have to stay there. And I'm like, okay. Because I knew, like, all the lore. It's basically, it's the room where he died, and they say his ghost is still there and all that. And Jesse French was also the other artist who was on tour, and I was like, why don't we just, you know, try writing a song in the room? And we ended up writing Straight Panic Defense in the Graham Parsons room late at night. And I'm very convinced that his ghost helped write a couple of lines at least.
1: Yeah, that is the first song that we received here at the radio station. I couldn't ask this question without saying that I do wear socks and sandals sometimes. I cracked up at that moment, and it made me... We're going to hear a little bit of the song in a second, but it's a question that I really find fascinating for artists where there's a lot of humor in their music.
0: Yeah.
1: But you'd never... You still want to get... If you have a point, you want to get it across, or you want to be able to deal with tough, difficult issues like some of the realities facing queer people in America today. So I always ask people who, where there is a lot of humor in their songs, how do you balance that of leaving that joy and that humor in, but broaching difficult subjects?
0: I think it can be a good entry point to help change people's mind if you want to, or also just, you know, I think humor can help people feel a little lighter when approaching heavier topics, and maybe makes them feel a little more empowered to talk about it, or maybe it just makes it a little easier, because a lot of the songs I write, I will kind of tackle more heavy things, but in almost a more humorous way. And it's not really to make light of it, but it's more to just make it seem like something more approachable. And also, like, for myself to deal with it in a way that's like, somebody's probably going to laugh at me about this. And like, I can be the one laughing first, you know, like sort of being on the joke a little more.
1: Yeah, it was, again, I did crack up when I heard that line. Let's take a listen here to that one from the new album, Straight Panic Defense.

0: That was Paisley Fields, Straight Panic Defense, and a song from the new album, their fourth, called Are You Mad At Me, just released this May. Now, switching to the title, my first thoughts there is, I guess, just something maybe a couple might say to each other or that kind of thing, but I didn't necessarily think that that was how you chose it as the title of the album, yeah, or like unifying theme. So, yeah, why that phrase for this collection of songs?
1: It is kind of funny in a way, but it's also, it is a serious question sometimes. And, you know, when I was mentioning it to everybody, people would laugh and they're like, you can't call your album that. And I was like, well, I'm definitely going to call it that now. You're telling me I can't. And I just think it has, I like things that have multiple meanings, and it's sort of, it is this personal thing of being like, yeah, a couple, like, are you mad at me? But also it's sort of like, are you mad, society? Are you mad at me? You know, like, it's kind of this bigger view of the world, because I feel like we're a little too divided, and that's somewhat what it's about. But I think it can mean a different thing to everybody, you know?
0: Yeah, I like the little distorted. I wasn't really looking at the songs go by as I was listening to the album, and so there's a few times where, like with 1984, and the there's intros to songs almost.
1: Yeah.
0: So I hadn't quite factored it all in. I kind of thought that the next song that followed that was that, but I like how you just put the distorted version of the album, or of the title in there. Taking it back a few years before that, earlier in your career, what was it like to be asked to join Lavender Country? So if people don't know, Patrick Haggerty's kind of legendary country band released the first gay country album in 1973, which is crazy. I first heard someone do I Can't Shake the Stranger Out of You and was like, this is the best song I've ever heard. So yeah, as a young songwriter, can you tell me

0: about being asked, and what was that like to like as an affirmation?
1: I mean, it changed my life. It was really incredible to be able to work so closely with Patrick and become his friend, and you know, learn about his artistry and his vision and his politics, and just see how it was like. His vision was very community based, and that was really influential to me. And just also, he was unafraid to say what was on his mind, like at all times, and just very bold. And that was something that really affected me and had a really big impact on me as an artist and in my career. And it was just like really an honor to be a part of that group. I hate, like, people always say it was an honor, but like it actually was. And it really meant a lot to be able to work with him. And yeah, it was a really special time. Yeah.
0: Did he hear some of your early music, or did you run into each other? How did that happen?
1: He knew who I was when I met him. I was playing a show in Louisville, Kentucky, and they were playing the Nashville Pride the next day, like another event for Pride. And I wanted to go see them. So I was like, we have to go down to Nashville. I want to meet Patrick. I want to see Lavender Country. And I ended up meeting him, and he knew who I was, said hi, and we just kind of stayed in touch after that. And I said, you know, if you ever need a keyboard player, hit me up. And he did. Shortly after that, we played together in New York.
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1: On Blackberry Rose, their last release. So we really got to get a good amount of collaboration in, which was really special.
0: Yeah, I remember finding out about that and just kind of being blown that album, the original one, and then they had come back around. You know, obviously, if you're aware of some queer icons, you lean towards famous disco ones or whatever. But that was like, I couldn't believe that existed.
1: Yeah, it was really cool to have that resurgence after. And he thought, you know, when he got that call from the record label, he was like, this is a prank. He didn't believe it.
0: Yeah. One of the record label that you're on, a few other Minnesota artists that we love are also on Don Giovanni Records.
1: Yeah.
0: And they have just nothing but good things to say about it. And it's sometimes not a surprise, but some artists who are, I would say, very firmly in our scene. Don Giovanni will take a shot on them and do some cool stuff. Yeah, what do you like about Don Giovanni?
1: I love working with them. I love the punk ethos and that they're really about the music, and I just feel very supported being on that label. And there's just so many great artists there, and it's cool that I'm able to collaborate with a lot of the artists on the label. And we'll play shows together at South by Southwest, and then we did the anniversary show in Philly a couple years ago. So just I just love the artists, and I love the label and the team there. And
0: I remember I had requested to get a download for the radio station of something on Don Giovanni. And then I think it was the label had just emailed me back in like 10 seconds. Like there wasn't another person. He was like, oh yeah, here you go, right away. So, which I think shows the approach. But yeah, there's some like David Huckfeld and Bad Bad Hats, who are some Minnesota artists.
1: I played with both of them at different South by showcases.
0: Yeah, cool. I mentioned 1984 a little bit. That's another song that kind of sent me down a rabbit hole. I born in 1995, so didn't live through this particular era, and I had never heard of Bobby Campbell. Bobby Campbell. There we go. So I've been reading about him this morning, and yeah, it's one of my favorite songs on the album is 1984. And so maybe people who were living through that are aware of him, but I just thought it was a really cool spotlight that I was able to learn something. Yeah, what about his story tied into that picture that you were painting on 1984?
1: So I learned about Bobby Campbell through Lavender Country, because Patrick would often tell a story about how he was good friends with Bobby Campbell. And I thought it was important to kind of share that history and hopefully continue educating people about him and that time period, because I think a lot of it gets lost because a lot of that generation died, you know, from AIDS. So I think it's kind of our duty as the younger generation and younger generations coming up to share that history and continue telling people about it.
0: Yeah, there was a specific instance that I saw where he went on Dan Rather toward the end of his life, and they put him in glass. Yeah.
1: Wow. I gotta watch that. I haven't seen that video.
0: So because the people setting up the microphones didn't want to be close to him. And again, I guess if people, yeah, it takes hearing something like that, even when you've heard stories, to just realize how the fear and how terrible that was.
1: Yeah.
0: That's in the song 1984. Let's take a listen to a little bit of that from Paisley Fields here on KAXE.

0: 1984 there. Another one from Are You Mad at Me, the latest album from Paisley Fields. We are speaking to now here on KAXC. You split your time between Brooklyn and Nashville. Is one like a place where you record and the other Brooklyn is a home? Or
1: yeah, so I was splitting my time between Nashville and Brooklyn for a while, like up until a few years ago. And then now I'm just in Brooklyn. But I'll go back to Nashville quite a bit for work, and I record there and have a bunch of good friends down there. But yeah, I'm a Brooklyn girl now.
0: Nice, yeah. I guess from afar, I've spent a fair amount of time in Brooklyn, but not too much in Nashville. I would just assume, and correct me if I'm wrong, that Brooklyn would feel like maybe a safer space or more opportunities, more queer people.
1: Yeah, definitely.
0: What is it like as a queer country artist in Nashville?
1: Nashville feels very much like it's just very industry. So you sort of feel like you're always on, and everybody you meet is like in the business, and it feels a little phony in some ways, I think, parts of it. Not all the time, but it just feels sort of like LA is Hollywood and Nashville is country music.
0: Yeah.
1: And the thing I love about New York is the diversity, and you meet so many different types of people, and it's just, you can't even compare the two really, you know?
0: You got to do a residency at Lucinda's.
1: I'm still doing it.
0: Yeah, okay,
1: still
0: yeah.
1: Doing it.
0: So yeah, we have a lot of Lucinda fans here. Next Thursday.
1: Great.
0: Wow, that's crazy.
1: Yeah.
0: I haven't been to her bar yet, but I want to check it out. And that seems
1: wonderful.
0: So, yeah, how did that connection happen? Is she around there? Or?
1: So, yeah, she's around. So I was on tour in England, and my friend Kelly Swindle was also on tour in England at the same time, like doing separate things. We were just texting, and she was like, hey, I'm going to be, you know, I'm working on opening this bar with Lucinda Williams called Lucinda's. And, you know, we want to do a night that's focused like a queer night. And I was like, well, okay, let's do it. So we met up afterwards and kind of came up with a few ideas. And she co-hosts the night usually with me. And it's usually once a month if I'm not on tour, and it's a really fun night. It's called East Village Country Club, and we'll have a house band, and then Kelly and I will both do our sets, and then we have different contests that are sort of, you know, like state fair type of theme things. Like we have a best Wrangler butt competition.
0: There we go.
1: We have a pie eating contest, which is very popular. it's a really fun night. I like how it gets a little rowdy and.
0: Yeah. Are you partial to the Iowa State Fair?
1: I don't know if partial's the word, but I've been to it.
0: Fair enough. Yeah, I know for folks going to New York, definitely check that out. It's going to be going on for a while.
1: Yeah, we do the last Thursday, as long as I'm in town. If I'm not there, they usually will have a guest host, or there'll definitely be something every night there. So it's definitely worth checking out. It's a great spot.
0: It looks like this from what I saw, this tour, little stretch through the Midwest for the album is kind of coming towards its end. Yeah, what are you looking forward to about just being back home? What's the end of tour like?
1: Let's see. It's going to be a little chaotic at the end because we have this, and then I have the Lucinda show, and then I fly to England for Brighton Pride, and then I'm back for 2 weeks, which will be nice, and I can just sort of relax for a little bit, and then just more touring after that. So kind of busy throughout the fall and the end of the year. We haven't announced all the October dates and stuff yet, but it'll be nice to relax at home for a little bit of time.
0: Yeah. There's one more song I wanted to ask about before we wrap up. Another one of my favorites is Pronoun Meltdown. How jarring is it to move from spaces where you don't even have to think about people not getting it to being in places where all of a sudden people, not only do they not get it, but they panic?
1: I guess it's not really jarring for me because I grew up in a place where people didn't get it.
0: Yep.
1: So it's sort of, it's more of like, okay, it's a refreshing moment to be like, okay, I'm with people who understand me and accept me. And that's not what I was really used to. So going back, I'm just sort of like, these people again, you know, it's like, okay, whatever, I can deal with it. But it does feel like feels a lot lighter to be able to just be yourself in a community where people understand who you are, you know?
0: Yeah, were those some real instances, the ones that you mentioned in the song, like sitting on the toilet in Gmail? Were these times where you like heard of people who had lost their marbles over
1: We kind of had fun inventing these scenarios, but you know, they happen all the time. I saw somebody have kind of like a pronoun meltdown in a way where it was almost the opposite of the song, where she wanted to be politically correct or whatever. And was just like, he, they, she, her, him, he, they. It just was like, could, you know, the meme with the like,
0: the brain going.
1: Yeah.
0: Or Joe Biden being like, how many genders are there? Right. At least three. Or
1: yeah. So that's kind of where the idea came from. And then we just sort of came up with these scenarios that are probably happening right now.
0: Absolutely. This has been Paisley Fields on KAXC. We will play a little bit of that song, Pronoun Meltdown, to take us out. The new album, Are You Mad at Me, is out now. Check it out wherever you get your music. And again, thank you for driving up and stopping by Northern Minnesota, Paisley.
1: Thanks for having me. I hope to be back again soon.
2: Gina saw the John with her Gmail app, and a message caught her unawares.

0: back.
1: You just heard a conversation with Paisley Fields. Be able to find more of that at KAXE.org at a later date. And songs from their new album, Are You Mad at Me? This is Headwaters on KAXE. I'm Malachi Coons, hosting this Wednesday. Kari and I switched around days today. She'll be back tomorrow for more 2 hours, another 2 hours of great music, new, all different things. And continuing with some extra specials this week, our latest Spin That Ish. We'll be looking back at music from throughout the month of July tomorrow. And special guest Jennifer Barr joining Kari and I to chat our favorite new tunes. 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The Bemidji Senior Center welcomes retired RN Ken Smith this Thursday at 10 a.m. Smith will be talking about his book, We Walked Through the Valley, Reflections on a Career as a Hospice Nurse. And the Brainerd Community Theater is holding auditions for Sweeney Todd, the Demon Barber of Fleet Street, tomorrow and Thursday at 6 p.m. both days in the Chalberg Theater on the campus of Central Lakes College in Brainerd. 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We're going to hear from Lavender Country right now. Got to hear Paisley talking about playing with that group who, for many years, were not around. Patrick Haggerty was doing his thing. In 1973, though, he released a classic album, self-titled, called Lavender Country, which is known as the first a country music album, and as its kind of mystique slowly rose, he eventually got the band back together in the late 2010s. And when he put it back together, that was when he recruited Paisley Fields for the band. So that's a little bit of that history. But let's hear something from back in 1973 right now, and Lavender Country's song, I Can't Shake the Stranger Out of You.

0: That is Ohio funk band, the Ohio Players with Black Cat. That one going to their album, Ecstasy. And as someone who does have a black cat, that song really does not actually match the energy of my black cat at all. But they are talking about something different. Baby Rose before that, we heard But Never Mind from the Urinalism album, her latest and a former album of the week. Baby Rose celebrating a birthday today. Happy birthday to that unique voiced soul singer talent. Zoamba before that and Lavender Country rounding out our final set of music here on this Wednesday edition of Headwaters. We'll be back tomorrow with more of this program from 9 to 11. Kari Hedlund hosting then. And you can hear this one right here re-airing tonight at 10. Coming up next, it is the World Cafe at 11 with special guest Kevin Morby. Sunny skies expected today, highs in the upper 70s. Tonight, partly cloudy. We have overnight lows in the upper 50s, low 60s. Tomorrow, sunny, highs getting up into the low 80s. There is a slight chance of showers and thunderstorms. Why say both of them when you can just say one word, do trick? That is going to be tomorrow night and Friday. Sunny skies, highs in the upper 70s for you. Our question of the week is, what are your favorite ways to eat wild berries? We've also had folks texting in today because it is Work Like a Dog Day. Had lots of great photos coming in of dogs doing the hard work. We had an anonymous texter sending in a dog who is kind of like dressing up as an Easter bunny at a party to really bring the mood up, as it did for me when I got to see that photo. And we heard from Eile, sent in dogs Hazel and Pentu pulling her cross-country skiing, I believe, doing some help skijoring there. And then Corgi, KEXE's famous Bam Bam, doing the important work of digging a much-needed hole in the yard. Keep those coming to 218-326-1234. 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
2: Genre-bending singer-songwriter Devin Gilfillian was about to hit the stage when he found out his dad had had a heart attack. Thankfully, his father ended up being all right, but the moment stayed with Devin. He'd end up writing this song about that experience called Glad to Be Here.
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2: 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He tracked it in his adopted hometown of Nashville at the iconic RCA Studio A. Devin's become one of our favorite guests over the last decade here on the show. Today, he joins us for a live performance featuring songs from Time Will Tell. It's Devin Gilfillian coming up. I'm Kaleo. This is World Cafe.
4: For KAXE News, I'm Emma Crabb with the Up North Report. Some entry points on the western side of the Boundary Waters reopened Wednesday. Megan Buffington spoke with an Ely canoe outfitter about the significance.
5: You can hear the relief in Drew Brockett's voice.
6: Today's a great day. Let's put it that way.
5: Brockett is the outfitting manager for Paragus Northwoods Company. He says outfitters have been decimated since the Boundary Waters closed 3 weeks ago. A few people chose to enjoy the woods and waters in other ways, but Paragus lost nearly all of its reservations. Brockett says they were able to save a few trips this past weekend. Entry points have been gradually reopening in the central and eastern portions of the wilderness. But most campers don't start trips to those areas from Ely.
6: This opening for the Fernberg Road in the Kouishewi Triangle area here was big.
5: The Forest Service says four entry points in areas directly impacted by the fires are closed through the end of the quota permit season, but more entry points could reopen. Firefighters are paddling into increasingly remote areas to fight parts of the fire they couldn't previously access because of dangerous conditions. Brockett says Paragus and other outfitters are getting contracts to pack food for the crews. Not only can they make a bit of money, but it also means work for seasonal employees who had their hours cut because of the closure. Brockett's parting message was a common refrain. Ely is open. You may still be seeing smoky photos, but he says those are outdated.
6: No, that is not what it's like up here. It's beautiful, you know? So if you had plans to come up here, just keep coming up here. Town would love it.
5: He also added that because of cancellations, you may be able to plan a rare last-minute August trip to the Boundary Waters. And if you do have a permit and can't make it, cancel it so someone else can take a trip. Megan Buffington, KAXE News.
4: The Bacchus City Council has approved a conditional use permit for Pine Mountain Gospel Church to establish a 16-person men's recovery house in the former Bacchus School building. The Pine and Lakes Echo Journal reports City Attorney Andrew Callis recommended approval at the Monday night meeting because of legal reasons. The city is required by state and federal laws to treat Good News Recovery Center the same as an apartment building and not condition their approval on the basis of addiction. Despite this, community members attending the meeting expressed their opposition to the center, wary of the proposed location's proximity to family homes and businesses selling alcohol. Pine Mountain Gospel pastor Kenny Holm and center founder Linnea Percival Tilbury advocated for the center by providing details about the program's requirements. They said residents must obey a contract that bans substance use and mandates work searches and counseling commitments, among other stipulations. The church will have 2 years to complete renovations on the building. The U.S. is in the midst of another slow summer job scene for teens. For Minnesota youths, leaders in charge of combating invasive species in lakes say the work can be a game changer for career training. The DNR helps with oversight as these staffers perform visual checks and educate boaters about preventing the spread of aquatic hitchhikers that disrupt lake ecosystems. Nick Phelps leads the University of Minnesota's Aquatic Invasive Species Research Center. He performed this work as a college intern.
7: I made some bigger college and career decisions after that experience. You know, it's not just sitting in a lawn chair at a boat ramp, but it's interacting with the public. It's a lot of experiences that are hard to replicate.
4: The group Minnesota Lakes and Rivers says county and tribal governments lean on state funding to send out more than 800 boat inspectors each summer. This includes older teens. The money that flows to local agencies faces a 50% cut next year amid belt tightening at the state capitol. Advocates hope the move is reversed next session. Thanks to Minnesota News Connection for this story. The Minnesota Department of Natural Resources is looking for public input on an updated fisheries management plan for Leech Lake. The plan, which was last updated in 2021, serves as a guide for the agency as it hopes to maintain a quality fishery. The public can make comments by contacting Leech Lake Management online, over the phone, or by mail up until August 20. That's it for the Up North Report. From the KAXE News Desk, I'm Emma Crabb, telling the stories of Northern Minnesota through local news.
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0: From NPR, it's World Cafe. Hey, I'm Kaleo. It was almost a decade ago when Devin Gilfillian made his first appearance on the cafe. Back then, he was an aspiring singer-songwriter from Philadelphia who'd made the move down to Nashville. Since then, he's established himself as a can't-miss live performer with three albums under his belt, including a song-for-song cover record of Marvin Gaye's What's Going On. Devin's latest continues his exploration of rock, soul, R&B, and country on Time Will Tell, a record Gilfillian says he's been waiting his whole life to make. And he certainly picked an epic place to do it, RCA Studio A in Nashville. Today, he joins us in a place he's gotten quite familiar with over the years, our humble digs in Philadelphia, to play songs from Time Will Tell. Always nice to have an old friend back in studio, and these performances hit the spot. Here's Devin Gilfillian with IRL on World Cafe.

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In studio, Devin Gilfillian. Song is Hold On, Hourglass. It is from his latest album, which is out now, called Time Will Tell. Devin out on tour this fall with John Mook and Snack Time, slated as openers. See if he's stopping by your neck of the woods. Huge thanks to Devin and the band. We're back in a minute with more World Cafe.

Welcome back. It's World Cafe. Thanks again to Devin Gilfillian. New album is called Time Will Tell. It's available now. And that session, you can find video of it at worldcafe.org. The band was smoking. Hat tip to our executive producer, Bruce Warren, and our line producer, Will Loftus, for their work on the session. This song was the watershed moment for Brandi Carlile that changed everything. From 2018's By the Way, I Forgive You, here's The Joke.

What is it about adding a number to a thing? I was on vacation and there was a sign outside the sauna that said sauna 6000. Adding that number made it way more interesting, which is why I am curious about that song, because it's not called High Hopes. It's called High Hopes 3000. See what I mean? That is new music from Tucker Pillsbury, who, yeah, obviously doesn't use that as his stage name. He goes by Role Model. And that's a song from the new album, Chuck Timely and the Hourglass, which, once again, I got questions about that name. You too? Get in line. Up next, two people with real names you think they were fake when we get back to World Cafe.

Welcome back to World Cafe. So, confession, my name's Kaleo. Not a great radio name. You see it, you got no idea how to pronounce it. You hear it, a 50-50 chance of spelling it wrong on the first letter. So when you get names like Sam Fender and Olivia Dean, you're like, those are stage names. But no, they're just British. That's their actual names, Olivia Dean and Sam Fender. And they wrote this song called Rain Me In.

some late era Cranberries on World Cafe that is owed to my family. Pearl Jam originally called this album Five Against One, the follow-up to one of the biggest debut albums ever, Ten. They would end up calling it Versus.

0: Weezer putting the wraps on this hour with We Might As Well Be Strangers. That is from their new record, The Gold Album. Appreciate you listening, and thanks to all of our affiliates across the country who make this show possible. We produce this program from WXPN at the University of Pennsylvania in Philadelphia, and we'll do it again real soon. I'm Kaleo. Thanks for listening to World Cafe.
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0: 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I am Kaleo, and I've been waiting for this moment for so long. Could they? Will they? Might they? Yes, Alabama Shakes have got a new album. It's called I Must Be Dreaming.
2: I feel hope coming. I feel hope coming.
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4: 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I'm Heidi Holton with Jennifer Barr and Andrew DeZinger.
0: And we're here. It just feels so good. And in less than 10 seconds, some music will start playing and the show will officially begin, which it does with Los Lobos and Hearts.

Welcome one, welcome all. I'm Stephen Kaleo. It's World Cafe. I've been waiting a long time for this. For years, I've been saying, I bet Alabama Shakes will get back together and put out a new album. And like the Tides or Mercury in Retrograde or even Halley's Comet, it finally happened. Foreshadowing was correct. I must be dreaming. No, seriously, that's the name of the album. The record is due out August 28th, and here is a new single called I Feel Hope Coming, which kind of is like a vague version of Barack Obama's 2008 campaign speech. Check out new music from Alabama Shakes, I Feel Hope Coming.

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Coming up, two live performances from The Vault, including Lucinda Williams and a guy who once featured her on a solo album that also included Metallica. That's a tease. We're back in a moment on World Cafe.

Welcome back. It's World Cafe, live from the archives. We're in the vault, pulling out live recordings from bands and artists who have visited over the years, and we're so glad you could hang out. Feel free to inspect the tapestry and our beautiful handcrafted rug. We don't have a rug. It's okay. As promised, Lucinda Williams and a artist to be named later. We'll pay that off in a moment, but first, his Lucinda, recorded for the cafe, Get Right With God.

Ray Davies of the Kinks doing one of their classics, Waterloo Sunset. Also Lucinda Williams. They have a connection on Ray's solo album, A Long Way From Home. He invited basically everyone. Jackson Browne, Metallica, Mumford & Sons, John Bon Jovi, Bruce Springsteen, and yes, Lucinda Williams. So those two have been on the same record together. And one other connection they share, they're one of thousands of guests who have visited World Cafe. There are two of thousands of guests that have visited World Cafe. And you can check those interviews out at worldcafe.org. Now, new music from Annabelle Dinda. It's called Whatever You Want.

Kevin Morby, 100,000 from his latest album, Little Wide Open. Little ways to go. Stay with us. We're back in a minute with more World Cafe.

Welcome back. It's World Cafe. As you know, we produce this show at WXPN in Philadelphia, and there is a new project, an original song project supported by a grant from the Pew Center for Arts and Heritage called Philly Anthems. 12 established and emerging Philadelphia musicians writing songs based on the principles of the Declaration of Independence. Haven't you heard? It's the 250th birthday of this country. Songs that speak to ideas of freedom and independence and how they continue to resonate today. And I've got a new track from Eric Bazillion of the Hooters. This song is called Better Times. It's new music on the cafe. I want-

0: 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But if you want more World Cafe, you can find it. 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I'm Kaleo. 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
5: Our next pick of 76 is Minnesota's own Band of Thieves. The Minneapolis funk and soul band formed in 1973 with the who's who of the Minnesota soul scene, with members from the Valdons and with Rondo neighborhood legends the Amazers. They would draw on foundational 70s soul works like Inner Visions, What's Going On, and Superfly, pairing socially minded songs about the realities of being black in America with dance floor ready boogies and classic soul love songs. For some reason, their label dropped them, and the band broke up soon after. Despite their brief history, Band of Thieves are a key piece of Minnesota music history and part of the ongoing discovery that Prince did not appear out of nowhere, but from a vibrant, talented, and briefly flourishing funk and soul music scene.
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8: This is the regional forecast for northern Minnesota. Today is sunny with highs 75 to 80 degrees, southwest winds 5 to 10 miles per hour. Tonight's partly cloudy with lows in the upper 50s, lower 60s, southwest wind 5 to 10 miles per hour. Thursday is sunny with highs 80 to 85, partly cloudy overnight with a slight chance of showers and thunderstorms. Lows in the lower 60s. And then Friday is going to be sunny with highs 75 to 80 with northwest winds 5 to 10 miles per hour. Bemidji, you are currently sunny and 78 degrees. Brainerd area, you are sunny and 77 degrees. And Grand Rapids, you're fair and 73 degrees. I'm sorry, Grand Rapids. It'll brighten up later today is what I'm seeing. Hopefully. Alrighty, let's just get right into it. I've got an absolutely beautiful song by Carmen Goat called La Lorena, and it's from 2019, so let's get into it. Enjoy.

That was Lucy Rose and her 2025 release song, Pale Blue Eyes. She's coming out with a new live album on the 14th of August with some unheard tracks. When I get access to that, I'll play some off of it for you guys on another show. I'm kind of excited to hear it. I completely forgot about this song and it kind of popped up randomly and I was like, I'm playing that again. So good. Before that, we had Minnesota artist Al Church with his song Don't Have to Carry It All off of the Party Sounds from Another Room album. It's an excellent album. Give it a listen and remember to support your local musicians. Go see a show today. And we started off that set with a very beautiful song by Carmen Goat, and it was called La Llorona. 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I'm your volunteer host, DJ Gina the Knife.

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1: 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We so appreciate you. You guys rock. I'm so happy to be a part of this community. And this community likes to listen to tunes. So how do we get into some more tunes? What do I have? Oh, I have a new single from Jim James called Come Again. I'm very much falling back in love with the stuff coming from Jim James and My Morning Jacket recently. So I hope you guys enjoy it. Here's Come Again by Jim James.

0: We started that set with a new single from Jim James called Come Again. He's going to be releasing a new solo album on August 28th called Wowed Out. It's his first solo album in 8 years, and I'm 100% here for it. After Jim James, did he come out with an album? It was like Yim Yames. What was the deal with what happened to that moniker? I'm going to have to look into that. Sorry, I just kind of thought of that. After that, we had some Lily Miola off of her new album called Lucky to Be with the song Sleeping with My Boots On, and went into some Sure with their song Horticulture off of their 2025 album Cactus, and ended that set with The Go Team and the song Look Away, Look Away, featuring the star feminine band out of Benin, Africa, who formed to empower women through music. 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
0: 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What do we got? Minnesota's primary election is August 11th. It's coming up, and early voting is open now. The KAXE news team has put together a 2026 primary election guide. 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New this year is a printable version, which is awesome. And you can help by sharing election info with your friends and neighbors for sure. All right. This is KAXE. We're broadcasting to the small towns and townships of northern Minnesota, like Fauston, Nashwauk, Meadowlands, and Emily. Hello, everybody there. And you're listening to KAXE's On the River. I'm your volunteer host, DJ Gina the Knife. 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In the interim, let's get back into some tunes. I got a new EP from Leon Bridges called Happiness Anytime Part 1. I'm sorry, the EP is called Happiness Anytime Part 1, and this is the song Illusion off of that. I very much like this song.

That is Gloria Jones with her 1965 release song, Tainted Love, off of her Vixen album. Prior to that, we had a new one from Panda Bear and Sonic Boom called A Question of When. I had a chance to actually meet Panda Bear after an Animal Collective show at First Ave during their Feels album tour. And he was cool enough to sign my Feels album. His signature is literally a cutesy panda bear, and I freaking love it. I was not expecting it at all. It reminds me very much of, like, girls in school who, like, dot their eyes with hearts, or people, whoever does that. Anyways, it's kind of awesome. So I really enjoy that. I've been an Animal Collective fan since the beginning, so that is so awesome. I love that song. And after that, we had a new single out by Dojo Cuts called Sunday. This woman has yet to produce a song I don't enjoy, so I love that for me. And we started off that set with a song off of Leon Bridges' new EP called Happiness Anytime Part 1. I played the song Illusion off of that. This is KAXE. We're broadcasting in the small towns of northern Minnesota like Langby, Deer River, Cotton, and Baxter. And you're listening to On the River. Thanks so much for listening today. 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Also on Facebook. I was so happy to see this next artist in rotation at the station. I come across her when I first started here almost 2 years ago. She's out of the Poundmaker Cree Nation in Saskatchewan and has a new album out with all the rad songs she's been putting out this last year and a half. And if this is the sound you are into, I highly recommend checking out the album. It's so good. Without further ado, here is Love off of her new album, Iskwayu, which means woman in Cree. And this is the first song I ever played here on KXE KBXE of hers. This is Mama.

You just heard Willow Avalon off her new album, Pink Pocket Pistol, and that was the song of the same name. If you enjoyed that, get this album. It's all this, but with more swears. So I've been enjoying it immensely. If this is your vibe, I think you would too. Before that, we had some King Khan and the Barbecue Show with their song Hold Tight, and some Peter, Bjorn, and John and their classic Young Folks. I can call it a classic now because it turns 20 years old in like a couple days, I believe. It's a couple days. Ouch, my bones. And we started that set off with Love, who is out of the Poundmaker Cree Nation in Saskatchewan and has a new album out with all the rad songs she's been putting out the last year and a half. The new album is called Iskwayu, which means woman in Cree. I played the song Mama off of it. If you heard that, I highly, highly recommend checking out that album. It is so good. Amazing artist there. This is 91.7 KAXE Grand Rapids, 90.5 KBXE Bagley Bemidji, 89.9 in Brainerd and on your smart speaker. 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I'm going to get into some regional weather quick here, and then we'll get back into some tunes. Today is sunny with high 75 to 80 degrees, southwest winds 5 to 10 miles per hour. Tonight's going to be partly cloudy with lows 55 to 60, southwest wind gusting up to 20 miles per hour. Thursday is sunny with highs 80 to 85, southwest winds 10 to 15, and gusting higher. Partly cloudy overnight with a slight chance of showers and thunderstorms and lows in the low 60s. Friday is sunny with a high 74 to 80, northwest winds 5 to 15 miles an hour. Where are we at? Grand Rapids, you're at 76 and fair. Brainerd area, you're at 77 right now. And Bemidji, you are sunny and 78. This is On the River. It's our mix of old and new acoustic and electric folk rock, blues, jazz, and world music. It's hosted mostly by volunteers like me, DJ Gina the Knife, every day. What do we got coming up next? We have the KAXE album of the week coming up next. It's called Pass the Veil by Shannon Lay. Pass the Veil is a seamless blend of folk melodies, jazz, instrumental, and synthesizer flourishes. Lay is a California singer-songwriter, and this is her fifth studio album. I will be playing the song Honest Man. I hope you enjoy.

We started that set with the KXE album of the week called Past the Veil by Shannon Lay. Shannon's voice is instantly ear-catching. It's the smoky alto that commands your attention, not by its huge range, but through the steadiness of her delivery and self-assuredness in her words. This is the California singer-songwriter's fifth studio album release. I played the song Honest Man off of that album. Tell us what you think of the KXE album of the week, Past the Veil by Shannon Lay, by texting 218-368-1234. After that, we had some St. Lucia and their song Summer Nights, and ended that set with one of my current favorite bands right now called The Dream Eaters. I cannot even begin to tell you the joy that this band brings me. They're going on tour right now, too, and of course they're not coming to Minnesota. I feel like that's a personal attack on me, and I'm not happy. Anyways, I played the song Muffins off of their year-end report album. Highly, highly recommend checking them out on their socials. It will brighten your day if you have a darker sense of humor. The Dream Eaters, guys. Yes. 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On Wednesday, August 5th, that is tonight, Boiled in Lead takes the stage starting at 6 p.m. The event is open to all, no tickets required, and you can find out more on Facebook at Mississippi Music at the Bemidji Waterfront. The Minnesota Department of Natural Resources is hosting a public meeting today, August 5th, from 5 to 9 p.m. at the McGregor High School. It's an opportunity to learn more about the proposed tamarack mine and ask questions and provide comments directly to some state officials there. If you live in that area, check it out. And county fairs are happening across the region right now. Here are a few dates and locations. Crow Wing County Fair now through August 8th in Brainerd.

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I'll make you men folks treat us women like you do. Da, da, da, da, da, da, da. 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Da da da da da da da da da. Give my man everything from a diamond ring on down. 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Ooh, da da da da da da. Next thing I'm gonna give him 6 feet in the cold. Cold ground. 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

0: 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I'm your volunteer host, DJ Gina the Knife. 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We started that set with Kelly Finnegan and his new single, The Hurting Truth, and then went into the groundbreaking blues singer, pianist, and drag king pioneer during the Harlem Renaissance, Gladys Bentley, with her 1928 song, Worried Blues, and went into some Kemi Amos and Slink Skofsky, I can say it, and their song, Come With Us, and ended that set with the Chamber Brothers, and Time Has Come 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
0: 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Oh, the Green Cheese Picnic is this Saturday, August 8th at KAXE's backyard in Grand Rapids. You can bring a dish to share, your favorite beverage, and your own chair. The fun starts at 5 p.m. with live green cheese trivia from 7 to 9. You can bring your own trivia questions too. And at the end of the evening, we'll crown a brand new king and queen of green cheese. Sounds fun. That crowd's so much fun. If you've never hung out with that crowd, you should go to that and hang out with that crowd. What do we got going on? Up next, I have a new single from Minnesota's own Dilly Dally Alley. It's my favorite Minnesota band to say over and over again, Dilly Dally Alley, called Hearts Like Caves. I'm not seeing any upcoming shows, but keep an eye on their socials for any that may be coming up. And remember to support your local musicians. Here's Dilly Dally Alley with Hearts Like Caves.

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We started that set with a new single from Minnesota's own Dilly Dally Alley. I love saying their name so much. I got a little excited and fumbled my words with the song Hearts Like Caves. I'm not seeing any upcoming events for them, but keep your eyes on their socials and remember to support your local musicians. We went into some Supernova after that off of their Ages 3 and Up album with the song Mechanical. And had Kingston-born artist Dave and Ansel Collins after that with their 1971 jam Double Barrel. And ended that set with Baby and the song I Will Always Have Left. This is 91.7 KAXE Grand Rapids, 90.5 KBXE Bemidji. I'm sorry, I did this all right. Did I do that right? Yes, an 89.9 Brainerd. Why do I have this all written down? Stupid. And on your smart speaker, you're listening to On the River. It's our mix of old and new, acoustic and electric, folk rock, blues, jazz, and world music. 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Up next, we have some Twin Temple. They got dropped from a Charlie Crockett tour because of occult imagery. They've never tried to hide it, so I was kind of surprised that he picked them up at all. I guess he didn't listen to their music. I was pretty bummed about that. That was kind of sad news, but Jack White stepped up and offered them a spot on his tour. So that's pretty cool. So let's get it going. Here's Twin Temple with their new song, Haunt Me. It's off of their album, Doomed Lovers.

We started that set with some Twin Temple and their song Haunt Me off of their new album Doomed Lovers, which is set to be released here on October the 9th. We went into an emerging Americana bluegrass and folk band consisting of members Ben Benny and Shamir Bailey called Big Benny Bailey. After that, with their song Ain't No Getting Rid of Me Yet, their debut album is set to be released here on September 18th. And then we went into some Phyllis Dillon with her 1967 rendition of the classic song Perfidia, originally written in 1939 by Mexican composer Alberto Dominguez. And we ended that set with Postal Service and their song Such Great Heights. This is 91.7 KEXC Grand Rapids, 90.5 KBXC Bagley Bemidji, 89.9 Brainerd, and on your smart speaker. 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I'm your volunteer host, DJ Gina the Knife, and you are listening to On the River. 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Ski Driver also arranges workshops for those interested in getting started with the traditional style ski journeying. More information is available at SkiDriver, SkiDriver.com if you want more info on that. I think we could get right back into some tunes here. I want to give a big happy 50th birthday shout out to KXC with a set of songs released in 1976, starting strong with some Stevie Wonder off of his Songs in the Key of Life album. This is Sir Duke. Sir Duke. Enjoy.

That was Gwen McCrae off her 1976 album, Something So Right, with the song Iron Woman. And prior to that, we had some Ramones and their song Judy is a Punk. Some Afternoon Delight before that by Starland Vocal Band. And we started that 1976 set with some Stevie Wonder and his song Sir Duke. You are listening to On the River, our mix of old and new acoustic and electric folk, rock, blues, jazz, and world music right here on KXE, KBXE, Northern Community Radio in Minnesota. 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This crisis intervention service is a program of first call for help 211 and provides free crisis assessments, stabilization services, referrals, and resources to veterans and their families who are in crisis. Trained providers are available to serve fellow veterans 24 hours a day, 7 days a week by dialing 211. Okay, there was one other thing I wanted to mention that's

that. Let's get back into some tunes. I got a new single by Austrian artist recognized as the pioneer founder of the electro swing genre. If you're looking for a new genre, this might be the genre for you. This is Parov Stolar with the song The Man Without Reflection.

That was a new single from Nathaniel Rateliff and Felice County Fair, and their collaboration called Aerosol Ball. I was like, is that song about cocaine? It is a little bit. I wish I didn't know that from faraway days past. And then we went into the 1971 song Want Ads by Honey Cone. Love those guys. And then, or prior to that, I guess it would have been. And before that, we had a new single by St. Paul and the Broken Bones called The Mess I Made. And started that set with a new single by Austrian artist recognized as the pioneer and founder of electro swing genre. His name is Parov Stolar, called The Man Without Reflection. This is KEXC. We're broadcasting to the small towns of northern Minnesota like Tower, Hill City, Waubun, and Crosby. Hello, everybody there. And you're listening to On the River. It's our mix of old and new acoustic and electric folk rock, blues, jazz, and world music. 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Let's get back into it with a new single that is a cover of a song Willie Nelson and Waylon Jennings made famous back in 1978. This is Abby Cohn featuring Madison Kozak and the song Don't Let Your Cowboys Grow Up to Be Babies. Enjoy.

That was Gnarls Barkley with a new single, or new song rather, called I Amnesia, off of the Atlanta album that they just released. When was that? Was that like 3 months ago now? Jeez. Okay, time is passing. Anyways, before that, we had Little Sims with her song Only, featuring Lydia Kiddo off of her Lotus album. And we started that set with a new single that is a cover of a song Willie Nelson and Waylon Jennings made famous in 1978 by Abby Cohn featuring Madison Kozak. And the song was called Don't Let Your Cowboys Grow Up to Be Babies. This is KAXE, broadcasting to the small towns and townships of northern Minnesota like Marby, Swatara, Nisswa, and Cass Lake. Hello, everybody that's listening from there. And you're listening to KXE's On the River. I'm your volunteer host, DJ Gina the Knife, with you until 4 p.m. Up next, we're going to have some All Things Considered until 6 p.m. and some As It Happens after that until 7 p.m. And from 7 to 10 p.m. tonight, we have another round of On the River with a brand new DJ. DJ DeMurf will be in. So check it out for sure. 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If you have any questions on that, you can call Sarah at 218-326-1234. Also, Headwaters is your source for great music, conversations, and artist interviews Monday through Friday, 9 a.m. and 10 p.m. This week on Headwaters, tomorrow on Thursday, it's the latest edition of Spin That Ish with special guest Jennifer Barr. So check that out tomorrow morning. They're always fun. Let's get back into some tunes. So I wanted to play an artist who sadly passed away on the 28th of July. He was only 50 years old. Here's some Kavinsky. Thanks for the amazing tunes, dude. I'm pretty bummed about that.

That was a new single by Itty Bitty with TLN called That's the One. I'm very much enjoying Itty Bitty. I've listened to a bunch of their tunes and I love it. They're coming out with crazy amounts of music and it's great. And before that, we had some Lynn Collins featuring the JBs.

0: the song Mama Feel Good off of the album Black Caesar. And we started that set with some Kavinsky and his hit Night Call. He sadly passed away on the 28th of July. And just wanted to do a shout out because he was only 50 and he made some amazing tunes. It's just, it's really sad. 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Just going to do a quick regional look at the forecast here. Today it was sunny with high 75 to 80, southwest winds 5 to 10. Tonight's going to be partly cloudy with lows 55 to 60, southwest wind gusting up to 20 miles per hour. Thursday is going to be sunny with highs 80 to 85, southwest winds 10 to 15, gusting higher. Partly cloudy overnight with a slight chance of showers and thunderstorms and lows in the low 60s. And then Friday, sunny with highs 74 to 80, northwest winds 5 to 15 miles per hour. I'm your volunteer host, DJ G to the Knife, and you've been listening to On the River, our mix of old and new acoustic and electric folk rock, blues, jazz, and world music. 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
3: 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I'm Leila Fadel.
4: And I'm Michelle Martin. Good morning. The Senate Homeland Security Committee is scheduled to vote this morning whether to hold Dr. Anthony Fauci in contempt of Congress. Fauci was the nation's foremost infectious disease expert during the COVID-19 pandemic. Republicans on that Senate panel want to hold him in contempt after he refused to answer their questions last week during a hearing about his pandemic-era decisions. NPR congressional reporter Eric McDaniel is covering that vote and is with us now. Good morning, Eric.
5: Good morning.
4: Do you want to remind us of what Senate Republicans say Dr. Fauci did to provoke this?
5: Well, Fauci has long been targeted by those who feel frustrated by the U.S. government response to COVID.

0: Who feel like they were misled by shifting guidance on masks and social distancing, frustrated by shutdowns, as well as a range of more fringe conspiracies. President Biden actually pardoned Fauci for any actions between 2014 and January 2025, the end of Biden's term, in acknowledgement of that scrutiny. Called before Congress last week, Anthony Fauci actually refused to answer questions from lawmakers by invoking his Fifth Amendment right to avoid self-incrimination, and that infuriated Libertarian Senator Rand Paul of Kentucky, a longtime critic of Fauci.
1: You argue that you did not personally issue every lockdown order, close every school, or impose every mandate, but officials across the country invoked your authority to justify these decisions. And you presented your recommendations not as judgments open to debate, but as dictates of science itself.
0: Paul says to Fauci, essentially, look, you're protected by a pardon from President Biden. You shouldn't have to worry about incriminating yourself. Though it's worth noting that pardon is through the end of Biden's term and wouldn't cover any congressional testimony now.
2: So this contempt of Congress vote, what is it?
0: Yeah, contempt of Congress is sort of like contempt of court. It's the legislature's tool to enforce their will where the legislature feels as though someone is obstructing their process. You've heard of judges saying, I might imprison you to compel your testimony if you're refusing to cooperate. This is basically the same idea. It isn't clear if the Department of Justice will go on to investigate Fauci over contempt of Congress or any other charges. These prosecutions are pretty rare, but many Democrats do see a risk. They point to the prosecution of other prominent past officials that Trump dislikes, including his former FBI director, James Comey.
2: So you cover Congress, Eric, you know, all the time. Like, what stands out to you about this committee vote happening in the first place?
0: Yeah, I mean, in one sense, it's actually pretty surprising to me to see Congress remember they have these oversight powers at all in an era where we see the presidency and Supreme Court exercising, you know, just unprecedented amounts of might. Congress has the unilateral power to declare war and has refused to exercise that power after Trump started the Iran war without congressional authorization. We've also seen this come into play in the appropriations process. They've declared money should be for specific purposes, and then the Trump White House has assigned it elsewhere. But I'm pretty skeptical that many Americans will see this oversight specifically as a good use of Congress's time. According to Gallup, the polling organization, 28% of Americans see economic issues of all sorts as the biggest problems facing the country right now. Another 28%, a separate 28%, see the government itself as the biggest problem. And this vote on Anthony Fauci really, I think, addresses neither.
2: That is NPR congressional reporter Eric McDaniel. Eric, thank you.
0: Thank you.
3: The government in Puerto Rico says it will begin rationing water this week. A severe drought is the latest in a string of problems, leaving many people's taps dry. NPR's Adrian Florido reports.
4: Puerto Rico has gotten so little rain this summer that key reservoirs are on the verge of empty. Speaking to reporters Tuesday, Governor Jennifer González Colón said she had no choice but to turn off the flow of water to people's homes.
5: Pocas veces se ha visto ese embalse en esas condiciones y si continuamos de esa manera.
4: We've rarely seen our reservoirs so depleted, she said, and if we continue this way, we will run out of water. Beginning Friday, about 500,000 people in parts of the capital, San Juan, and in surrounding cities will have their water cut on a rotating schedule. 48 hours with water, then 48 hours without, until reservoirs are restored. That could take a long time because forecasters don't expect significant rainfall in the weeks ahead. In Puerto Rico, people are furious. Even before the drought, people were coping with water shortages for other reasons. This week, people brought empty water bottles and unwashed laundry to a protest in the capital. Nara Rivera was one of the organizers. She lives in San Juan, in a neighborhood where taps started going dry 13 months ago. She and her neighbors have kept track.
6: For the year, we have 123 interrupted days without water.
4: She spends a lot of time opening her faucet to see if anything comes out. She says it's been hard to plan her life, not knowing when she will have water and when she won't.
6: It changed your life. Totally. It changed your life. You know, water is essential for living, and not having is frustrating, you know, not only for myself, for my neighbors, for the animals, for the island.
4: For months, Rivera and a growing coalition of citizens and public interest groups have been calling for the head of the public water utility to resign. So far, he hasn't budged. Now, Rivera and her neighbors are bracing for possibly even less water than they already get.
6: Imagine with the rationing, it's going to get worse for us.
4: The problems plaguing Puerto Rico's water systems have been building for years. Experts say a primary cause is infrastructure that's not been maintained because of the island's budget problems, but also a history of corruption. Major pipes have begun to crumble. According to the government, more than half of its water supply is lost to leaky underground pipes. As Governor González Colón prepares to start rationing supply, she says she'll tap emergency funding to distribute cisterns and drinking water to affected communities with help from the National Guard. She's also said that if rain remains elusive, water cuts could become more drastic. Adrian Florido, NPR News, San Juan, Puerto Rico.
3: Later today on All Things Considered, the Trump administration is proposing major changes to the Clean Water Act, aiming to cut red tape and construction costs. Environmental groups worry it could gut protections for millions of acres of wetlands and streams. Colorado is setting up its own defense. 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
7: New federal data shows the vast majority of people with serious addictions still are not getting treatment. Critics say there are low-cost medications proven to treat addiction and save lives, but most doctors don't prescribe them.
8: We would not allow, as a society, people with heart attacks to come to a hospital and not get appropriate treatment. This is as serious as that.
7: I'm Elsa Chang. That's on All Things Considered from NPR News.
3: You can hear All Things Considered starting at 4 o'clock today here on People Powered KAXE. Good morning. Thanks for listening to the Thursday morning show. It is 529. I'm Jennifer Barr. Coming up in a few moments, our daily dose of phenology with John Latimer. Sunny today with highs 80 to 85. Southwest winds 10 to 15, gusting higher. Partly cloudy tonight. Slight chance of showers and thunderstorms with lows in the low 60s. Tomorrow, sunny, highs 74 to 80, northwest winds 5 to 15, and Friday night, mostly clear, lows in the low 50s, and for Saturday, mostly sunny, looks like a great day, highs in the mid to upper 70s, perhaps reaching low 80s, west winds 5 to 10, gusting higher. Lots going on throughout the region this week, including county fairs happening now through Saturday in Brainerd for the Crow Wing County Fair. Clearwater County Fair is going on now through Sunday in Bagley, and the St. Louis County Fair now through Sunday in Chisholm, and the Coochiching County Fair kicks off tomorrow and goes through Sunday in North Home. All ages can participate in Happy Dancing Turtles Summer Bingo Scavenger Hunt. That's going on now through August 15th. 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Itasca Waters continues their Practical Water Wisdom webinar series today at noon. Today, Austin Steer from the Itasca Soil and Water Conservation District will talk about shoreline preservation practices. 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
9: On today's date, August 6th in the year 2013, a horse chestnut that I have been observing for many, many years along the river road has just begun to take on the first blush of fall. Yeah, I know, it seems awfully early for signs of fall, but the horse chestnut is one of those trees that likes to get all the color it can as quickly as it can. It begins with a light blush of red, and it will continue to heighten that color until finally the whole tree looks like an apple. And it looks like an apple because the architecture of the horse chestnut is a rather rounded shape. They don't grow up in a vertical fashion. They tend to grow out in a nice, evenly rounded shape. And so as they progress along into the fall, you will see these bright red, and some turn yellow. Some are yellow and some are red, but they become these large globular color balls that heighten

0: It's 5:43. Thanks for listening to KAXC and the Thursday Morning Show. I'm Jennifer Barr. Coming up at 6:20, Heidi Holton will talk with our early bird fishing guide, Jeff Sundin. And at 7:45, we say goodbye to our summer intern, Aaron Bowman, from our news department. And in the 8 o'clock hour, we'll talk about two local events that are happening this weekend. The Northwoods Art and Book Festival that's happening this Saturday in Hackensack, and the Blackberry Threshing and Antique Show, which is Saturday and Sunday at the Blackberry Farm just east of Grand Rapids. Weather for today, sunny, highs 80 to 85, southwest wind 10 to 15, gusting higher, partly cloudy tonight and a slight chance of showers and thunderstorms, lows in the low 60s. For tomorrow, sunny, highs 74 to 80, northwest winds 5 to 15, and by Saturday, mostly sunny with highs in the upper 70s, west winds gusting up to 20 miles per hour. Sounds like a great day for the Green Cheese Picnic, which is happening on Saturday at KAXE's backyard. You can join us starting at 5 o'clock. We'll have a potluck dinner, so bring a dish to share. Also, bring your own beverage and your own chair. Plus, you can bring your very own trivia questions, as long as they are accurate and have the answers. And we'll do live green cheese from 7 to 9. If you can't make the picnic, be sure to tune in.
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2: 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I'm Michelle Martin.
3: And I'm Leila Fadel. Weeds can be the bane of a farmer's existence, so many use herbicides to control them. Drift from one of those chemicals is raising concerns. For years, dicamba has been part of a legal fight that brought new regulations, but no end to the controversy. Harvest Public Media's Will Bauer reports.
4: On Kevin Johnson's farm in eastern Illinois near the Indiana border, weeds can be a really big issue. He and his family grow corn and soybeans, and they care a lot about the soil. Instead of tilling the field to kill the weeds, Johnson relies on a mixture of herbicides, including dicamba.
5: We have to have every tool in the toolbox. Weeds are not getting easier to kill.
4: Dicamba is a potent weed killer that many farmers have used since the 1960s. Agrochemical companies like Bayer, Syngenta, and BASF all produce it. The herbicide is so powerful that it can kill more than weeds, like grapes, tomatoes, even some trees. Soybeans and cotton that have not been genetically modified are also at risk. Aaron Hager, a weed science professor at the University of Illinois, says using dicamba can be a contentious topic, even among farmers, because after it's sprayed above a certain temperature, it can vaporize and travel for miles.
6: The dicamba mindset among end users or non-end users was like the 2016 presidential election. You were in one camp or the other, and if you weren't my camp, you were wrong.
4: In 2024, a federal court banned three dicamba-based weed killers for the second time and determined the Environmental Protection Agency broke the law when it allowed their use. Now the EPA has reapproved dicamba for use on two specific genetically modified crops, cotton and soybeans. An agency calls the new regulations the strongest ever. For example, they don't allow dicamba to be sprayed if it's hotter than 95 degrees. The idea being, the hotter the temperature, the greater the risk of dicamba vaporizing and drifting. In statements, dicamba manufacturers praised the decision, which allowed its continued use. They said following the new rules is something they take seriously. Environmental advocates panned the decision. Kim Ernt-Pitcher is the director of ecological health for Prairie Rivers Network, a conservation nonprofit, and has been documenting drift damage for several years.
7: Once you see it, you can't unsee it.
4: She says dicamba stresses trees and even kills others. In a public park about an hour from St. Louis, Ernt-Pitcher points out that the leaves on the bur oak trees are curled and cupped around the edges.
7: They're also just misshapen. You can see that even some of the tips are folded and some of them are severely stunted.
4: And Ernt-Pitcher doesn't expect these new EPA rules, or labels as they're known, to break the cycle.
7: Over and over, the courts have dealt with this issue. And we've had extremely technical, long labels to follow, and it's still causing injury, and it's really frustrating to see it come back.
4: Back on the farm in eastern Illinois, Johnson says he's sympathetic to those with concerns about dicamba. He and his neighbors plant dicamba-resistant soybeans in adjacent fields to avoid drift problems. To him, the key comes down to communication.
5: I think we're getting better to that, but up until that point, I don't think everybody was having a conversation. We wave at each other, stuff like that. But you gotta have those conversations.
4: Johnson says he wishes there was a better chemical to use, but for now they have to work with what they have. However, a farmers' coalition and others are still trying to prevent the use of dicamba. They filed another lawsuit against the EPA earlier this year. For NPR News, I'm Will Bauer in Vermilion County, Illinois.
3: 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I'm Leila Fadel.
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9: Hey, guys. I'm going to send you a couple more little observations from this week that I thought were pretty cool. One, we see a lot of turkey vultures around here, so that's not unusual.
10: And I appreciate this effort to move away from the bombast that elections have become. Tip O'Neill said it best, all politics is local. And I so appreciate you, KAXE, for making it so.
9: Last Sunday, while paddling along the north and east shore of Sand Lake in the Britt area, I noticed about a dozen clumps of yellow iris.

0: Good morning. It is 6:19, and you are tuned into People Powered KAXE. You're getting a mix of national news from Morning Edition, and up next is local as you can go, fishing, and current water temperatures, all kinds of things. Jeff Senden's going to be joining us. We're expecting for our weather today, mostly sunny skies with highs 82 to 85, breezy southwest winds 10 to 25, and tonight mostly clear with lows 59 to 63, and south winds could gust up to 20 with a slight chance of showers and thunderstorms. Sunny for our Friday tomorrow, 75 to 79, northwest winds 5 to 10, gusting up to 20, evening temperatures 50 to 54, and Saturday we're looking at sun with highs in the mid-70s to low 80s. I'm Heidi Holton. Thanks for tuning in this morning. Our question of the week, we want to know your favorite way to eat wild berries. I think a lot of people are just saying right out of my hand, you know, while you're sitting there by the raspberry bush or the blueberry bush or June berries, whatever your faves are. But hey, you can't beat a blueberry pancake in my estimation. You can text us at 218-326-1234. Especially, they seem best when you have breakfast for dinner, which we got to do last week, which is, it always seems like a treat, doesn't it? We'd love to hear from you this morning. Share your stories, 218-326-1234. 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
1: Gone fishing. 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
2: Pops, don't blabbing around, will you?
1: Gone fishing.
2: Keep it shady. I got me a big one staked out.
1: You ain't working anymore.
2: I don't have to work. I got me a piece of Gary.
1: Cows need milking in the barn.
2: I have the twins on that detail. They each take a side.
1: But you just don't give a darn.
2: Give them 4 bits of cow and hand lotion.
1: You just never seem to learn.
2: Man, you taught me.
1: You ain't got no ambition.
2: You're convincing.
1: Gone fishing. Got your hound dog by your side.
2: That's old Cindy Lou going with me.
1: Gone

0: It is time to talk fishing. It's the Thursday morning show on People Powered KEXE. Our early bird fishing guide, Jeff Sundin, joins us now. Morning, Jeff. Thanks for being here.
1: Good morning. You're welcome.
0: Well, let's start off with the DNR. They issued a warm water warning for anglers last week. Tell us about it.
1: Yeah, it came out last week. The general gist of it is fishing for sensitive species. Now, if you're fishing for largemouth bass in 3 feet of water and you get them in fairly quickly and release them quickly, the minimal impact on that kind of a fish

0: probably something that anglers shouldn't worry too much about. But if you fish walleyes or larger cold water fish like a northern pike or a muskie, dragging them up out of deeper water, especially during the real warm times. We had surface water last week was getting back up into the 80 degree neighborhood, give or take a degree. And when you bring fish back in that kind of warm water, their metabolism is increased as the water temperature goes up. And the stress that you put on that fish as you're reeling it in, especially, let's say, a finesse-type presentation, if you're using light fishing gear and light line and you're bringing in large fish, large walleyes or a northern pike, so that the fight is extended, that fish gets more and more and more stressed out as you bring them in. And even though we, release that fish and they swim away or appear to swim away, the impact of it is, still can't be overlooked. I just happened during that period, it was a coincidence, but I happened to fish with somebody who has a property on Pokegama. And we were talking about this. We happened to be fishing a different lake at the time, but he said that people he knows around Pokegama had been going out and picking up almost on a daily basis, finding some large walleye or northern pike that was floating on the surface and picking them up when they were not dead, but nearly dead. And so it's a real thing. And especially when you fish deeper, especially when you fish warmer water, that is something to think about. So if you do fish that type of structure, deeper places, the warmer the water gets, kind of give that a second thought. And, it's easy for me to say because I have lots of access to different lakes, and I kind of make it a special policy of mine to seek out, lakes that don't have deep water. So I do a lot of fishing in shallow water. Maybe 6 to 12 feet is kind of a key zone for me. It's great when you can do it, but if your cabin is on a lake with deeper water, you may just want to think about maybe switching your tactics, fish for some other type of fish for a while the water warms up, and then kind of go back to your deeper species, cooler water species later on in the fall.
1: All right. Well, this week, I think it's the first time this week I've had to use my headlights as I come into work. Maybe a little bit of last week. It's feeling a little like temperatures are changing. It's a little cooler at night. What does this mean for fishing?
0: Well, I'm going to say my official assessment is that I think the so-called dog days of summer, I think they're over. At least they're over for the most part. Now we had, that cold snap that came through Monday night going into Tuesday morning, that dropped the surface water temperatures from about 80 degrees down to around 72 to 73, depending on the lake you were on. Yesterday, they were rebounding. We had some more sunshine and relatively calm water, so we were back up in 74, 75 degree water temperature. But as that temperature has fallen, my favorite midsummer, we talk quite a bit about trolling spinners, catching a little bit of everything, the mixed bag, it's still working to a certain extent, but by Wednesday morning, Tuesday morning, we could notice it already, and by yesterday morning, it was kind of solidified in my head that trolling pattern is getting kind of it's maybe okay for certain kinds of fish right now, but the old days of catching 7 or 8 different species all on the same weed line, I think, are kind of waning now. It's in a way sad for me, but in another way, it's also signaling that some better things are going to start to happen, for folks that like to specialize in one species or another one. on Tuesday, one of the key ways that you can tell that this is changing is if you got a favorite weed patch or a stretch of shoreline that you like to fish, and you usually catch, you know, some nice sized sunfish or some decent sized bass, maybe it's perch on your lake, whatever the mixture happens to be, but you go down that same weed line, you notice the water temperature has dropped 4 or 5 degrees from the last time that you fished the lake, and you're still catching fish, but now all of a sudden, instead of catching nice ones, you're catching tiny ones, like little bluegills, 4-inch or 5-inch bluegills, or 4 or 5-inch perch. Nothing just seems quite as good as it was, but you're still getting bites, so you kind of be stubborn for a little while and continue to fish that. Well, what I think is going on there is that the larger fish kind of get pushed out. The water temperature goes down. The larger fish move out away from the heaviest weed growth, and they start to stack up in the open water along the edges of it. All of the little fish that are in there, they have nothing to fear now because there's no predators. The small sunfish aren't sensing that there's large bass chasing them around, and the perch don't have walleyes on their heels all the time. So the small fish, they continue to bite, and the larger ones seem to have disappeared. So the experience we had on Tuesday, as I was scratching my head trying to figure out where the crappies we had kind of looked for, we were kind of targeting crappies that day and trying to figure out where they had gone, I noticed that as I moved out away from the weed bed, I would begin to see fish that were maybe 12 to 18 feet deep, rather than fish that were switched over, got rid of the spinners. And just as an experiment, we just tried drifting that, the very same weed line, but now drifting it with like an 1/8-ounce jig with a plastic tail. And it took a couple minutes to kind of zero in on the right depth, but once we knew where we were, all of a sudden we started to pick up better sized crappies. And while we were at it, we were picking up some better sized sunfish and some nicer bass too. So the fish didn't move too far away from the weeds. They just made that little adjustment, got out of the heaviest stuff, and started to gather up on the deeper edge. And then once we really zeroed in on it, they became easier to see on the graph, and the pattern kind of came together throughout the day. So by the end of the day, we were actually doing what I would call pretty well. We were having some decent action, you know, throughout, up and leading up to that, kind of working our way to it and picking up one here and one there. And then as my interpretation of what was happening improved, so did our fishing action. And that's the way it will work for most folks. You know, the learning curve kind of kicks in, not just on a seasonal basis, but your day to day. Every time you go out on the lake, you're going to have a little bit of a learning curve to filter through. And so kind of watch for that to change. Now, I realize that there's going to be some warm water kind of still lingering around out there. So this is not a perfect science. You may fish on a lake where the water temperature is staying warmer. I think anything about 75, 76, 77 degrees and warmer, that spinning pattern kind of stays in effect longer. As you see those temperatures fall back, 73, 72, 71, it will just gradually taper off more and more and more as you go. And then as we get back down into the 60s, we'll start talking about even more changes in presentation. So for the time being, we'll just call those fish now kind of semi-active. They can still be caught. We were able to get those crappies on artificials, plastic baits. They still have pretty good action. Anything with a kind of a swimming action, a paddle tail, a twister tail, shad bodies, as long as it has some movement to it, that those fish will kind of continue to key in on that. And as it gets cooler, the amount of movement will become less and less. And we'll talk about that because these are going to unfold now in the coming weeks.
1: We're talking with Jeff Sundin, our early bird fishing guide.

0: Jeff, you wanted to tell us about Randy Topper. Who's he?
1: I don't see how we can just not mention it. Randy is one of the members of a group. They call themselves Hang Loose Outdoors and Guides. And these are all really good, nice guys. They do a lot of fishing. They share information with each other, so they know a lot. Now, Randy is just having a really, really good summer. The kind of everybody wants to be Randy this summer. He had won the Grand Rapids Area Hockey Association tournament on Pokegama, and it's not the first time that they've been on that stage, three or four times, I think. Randy and Brock Anderson was his fishing partner, so that was a big enough deal. Then they went to Otter Tail. Randy with a different partner on Otter Tail and won that tournament. And then just last week, back out to Green Bay, fishing on Green Bay, won the National Walleye Tour Championship. So he's got three big major titles under his belt this summer. And you can't hardly not just congratulate him, you know, not just for winning these things, but also just for being a nice guy and a great all-around fishermen. It's interesting to note that the total, he had a 49-pound, this is for five fish now, a 49-pound total on day one of that tournament, which was the heaviest weight that's been recorded in a Green Bay tournament. And his second day total was 42 pounds. You add that up, you have to add a 92-pound total weigh-in. That's for 10 fish, so you're talking an average of 9.2 pounds of per walleye. That's quite a bit of fish. I had to go and look it up. I can't see that Wisconsin has any restriction on like a slot limit or an oversize or anything like that. So apparently, I'm looking at the photo, apparently they bring those fish in and weigh them in. So That's a departure from a lot of the tournaments around here, which are now all turning into kind of catch and photo and release the fish. But out there, apparently, that still can't catch them and bring them in and weigh them in. So anyway, I have to say congratulations to Randy on that one.
0: Well, Jeff, you talked about a learning curve. What's new with you and the forward-facing sonar?
1: I'm on the opposite end of the learning curve from Randy. He all of the stuff that he knows already is the stuff that I'm just learning. But it's been kind of fun to talk to you about it a little bit as I figure out, you know, kind of what I'm doing. Last week I had a family that kind of a dream come true trip for me, because we get just enough fish for a big family fish fry on the first day. And then we have two more days of fishing, which is totally catch and release. And so the object of the game is to just catch whatever's the most fun to catch. We're not looking for eating fish. So we had a couple of days of premeditated bass fishing. And while we're doing that, I try not to compete, you know, with my customers when it comes to, you know, your positioning and casting and singling out individual structures for bass fishing. So while they're doing their bass fishing, their serious bass fishing, I'm doing the experimentation. It was my first day that I was able to just sit there and really play with the forward sonar. For one thing, it's still really temperamental. I can't always count that it's even going to work, but that's another whole story. On that day, it was working fine, and it was doing what you see advertised. I was able to look at a fish and cast my lure and see the lure fall in. And my big discovery of that day is how many fish you see in the course of a day that don't bite. The amount of, like, you kind of go out on the lake and you're fishing and nothing's really happening, and you blame it on yourself. I can't find them. I don't know where they are. I just can't see fish or anything like that. Well, the forward sonar puts it all into a different perspective, because now you see the fish and you realize that the spot you're fishing, there definitely is fish there.

0: But when you watch your lure falling down and you can see the fish come up to the lure, not eat it, and then swim away, it kind of changes your whole idea about what's happening under the water and the reaction that they have to different baits. Now, I purposely was experimenting with every other kind of bait excepting for the ones my customers, they were using these Ned rigs, a 3-inch, kind of just looks like almost a nothing piece of plastic worm on an 8-ounce mushroom jig head. And they were catching bass, good sized bass, and pretty good. I fished using all different kind of paddle tails and swim baits and spinners and different things. And I fished the entire day. 3 o'clock was the first time that I ever actually hooked a fish. I just kind of played and watched and experimented. So it gives you an idea how many different ways there are to try and catch a fish and how many of them don't work on a certain day and why you have to continue to be creative and keep trying new things. So for me, that was quite the learning curve. And then on that, the day that I talked about, the crappie fishing day, I'm not going to go so far as to say that we wouldn't have caught those crappies if I didn't have the forward sonar, but I will say that once I was aware of what their location was, it did enable me to kind of zero in on a depth, and it maybe sped up something. The eventual outcome was going to be the same, but maybe it did speed up how fast I got onto the spot and figured out what to do. So I'm definitely working my way up into it. I'm still using it a little bit different from everybody else. Feedback from my customers has been guys that I'm talking about a guided fishing trip experience, not a tournament fishing experience. The two things are really night and day different. And the way that people that are really effective, the tournament guys in particular, their most effective presentations, find a fish, single it out, target that one fish. Feedback from my fishing customers that have gone with guides that do that, they don't like that experience. It's 5 hours of standing in the front of the boat, you know, cast this way, cast that way. One guy was recapping an experience he had with a fishing guide where the guide identified the fish, cast the lure for him, then hand him the pole and get ready to catch the fish. And they really didn't enjoy that. They want to fish. You know, they want to hold a fishing rod in their hand. So for me, I'm just kind of watching the thing, being a little bit sneaky about it, keeping track of what I see, and then just using it to make sure that I put the boat in the right spot, the right place at the right time, and kind of help me make some fine-tuning adjustments so that my customers can just fish the way they've always fished with me and, you know, hold the pole in their hand, feel the bite, and catch it that way. So I'll keep you posted as I learn more.
1: All right. That's Jeff Sundin. You can read more, see photos at jeffsundin.com. We'll check in next week.
0: Sounds great. Thank you. We'll see ya.
1: See ya. This is People Powered KEXE. Coming up next, it's National Native News. We're learning about the states that share the Colorado River that have a new federal framework in place for managing the embattled waterway. Stay tuned for that story. Let's take a look at the temperatures around the region. It is 642. We're seeing 63 in Bagley, sunny skies, 59 in Brainerd, 60 in Grand Rapids, 56 in Hibbing. Bemidji is reporting 62 degrees this morning, and Aiken also at 62.
2: This is National Native News. I'm Jill Freitas. The states that share the Colorado River have a new federal framework in place for managing the embattled waterway. But as KNAU's Chris Clements reports, the impacts of the Fed strategy on tribal nations is less clear.
3: The new framework from the U.S. Bureau of Reclamation could result in steep cuts to the Central Arizona Project, a delivery system for Colorado River water. That worries some tribal leaders like Orlando Carroll, chairman of the White Mountain Apache Tribe in eastern Arizona.
4: We definitely would be concerned of any cutbacks that are generated.
3: Under a federal settlement, Carroll's tribe can lease its share of water from the river, but at least his tribe's water rights have been spelled out. Other tribes, like the Navajo, Hopi, and San Juan Southern Paiute, are watching the feds put out a Colorado River management plan for the states, while their own water rights in Arizona remain unquantified. Brenda Jesus is a Navajo Nation Council delegate.
4: I just don't understand that they've gotten their water rights decree, yet in the year 2026, the Navajo Nation doesn't have any.
3: A settlement to give the Navajo Nation its water rights in Arizona is still under consideration in Congress. For KNAU, I'm Chris Clements in Flagstaff.
2: Golden King crab season opened August 1st in the Aleutian Islands. This year, the total allowable catch for the region is 13% higher than it was last season. Ethan Nichols is an area management biologist with the Alaska Department of Fish and Game based in Dutch Harbor. He says this reflects a sizable increase for the western area of the fishery at over 1.5 million pounds this season.
5: The quota in the east this year is a very slight decrease. From last season, it's down 4%. In the western area, it's a large increase this year. It's a 79% increase.
2: Due to the size of the fishery, it's split into different management areas, one east of Atka and the other to the west, each with their own harvest levels.
5: The east has more fishable depths or more fishable grounds as you get further west and much smaller islands that drop off quicker.
2: That means better fishing in the eastern area. Even with a slight decrease in allowable catch this year, the eastern area's limit is still more than double that of the west limit at over 3 million pounds. Nichols says he's optimistic.
5: It being a deep water fishery from a select few vessels, and I'm excited about the coming season.
2: Just four vessels are expected to fish for Golden King crab this season. The fishery was worth $29.5 million at the dock last year, according to preliminary figures from Fish and Game. This year's season ends next April. This story was provided by KUCB's Katie Ruther. Tribal historic preservation leaders are voicing concerns over proposed changes to the federal review process for projects that could affect sacred sites and cultural resources. The Advisory Council on Historic Preservation voted to advance a proposed rule revising Section 106 of the National Historic Preservation Act, a key law requiring federal agencies to consider impacts on historic properties and consult with tribal nations. The National Association of Tribal Historic Preservation Officers says the proposal would weaken tribal consultation, narrow protections for places of religious and cultural significance, and give federal agencies greater authority over the review process. The proposal now heads to federal review before it's published for public comment. I'm Jill Freitas.
6: This is The Set List on KAXE, where we highlight live music around the area for the upcoming week. I'm Malachi Coons. We are featuring four shows this Friday, Saturday, and Sunday, August 7th through the 9th, in Big Fork, Grand Rapids, Bemidji, and Virginia. Starting things off with the Bugle Boys at the Trailside Restaurant and Bar in Big Fork, Friday at 6 p.m. They are a folk blues duo of Clay Fulton and Nick Novotny, who also play together in Clay Fulton and the Lost 40, with a washboard and stomping blues sound, Friday night at the Trailside in Big Fork. The Oxbows are playing Bemidji Brewing at 6 p.m. Saturday for the brewery's Sunset Sounds music series. They are a bluegrass and folk trio of Eric Carlson, Erica Mork, and Dan Schnackenberg. Also at 6 p.m. Saturday, five bands are playing Clocko Brewing in Grand Rapids. Cars for Skids, a Cars cover band, plus Battery Eyes, Underground Till Sundown, Flintlock, and the Anchor Windlass, playing post-hardcore, melodic, and 90s punk. It is this Saturday at Clocko Brewing in Grand Rapids. And on to Sunday, Superior Siren are playing in Virginia at the Mesabi Unitarian Universalist Church at 5 p.m. The Duluth Quartets are led by the special voice of songwriter Laura Sellner, playing an eerie style of chamber folk with cello, violin, bass, drums, and guitar. Their sound is equally haunting and warm. Superior Siren this Sunday in Virginia. The set list is made possible by the Arts and Cultural Heritage Fund, and we'll post the latest

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1: It's 6:48. You're tuned in to the Thursday morning show. I'm Heidi Holton with Kari Hedlund. Kind of a lovely morning. Needed headlights again.
2: It's starting to get darker.
1: Yep.
2: I know. I heard Jennifer talking on Monday morning about how the time is shifting a little bit early in the morning.
1: It is. Yeah, we're feeling it a little bit. We're still getting plenty of warm weather, though. It's going to be a nice day today. And we're expecting 82 to 85, breezy southwest winds from 10 to 25. Tonight's looking like 59 to 63 degrees and kind of looking like that the next couple of days. Sun, mid-70s to low 80s.
2: We do have a beautiful weekend for the green cheese picnic this Saturday. Oh, yeah. It's going to be in KAXE's backyard in Grand Rapids. Just bring a dish to share, your favorite beverage, and your own chair. You also can bring some trivia. And as I heard Jennifer say earlier this morning, just make sure you have the right answer along with the trivia question.
1: Yeah, because there's going to be people there, Jennifer, who know the answer.
2: Exactly.
1: And watch out.
2: So it starts with a potluck at 5 o'clock and then live green cheese trivia. So you can hear it on the radio. Or you can be there in person. This is the one time a year that we do this. And that at the end of the evening, there'll be a new king and queen of green cheese. So that is, again, this Saturday, August 8th, at outside the KAXE studios in Grand Rapids. Should be a beautiful night for that.
1: This morning, we're spotlighting things going on in the region. I wish we could get to them all, but there's just no way. So we're going to be telling you about some. We're going to be having some conversations about them. At 7:20, we've got an Area Voices segment from Andrew Duzingle, where we're learning about the latest Bemidji Symphony Orchestra performances. It is county fair time across the region. That includes the Crow Wing County Fair going on now through Saturday, Clearwater County Fair now through Sunday. That's in Bagley. And the St. Louis County Fair is in Chisholm until Sunday. And Coochiching County Fair is in Northome until Sunday.
2: I mean, you and I both love the county fair.
1: Yeah.
2: Did you grow up going?
1: Uh-huh.
2: Yeah.
1: Yeah.
2: Same. So I love this time of year.
1: Right. I was, you know, now that I think about it, so we lived down the road after we moved into town, you know, we lived down the road from it. So
2: same.
1: I could just walk.
2: Same.
1: Yeah.
2: So you could hear it from our...
1: Yeah. And you could go off and then, and it was just a lot of fun.
2: Every night when I was a middle schooler through high school, I think, every single night of the fair, I was out at the fair with friends.
1: Yeah.
2: Every single night. Because we were like two blocks away also. Uh-huh. And so, and I still live close to the county fairgrounds.
1: You do? Wow.
2: There and you we go. Walk there often.
1: Yeah.
2: So I'm bestowing my love for the county fair onto my kids.
1: That's right. We all, something else we also love, and we had started to have conversations about it, because KEXE is going to be at the Minnesota State Fair.
2: I know.
1: It's not a secret, right?
2: No, I don't think so. It hasn't been debuted yet. This is the debut of the information.
1: Wow.
2: But we were there last year and it was so much fun. We were in the education building and it was just a day of so many people who are somehow familiar with KAXE in one facet of their life or another, whether it was a grandparent who was on the air a bunch, or was it the Doc's grandson that I met last year, or Marshall Ullman's? There was someone's grandson I met last year. And it was right ahead of our 50th, and it was a name that, you know, I've heard forever on KAXE. Yep. I can't remember who that was. We also met lots of cheesers, of course, people who have played green cheese. So hopefully we will see you there. It's August 28th that we'll be down there in the education building. We'll give you more information later on.
1: That's right. And lots of other things happening in our region, including Brainerd Community Theater. They have auditions for Sweeney Todd, the Demon Barber of Fleet Street. That is today at 6 p.m. at Charlburg Theater on the campus of Central Lakes College in Brainerd.
2: Do you know, is that different than just Sweeney Todd, or is that the full name of Sweeney Todd?
1: I think it's the full name.
2: I don't know that I'd heard the Demon Barber of Fleet Street previously. Also going on today, the Bemidji Senior Center is welcoming retired RN Ken Smith at 10 o'clock. Smith will talk about his book, We Walked Through the Valley, Reflections on a Career as a Hospice Nurse.
1: And Bewabic continues their Music in the Park. That's Thursday nights, Carl Schuster Park, and it's at 6:30, and it's rain or shine.
2: And today at noon, Itasca Waters is continuing their Practical Water Wisdom webinar series. This month, Austin Steer from the Itasca Soil and Water Conservation District will talk about shoreline preservation practices. 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

0: So much going on. You can also explore water and life along the Mississippi River. That's from 1 to 3 today at Itasca State Park. It's a come-and-go event that has activity stations for all ages at the Mary Gibbs Mississippi Headwaters Center along the pathway to the headwaters at the Lakeside Museum Picnic Grounds.
1: And a couple more for today. 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What is nerd trivia?
0: I don't know. I think we're in, though.
1: And I think Jennifer would probably rule.
0: Isn't anybody who's into trivia sort of a nerd? I mean, I don't mean it in a bad way. I mean it in a good way. Like, you're smart, you know lots of things.
1: Right, kind
0: of.
1: In the best way.
0: Okay.
1: Yeah.
0: I don't know. We're going to take a listen to our album of the week. It's Shannon Lay. Past the Veil is the name of the new album, the fifth studio album from this California singer-songwriter.

0: That is our album of the week. The song there called Moving. It's by Shannon Lay, and the album is Past the Veil. A second-generation Irish-American, her singing style draws from the Celtic and British Isles folk music. Kind of a nice mellow tune for the morning.
1: Yeah, she's got a really lovely alto tone to her vocals, and you might even hear that on Spin That-ish coming up today on Headwaters. We've got a special edition of Spin That-ish today with our guest, Jennifer Barr, who was a really fun guest this week. So be sure to tune in for that. That's coming up in the 10 o'clock hour this morning.
0: Speaking of Irish music or Irish influences, I've been watching way too many scenes from Glenn Hansard's funeral.
1: I know. The whole music community across the world has been mourning him. Eddie Vedder sang at it. Did you see that?
0: Yeah. Sure did. And then the Bono playing a Patti Smith left a voicemail that was like a lullaby for him.
1: Oh my gosh.
0: And he played that. Yeah. It's amazing.
1: Even Carrie Powers, who we had at the KAXE Riverfest years ago, I saw her singing a tribute on her social media. And from radio promoters, people who help promote this music to radio, he was one of those guys, I think, who had like long-term relationships. He didn't bounce around. And this one radio promoter that I know well, she worked with him for like 20 plus years. And she was, it's just really, you know, sometimes those indie artists too. And he had certainly some spotlight on him for sure. But in the grand scheme of music, he really had lots of threads throughout all the community.
0: I didn't realize he had been, as a young man, in The Commitments. That was a movie that was one of my favorites, and I had no idea it was Glenn Hansard.
1: So it was when he was in The Frames,
0: okay,
1: in the band, and he actually was kind of upset by how the Commitments made people think that he wasn't a real musician.
0: They thought
1: he was an actor.
0: Like the Monkees.
1: Yeah, and he was like, no, I was in The Frames first.
0: Yeah. Yeah, and like kind of a fluke how he got in the movie. He was there with a friend or something, and they had him read. And
1: I haven't seen that one yet. Yeah. I need to. Malachi was just talking about
0: it's
1: that.
0: It's such a fun, that must have come out when I was in college or something. And I think I had the soundtrack, and it was really, really a fun movie. Coming up, we're going to have the Up North Report here on 91.7 KAXE Grand Rapids, 90.5 KBXE Bagley Bemidji, 89.9 Brainerd, and on your smart speaker. 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
2: For KAXE News, I'm Emma Crabb with the Up North Report. Some entry points on the western side of the Boundary Waters reopened Wednesday. Megan Buffington spoke with an Ely canoe outfitter about the significance.
3: You can hear the relief in Drew Brockett's voice.
4: Today's a great day. Let's put it that way.
3: Brockett is the outfitting manager for Paragus Northwoods Company. He says outfitters have been decimated since the Boundary Waters closed 3 weeks ago. A few people chose to enjoy the woods and waters in other ways, but Paragus lost nearly all of its reservations. Brockett says they were able to save a few trips this past weekend. Entry points have been gradually reopening in the central and eastern portions of the wilderness. But most campers don't start trips to those areas from Ely.
4: This opening for the Fernberg Road in the Kwishwe Triangle area here was big.
3: The Forest Service says 4 entry points in areas directly impacted by the fires are closed through the end of the quota permit season, but more entry points could reopen. Firefighters are paddling into increasingly remote areas to fight parts of the fire they couldn't previously access because of dangerous conditions. Brockett says Paragus and other outfitters are getting contracts to pack food for the crews. Not only can they make a bit of money, but it also means work for seasonal employees who had their hours cut because of the closure. Brockett's parting message was a common refrain. Ely is open. You may still be seeing smoky photos, but he says those are outdated.
4: No, that is not what it's like up here. It's beautiful, you know? So if you had plans to come up here, just keep coming up here. Town would love it.
3: He also added that because of cancellations, you may be able to plan a rare last-minute August trip to the Boundary Waters. And if you do have a permit and can't make it, cancel it so someone else can take a trip. Megan Buffington, KAXE News.
2: The Bacchus City Council has approved a conditional use permit for Pine Mountain Gospel Church to establish a 16-person men's recovery house in the former Bacchus School building. The Pine and Lakes Echo Journal reports City Attorney Andrew Callis recommended approval at the Monday night meeting because of legal reasons. The city is required by state and federal laws to treat Good News Recovery Center the same as an apartment building and not condition their approval on the basis of addiction. Despite this, community members attending the meeting expressed their opposition to the center, wary of the proposed location's proximity to family homes and businesses selling alcohol. Pine Mountain Gospel pastor Kenny Holm and center founder Linnea Persifield Tilbury advocated for the center by providing details about the program's requirements. They said residents must obey a contract that bans substance use and mandates work searches and counseling commitments, among other stipulations. The church will have 2 years to complete renovations on the building. The U.S. is in the midst of another slow summer job scene for teens. For Minnesota youths, leaders in charge of combating invasive species in lakes say the work can be a game changer for career training. The DNR helps with oversight as these staffers perform visual checks and educate boaters about preventing the spread of aquatic hitchhikers that disrupt lake ecosystems. Nick Phelps leads the University of Minnesota's Aquatic Invasive Species Research Center. He performed this work as a college intern.
5: I made some bigger college and career decisions after that experience. You know, it's not just sitting in a lawn chair at a boat ramp, but it's interacting with the public. It's a lot of experiences that are hard to replicate.
2: The group Minnesota Lakes and Rivers says county and tribal governments lean on state funding to send out more than 800 boat inspectors each summer. This includes older teens. The money that flows to local agencies faces a 50% cut next year amid belt tightening at the state capitol. Advocates hope the move is reversed next session. Thanks to Minnesota News Connection for this story. The Minnesota Department of Natural Resources is looking for public input on an updated fisheries management plan for Leech Lake. The plan, which was last updated in 2021, serves as a guide for the agency as it hopes to maintain a quality fishery. The public can make comments by contacting Leech Lake Management online, over the phone, or by mail up until August 20. That's it for the Up North Report. From the KAXE News Desk, I'm Emma Crabb, telling the stories of northern Minnesota through local news.
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0: It is 7:06. Thanks for tuning in. It's People Powered KAXE. Coming up, we'll have more from Morning Edition, including we're learning about Senate Republicans that want to hold former top health official Anthony Fauci in contempt of Congress. We'll hear more about that, along with Puerto Rico and water rationing there. I'm Heidi Holton.
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0: There are so many things going on coming up at 7:20. Area Voices with Andrew Dezingle. We're learning about the latest Bemidji Symphony Orchestra performance. Also going on, Cabaret continues, Northern Lights Opera Company at the Armory Arts and Event Center in Park Rapids, and that is going on through Sunday or through Saturday, recommended for ages 12 and up.
1: And it is First Friday tomorrow in Grand Rapids. 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Katie's is coming by.
0: Yeah.
1: Question mark.
0: I gotta confirm, but most likely.
1: Yes. Okay.
0: And continuing on in the Brainerd area, it's the 18th annual Lakes Area Music Festival through August 23rd. 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
2: My name is Andrew DeZingle, and I'm the producer of Area Voices. Bemidji Symphony Orchestra's new season, Musical Escapades, begins this Saturday, August 15th at 7 p.m. at the Bemidji High School Auditorium. Today, I'm joined by the new executive director, Matea Elhard, to talk about what we can expect this upcoming season of the Bemidji Symphony Orchestra. First off, tell me, who makes up the Bemidji Symphony Orchestra?
3: Well, it's a huge group effort. Myself, but most importantly, our musical artistic director, Dr. Beverly Everett. Of course, all the musicians and the board members. We've got a lot of volunteers that help us out. And I would say the audience also makes up the orchestra, because that's who we perform for.
2: Yeah, the musicians are all volunteers, correct?
3: Not necessarily, no. Recently, we have been able to reimburse musicians for their time.
2: Oh, okay.
3: So that's something that we're excited about, that we're able to offer. There are some that volunteer, but that's their choice. And mostly, though, we like to compensate artists.
2: Excellent. So how do the musicians, like, what's the process for them to join the Bemidji Symphony Orchestra?
3: They get a hold of our personnel manager, Gretchen Rush, and her information is on our website. So if you contact her, then she can get you set up with your spot in the orchestra.
2: What have we got planned for the 2026-27 season?
3: A lot of good stuff. Starting on Saturday, August 15th, of course, is our season opener entitled Places, People, It's Showtime. And we're bringing in a guest soloist, Emily Walter, as well as a few BSU students. That'll be a fun surprise. We're doing a bunch of Broadway hits at that concert. Then in October, we've got a John Williams, A Musical Life. So if you are a big John Williams fan or a movie music fan, that's definitely a concert not to miss. In November, we are doing our Nordic Adventures, bringing in pianist Oda Voltersvink, playing Grieg's Piano Concerto. We also will be doing a new fundraiser initiative that we've entitled the House Concerts at Concordia Language Villages, and that is going to be at the Norwegian Village, and that'll be, I think, just prior to that Nordic Adventures concert. In December, of course, is our holiday concert. We do a whole mix of all holiday music, and that's on a Sunday this year, finally. We have had to schedule it on a Tuesday, I think, in the past quite a bit, which isn't ideal, but this year, December 6th, at 3 p.m. on a Sunday, we have our holiday concert. In February, we have our classic violin solos from the big screen. That's another cinema-heavy concert. Both of our co-concert masters, Elliot Kivy and Sarah Hamron, will be playing some violin solos from all of your cinematic classics. In April, we have a really exciting concert called Join the Dance, featuring cellist Hannah Holman, and also a world premiere composition by Rebecca Burkhart. We were able to get a grant with the Bemidji Area Arts Endowment for this commission, and it's a really cool piece that is inspired by a children's book by a Canadian Ojibwe author, Richard Wagamese, and it's how animal people choose their leader. We're excited about that. Let's see, then we end our season with Fame's Bright Sky. We have another pianist, Anne Duhamel, coming in, and we'll be doing a bunch of great pieces then. Another thing to be excited for this year is we're bringing back the Bloody Mary Battle, and we'll be having that at the Loft Event Center this year.
2: So you just became the executive director this summer for the Bemidji Symphony Orchestra. First off, what does the executive director do?
3: A lot. I don't even know where to begin. It's all behind the scenes work that makes the concert go on. You know, ticket sales, publicity. We really have a volunteer board, and so I have to credit the volunteer board for all the work that they do. There's a lot of passionate individuals who have been part of the board for many, many years. And as far as I'm concerned, they're kind of leading the show. I'm just there to do the busy work of, you know, season ticket sales and handling donations, corresponding with people, just kind of connecting people, setting things up, putting pieces where they need to go. And yeah, we'll see, I guess. I've not been in the position very long, so I'm sure it'll be an adventure of figuring out what exactly I do.
2: But you do have a history

0: history of music. So can you tell me about kind of your past with music and what drew you to want to be part of the Bemidji Symphony Orchestra team?
1: I've been a musician my whole life, and I've also kind of found myself in leadership positions, you know, appointed to choir president, choir vice president, publicity manager, soprano section leader, stuff like that. And so I kind of just carried that momentum of being appointed to those positions, thinking that that's something that I could do professionally. And so I started playing with the orchestra about 10 years ago. And then about 5 years ago, I became the stage manager. And I had kind of thought about when the executive director role had become open in the past, that was something that I was interested in. I've also done a lot of clerical administrative work with the Department of Natural Resources, actually. And so I just have skills, I think, that have all kind of led me here. And it's kind of one of those things, you know, we all hear, if you find the right job, it shouldn't feel like a job. And that's exactly what this is. It's just a total passion project. And it really hasn't felt like a day of work since I've started. And so I think that's a good sign.
0: Yeah, that's great.
1: Yeah.
0: So you mentioned that there's also volunteers who aren't musicians. What do those volunteers do?
1: They do a lot of important stuff. Distributing posters around town, talking to, you know, donor relations. There's a lot of good connections that people have in the community. You'll see them at concerts, our ushers that hand you programs, just kind of helping make people that are in the orchestra comfortable. We brainstorm. I would say they volunteer their ideas to the orchestra so we can have fun projects. And they're just willing and able to help when you ask. And it's just great. It seems like any time I've had to ask upon someone to help out with something, I have more than enough volunteers. So it's been wonderful to work with everyone so far.
0: The Bemidji Symphony Orchestra has become sort of a staple of the Bemidji area. What do you think it is about that has not only inspired local musicians to take part in, but people who aren't even musicians, who want to help something like this succeed? What is it about it that drives such passion in people?
1: I think it's exciting to be part of something that's big. And, you know, an orchestra, you can recognize the work that goes into that with all the rehearsals, and the graphic designer makes a very beautiful art out of all of our publicity, which I'm a huge fan of. And I think it's just exciting to be part of the experience of the orchestra. And that's something that I'm hoping to really help the orchestra grow in, is creating an experience of attending the orchestra. And I think live music is something, as you know, is just something to really be cherished and not necessarily, I don't know. I think it's really a nice, grounding, calming experience to attend an orchestra concert, but it can also be very invigorating and stimulating. You know, once you're actually there, some people might have this idea that classical music can be boring, but I would argue the opposite. You know, your imagination can totally run wild when you're sitting in a concert and not distracted by anything else. I think it's just a really healthy headspace to be in, and I hope that people really understand that and cherish that. And if they haven't been to an orchestra concert, knowing that that's what you get for your ticket price, you really get an experience that is like none other. And I think it's just nice to support, you know, your friends and your family, your neighbors, your coworkers. There's so many different people in the orchestra as musicians. You know, they're not necessarily full-time musicians. They've got jobs at banks and schools and wherever else people work. So I think it's just fun for people to come see their friends, family, and neighbors. And
0: it's so neat going to shows like these and seeing, like, hey, I know that person and that person and that person and that person. And, like, I had no idea that they played this instrument and at this level, too.
1: Yeah. Yeah, a lot of times people say, I recognize you from somewhere. And I say, well, I'm in the Bemidji Symphony Orchestra. Oh, you're the person that runs around in the back playing all the instruments. And, yeah, that's where you know me from. And so it's kind of fun.
0: As an executive director, do you have other goals that you're hoping to reach as, you know, now being the person in charge?
1: Well, I would argue I'm not necessarily in charge. I think, you know, this really is an art project that our music director is at the helm of. I'm just more of a supporting role. So I want to be able to take everyone else's ideas and see what we can do, all the nitty-gritty details to get those ideas accomplished. I guess I'm really in a position right now. I want to listen and learn and absorb as much as I can. Despite having been involved with the orchestra for about 10 years, I still think there's a lot to learn. And I want to make sure that we have a good, strong foundation to be able to make all those dreams come true. I don't think that we could move forward and grow unless we know we're stronger in certain areas. So I want to make sure that we're just really strong in the basic areas of any organization. that can set us up for success.
0: And I suppose you had to go with the wheels already running, having joined just months before the first performance.
1: Yes. It's been really, I've been thrown to the wolves, as they say. But I'm super grateful for our previous executive director, Katie Lutz. She's been on board, and she'll be on board until the first concert to kind of guide me through the process. And yeah, it's a very busy time of year setting up the new season. But I've had a very supportive board. And like I said, the volunteers and Katie and everyone's just been so helpful getting me set up to where I need to be. And yeah, it's been really fun. It's been really exciting and lots going on. I think I'll have a little more time to breathe later on this winter once we've got everything going. But right now I'm just enjoying all the excitement of it all.
0: Where can people get tickets for the upcoming performances?
1: They can get tickets. Of course, they're always available at the door. And then we sell tickets out of Lucan's Village Foods. And we've got an office space here, too, downtown. So you can always buy tickets just right at the office. However, I would say the most popular route is you can mail in a check with our season ticket package, kind of our mailer that we mail out to regular attendees. And you can also go online to our website, and that's a really easy and popular way to buy the tickets. I just think it's a really good time to check out the Bemidji Symphony Orchestra if you haven't, or if it's been a while. I think there's always exciting things. I think there's new musicians coming in all the time. Like you said, all these different guest artists are great to check out. And truly, I think being able to sit at an orchestra concert for an hour of your day and just calm down and really get into the music and not be distracted, have a focused listening session to music, I think can really change you. It could be a life-changing experience. I truly think that if you haven't had a chance to check out the Bemidji Symphony Orchestra live here at the Bemidji High School, that's something you should put on your calendar. So I hope to see a lot of new people at the orchestra, and all the returning audience members, of course, is wonderful to see. And I'm just grateful for everyone who is a fan and who continues to support us.
0: Matea Elhart has been my guest today. The first show of the Bemidji Symphony Orchestra season will be this Saturday at 7 p.m. at the Bemidji High School Auditorium. Aerial Voices is made possible by the Minnesota Arts and Cultural Heritage Fund and the citizens of Minnesota.

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0: Coming up this Sunday, the Brainerd Ski Loons have their free show at 5 p.m. at Lum Park. 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
0: Today, it is looking like a lovely summer day.
1: A little warmer today.
0: Yeah, 82 to 85, mostly sunny. Southwest winds up to 25 miles an hour. Tonight, mostly clear with lows 59 to 63. And it looks like sunny on Friday, 75 to 79, with evening temperatures 50 to 54 degrees. Yesterday, I was having one of those days. It was cool in our house. There was such nice breeze coming in. And then it's shaded, and so I assumed it was much cooler. And then when I went in town, suddenly so hot.
1: The tar jungle of Grand Rapids.
0: Oh, yeah. Get on the freeway with the clover leaves and the overpasses. You bet.
1: Coming up at 9 o'clock today, you've got Headwaters. I'm your host today. You'll also be able to hear the latest Spin That-ish with a special guest this week, Jennifer Barr. Also at 1 o'clock, you're on the river with your host, Judy Gruey. I think it's time for best wishes right now. It's the time each morning where we wish our friends and neighbors happy birthday and happy anniversary. Have a couple anniversaries. One from, didn't know Coldplay frontman was our...
0: And he's been married for longer than we assumed.
1: And lives in Ten Strike. Neil and Chris Martin celebrating 38 years from Ten Strike today.
0: They think we're so funny. 55 years of marriage. Happy anniversary to our friends Diane and Steve Norland from Pine River.
1: We think we're funny. Uh-huh. That's the thing. Jeff and Cindy Wiebe having an anniversary from Heinz.
0: Saul Roach is 21 today from Cook. Happy birthday to you, Saul.
1: Saul, that's a good name. Mm-hmm. Michael O'Grady turns 71 today from Heinz. Whoa, we have two Heinz, Minnesota birthday celebrations today, rather.
0: There you go. Maren Carter is 32 today. Happy birthday to you, Maren.
1: And Matt Ditmore celebrating a birthday from Boston.
0: Happy birthday and happy anniversary. We're going to listen to new music from Allison Russell. Now, Kari, I might be off on this, but Rainbow is her song here on the new album.
1: Okay, in Rainbows. Rainbows. Yes, that's right.
0: The beginning of it reminds me of the Reading Rainbow theme song.
1: Oh, Reading Rainbow. Okay, play it for me. I got to see.
0: Oh, not the Reading Rainbow song. Okay.
1: Rainbow. I mean... Or do you have the Reading Rainbow song cue?
0: I do not. That's why I look nervous. This is, see what you think.
1: I will.

0: Shining rainbow.
1: I mean, I hear it.
0: In a book.
1: Take a look. I wonder, you know, next time we talk to Allison, we'll have to ask.
0: Okay.
1: I didn't hear that question on Shiro's last weekend when Carmel Holt was interviewing her, so.
0: Well, it's what I would have asked her, of course.
1: Yeah. Mm-hmm. Did you grow up with Reading Rainbows?
0: Oh, Susan from Cotton says it definitely sounds like Reading Rainbow theme song.
1: I mean, I could, this is the
0: thing,
1: though. I mean,
0: I put that in your head, so.
1: Right.
0: You know.
1: But I could also see an artist like Allison Russell making that tie.
0: Sure.
1: Yeah.
0: Being influenced and, you know, as she grew up too by LeVar Burton and The Loveliness.
1: Yeah. Did they get it in Canada?
0: Probably. They love the U.S. stuff, don't they? In Canada?
1: I mean. They used to.
0: I know.
1: Yes, I that was like a special, like a Friday treat when I was in like second and third grade, was getting to watch Reading Rainbow in school.
0: Oh, wow. Okay.
1: Yeah.
0: I'm looking to see when Reading Rainbow started. 1983. So I was a little old.
1: Right.
0: I wasn't a little
1: kid. You weren't the target demographic.
0: No, but I do remember sometimes watching it and loving LeVar.
1: So it was on for 21 years.
0: Huh.
1: Wow. And they're bringing it back. Or nice. They've brought it back.
0: Nice.
1: I can't remember the name of the new host, but it's good. You're listening to People Powered Radio, KAXE. Coming up, we've got a check-in with our news team. Our summer intern is wrapping up her time at KAXE. So we'll be checking in one last time with Erin. And then next hour, we have a conversation about the Northwoods Art and Book Festival in Hackensack.
0: Susan from Cotton says, I only know that because baby sister Margaret used to watch it. I'm way too old. She's 5 years younger.
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0: And we have been hearing from some folks that said they missed our membership drive last week, and we want to thank everybody who was there for us, especially those folks who put those matches on the table to make it even more successful. 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
2: On today's date, August 6th, in the year 2013, a horse chestnut that I have been observing for many, many years along the river road has just begun to take on the first blush of fall. Yeah, I know, it seems awfully early for signs of fall, but the horse chestnut is one of those trees that likes to get all the color it can as quickly as it can. It begins with a light blush of red, and it will continue to heighten that color until finally the whole tree looks like an apple. And it looks like an apple because the architecture of the horse chestnut is a rather rounded shape. They don't grow up in a vertical fashion. They tend to grow out in a nice, evenly rounded shape. And so as they progress along into the fall, you will see these bright red, and some turn yellow. Some are yellow and some are red, but they become these large globular color balls that heighten

0: That is IRL from Devin Gilfillian. And I just saw this post where he's arguing with his label because he wants to invite a local person to every single one of his shows because people have been submitting them playing the song. It's IRL in real life. And so he wants to invite a musician, a local musician, at all of his shows to come up and play with him for that song.
1: Wow.
0: And his label's like, this is a disaster. This is a logistics nightmare. And he's like, I'm doing it.
1: Wow. Laura's listening in. She said, great song, a dancing out the door song.
0: That's right. We really should have picked a song about heat and sweating because Aaron Bowman is joining us right
1: now. What do you mean?
0: Well, I'll get to it.
1: All right.
0: Okay. It is time to check in with our KAXE newsroom. Aaron Bowman has been our summer intern from Report for Minnesota through the University of Minnesota Hubbard School of Journalism. And Aaron, you're joining us your last few days here at KAXE. But this whole summer, we were without AC for most of it. And we had lots of hot air blowing around here. I mean, we always have a lot of hot air here, but
1: yeah,
0: extra.
2: It was definitely a hot summer, but that's okay.
0: Okay.
2: Yeah, made it through.
1: Probably a weird thing with the extra noise. Normally in a new setting, you can spend time just listening in on what's going on and get a feel for it, but it was hard to hear.
2: I got to hear the radio for the first week. So I started off
0: being able to hear
2: No AC, but then we got temporary AC and I couldn't hear, but yeah. I get to hear to end it all. So
1: there we go.
2: Full circle.
0: Yes, there we go. That's right. Well, it's been lovely having you here so far, Aaron. We'll see how the next 2 days go, but yeah. Could really throw that all out.
2: I'm going to tank it.
0: Yeah.
2: We'll just.
0: Let's start with this last story that you've just published yesterday about a new monument.
2: Yeah.
0: It's outside of White Oak Casino.
2: It's outside of White Oak Casino. It honors Helen Bryan, who was a Leech Lake member, and she was part of this historic Supreme Court case that went all the way from Itasca County to the U.S. Supreme Court, which is a really big deal.
0: Yeah.
2: And it kind of was one of, or really the first case that started off tribal gaming as we know it today.
0: Oh, wow. I had no idea that originated. I mean, reading through your story, it's like I had no idea that it originated here.
2: Yeah, it's crazy. And it also was fully litigated, or it started litigation with just the local legal aid. And they helped it all the way through up to the Supreme Court, which is another crazy thing to kind of think about nowadays. Mm-hmm. But it's a very cool story.
1: Is this a story that it was just assigned to you from Chelsea, or how did you guys find out about this?
2: Yeah, it kind of came up a few weeks ago that they had made this monument and that it might be something interesting, kind of like peek into it. And so as I was reading up about the case, I was like, no, this is like a really important case and just something that people need to know about, mm-hmm. that this is such a local impact that has happened.
0: So that's at the White Oak Casino in Deer River. You can find that story at KAXE.org. It's our lead story at the moment.
1: And we want to ask you about some of the specific stories, but also just kind of the behind the scenes here. So one of the things the news team works on as a team is putting together the Up North report. What's that been like for you? Can you kind of describe how that happens during a day?
2: Yeah, it is definitely, it was something I wasn't used to or kind of had no experience going into. So it was interesting to start off with, but it's a 5-minute thing, but it takes a lot longer than you would think mm-hmm. a 5-minute mm-hmm. cast takes. So we start in the morning just kind of with a list of potential things we want to put on, but it's constantly changing throughout the day as news happens, as we realize certain things maybe will take longer to get and we want more sources, so it might get pushed to the next day, but we kind of go in with that list, and as the day is changing, we figure out the stories, get them written as soon as possible, hopefully, and we record it. It sometimes, it's definitely stressful sometimes depending on when stories are getting in mm-hmm. from everyone, because we're all contributing to it. Mm-hmm. We're all not every day, but like do a story for it. And so sometimes it's getting submitted at 5:20 when it goes on air at 5:30, which is stressful, but it also is during those times. It's really cool to see the whole team kind of be there and being like, everyone's checking in, being like, what can we do? What can we do? Nice. And it always gets to the finish line.
0: How about that audio component? Because you come from written, mm-hmm. you know, and was that a challenge for you?
2: Definitely at first. It was kind of, you have to like get over, I feel like I had to get over the hump of being like, you just have to lean into the radio voice. You can't,
1: yes. yeah.
2: you can't like try and pretend that you're too cool for it. And so I remember Megan was here one day and she was like, we need to get your radio voice. And she made me listen to some NPR right before I recorded one. And then that one, I remember she's like, okay, you found it. This is, yeah, this wow. is better. And so kind of getting over that and just being like, this, you're on radio, so
0: lean into it.
2: Yeah.
1: What do you think of radio and this experience you've had?
2: It's been great. It's definitely different. There's a lot of things that I've love about now audio. You get to actually hear, you get to bring in people's voices mm-hmm. in a way that you do not get to in written. You can put a quote from them, but you don't get to hear their same inflections and yeah. same personality. And so yeah. that's been super fun. And I mean, just like this experience has been great, getting to work alongside so many great people and getting to tell really cool stories and be a part of such a cool community.
0: And you got outside Grand Rapids, you know, up the Iron Range and into the Boundary Waters. You helped cover one of the stories, particularly when the fires were raging up there with Lori Schall. Can you talk about that experience, what that was like for you?
2: Yeah, me and Lori went up for the first time they invited media in. And so we got to go see some sprinkler systems and talk to some firefighters. And then she was able to go up. We kind of were the ones who, at that, we asked, we were like, can we see the planes? And they were like, we can set that up. And so the next week, Lori got to head up and take some really amazing photos of some seaplanes. They're so good.
0: If you haven't seen the pictures yet, you can find them. They're on our social media, but they're also on KAXE.org. Lori, shout out. Such good photos.
1: Yeah, there's one of the kind of the in the foreground are two firefighters that are kind of blurry, and then the background of the plane coming in. Obviously, Boundary Waters with the woods, and you can see the smoke. And I mean, yeah. it's a great photo. What's it like being out there in the field like that and doing? I mean, that's a huge story you were up there covering. It's a big deal.
2: Yeah, it's definitely different than kind of the other half of journalism, which is just sitting behind a desk and writing. But it's really great to actually get to be out there, experience things yourself, ask questions, speak to people who are actually there and doing the things. There's only so much that you can learn about things from behind a desk and from just calling people. And so getting to experience, especially with Lori, getting to see her work mm-hmm. and like all of the fancy, just getting to see her like roam and take photos was super, super cool.
0: So Erin, you're heading back to college. What, and maybe this might be a hard question, maybe you still have things to process after the summer, but it has the summer changed your idea on what you're interested in, or is it just reaffirmed what path you were headed on, or, you know, how has this impacted what you hope for your career?
2: I definitely think it's reaffirmed that I do like journalism and that is what I want to do. But I think it's also, I think the biggest thing I'm taking away from this summer is just the community aspect and how it's been like my favorite part of being here, other than actually talking to people and working on stories, has been getting to see how much care goes into journalism and how much our station and just like everyone here really cares about the community, getting to be behind decisions, getting to hear how the newsroom talks about how they're going to cover stories and stuff in a way that really isn't, it's not about how fast can we get the story up, or, you know, can we do this for the good of, or it's really just kind of how can we do this story in the best way for the community. Hmm. And so I think sometimes that can get lost in journalism, and you'll hear about kind of what story will get the most clicks and things. And so getting to see that there are people who really care, and kind of, I really hope to bring that with, of just making sure that the people I'm writing for, that's who I have
0: in mind. Yeah.
1: Well, and you're here in a big political time as well, and you guys worked really hard on that primary election guide, and the rest of the team will be changing that up once the primaries happen next Tuesday. What was that like for you?
2: I think you can see election guides and you can be like, oh, they're just like little answers they just put in, but seeing truly how much work, and I mean, I only helped out with a little piece of it, so just thinking about how much work Megan and Chelsea have already put in, and that's just for the primary guide, and we're ramping back up for the general election and how much work that's going to be. But at the same time, getting to hear, we've had people come in to the station and just really engage with it and talk about how important it is. So it's been really cool to see people really see your work and mm-hmm. be like, this is important. And despite how long it takes.
0: Yeah. Well, because journalism is, you know, even any kind of journalism is a little bit like radio, in that you don't always get to see that impact. People are reading these things on their own or in mm-hmm. their own home. And so it's not something that you visually get to see. So yeah, I haven't thought about that, getting to meet the people who are consuming what you're producing.
1: Mm-hmm. What's it been like as you've met people in the community and you tell them you work at KXE? Sometimes people have no idea what KXE is, but I suspect you've had some other interactions as well.
2: Yeah. Parts. People have always just been like, oh, that's super cool. Like radio. They're always, sometimes you have to explain radio, but just kind of, I think the concept of working at a radio station people find really cool, which has been fun. Even just like, telling my parents about it, and they'll be like, wow, right? Like mm-hmm. People definitely find it cool.
0: So Aaron, you are a runner, and you've been exploring some of the trails up here, and you're new to this part of northern Minnesota. What nature wise have you taken away from this area?
2: I just keep, as I'm like, oh, I'm leaving, I'm going to miss my Mesabi trail runs. Those have been, I'm just like, I think I will continue to think about the Mesabi Trail for maybe the rest of my life. I'm trying to think of like a good story from there. I recently had something fully hit my head. I think it was a bird. I've had multiple giant insects hit me before, but it was much larger. Like it was something, it hit like all of my ear, and I just had to like stop, and I was like, looked around, saw nothing, but I was like, something did just hit me. I'm not 99% sure.
1: Oh my gosh.
0: Well, great. I'm glad you've explored, and you know, it feels like you've really gotten a flavor for this part of Minnesota. It's been a real pleasure having you.
1: Yeah.
2: Yes.
1: And you had sort of the unusual thing of, you weren't the newbie the whole time you were here. Two more reporters came on board, and you know, you probably got the chance to tell them a few things, of answer some questions, which is sort of strange in an internship that you got to do that.
2: Yeah, it was weird because it was like, oh, I'm the experienced one, even though I'm not experienced. But in the same way, I was able to like learn from them because they're a little later on in their career and they know so much, and so it was cool to have a relationship where it was like, I know these few niche things to this station, but you guys really know so much about journalism. And it was definitely an interesting experience to have them.
1: Yeah, so you are newsroom now with Chelsea, Megan, Larissa, Emma, and Stella. What impressive folks that are so dedicated to the work they're doing. What a great thing for you to see in early while you're in college still.
2: Yeah, and they just what I've learned from like each of them, they're all so different, mm-hmm. but they bring just so much. And so it's been great to learn and spend time with each of them and get to read their stories. I'm excited to keep up to date with KAXE and continue to read their stories. It's fun to just read stories and be like, this is who they are behind. Yeah. You can tell by their writing that like this person wrote it.
0: Yeah. That's Erin Bowman, the intern from Report for America for KAXE. Read her latest story at KAXE.org, and you can actually read all of her stories there. Thanks, Erin.
2: Thank you.
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3: Live from NPR News in Washington, I'm Dave Mattingly. The Senate Homeland Security Committee is scheduled to vote today on whether to hold Dr. Anthony Fauci in contempt of Congress. Fauci declined to answer questions from members of the committee last week during a hearing on the federal government's response to the COVID pandemic. NPR's Eric McDaniel reports.
4: Fauci invoked his Fifth Amendment right to avoid self-incrimination at last week's hearing. That infuriated Senator Rand Paul of Kentucky, who's long tried to prosecute him. Paul, a libertarian opposed to government mandates, is a longtime critic of Fauci's response to COVID-19.
5: You presented your recommendations not as judgments open to debate, but as dictates of science itself.
4: Contempt of Congress is the mechanism by which lawmakers can attempt to compel someone to cooperate with the legislative process or face potential criminal proceedings. It remains unclear whether the Justice Department will choose to pursue an investigation or charges for the 85-year-old Fauci, as it has for other former officials President Trump dislikes. Eric McDaniel, NPR News, Washington.
3: The Senate has confirmed Dr. Erica Schwartz to be director of the Centers for Disease Control and Prevention. The vote was largely along party lines. It's been almost a year since the CDC lost its last permanent director. That's when Health Secretary Robert F. Kennedy Jr. fired Susan Menarez in a dispute over vaccine policy. The CDC is currently responding to a surge in measles cases in the U.S., as well as outbreaks of cyclosporiasis. The war with Iran, energy prices, and the U.S. economy got a lot of attention from President Trump yesterday as he traveled to Nevada. The president spoke to supporters in Las Vegas, as NPR's Danielle Kurtzleben reports.
6: Trump emphasized his no tax on tips policy, which allows a worker to deduct up to $25,000 in tips on their income taxes. That was passed last year as a part of the spending package known as the One Big Beautiful Bill. He also talked about the price of oil, which has been elevated since the start of the war in Iran, but has fallen from its peak in the spring. Trump acknowledged, however, that it could rise again.
7: We may have to send it up again. We may have to. You know what happens when we send it up, but we hope we don't have to. But when that oil and gasoline go down, everything else follows.
6: Amid the higher prices, President Trump's approval rating has slid and is currently just below 40%, according to multiple polling aggregators. Danielle Kurtzleben, NPR News.
3: The man suspected of starting one of the wildfires burning near Spokane, Washington, is scheduled to be arraigned today. 37-year-old Aaron Farinacci is charged with first-degree arson. Investigators believe Farinacci intentionally set the Old Trails fire. It's the largest of three wildfires burning near the city. The flames have destroyed hundreds of homes and forced tens of thousands of people in the area to evacuate. This is NPR News from Washington. The Vatican says Pope Leo plans to visit South America later this year. The Pope will travel to Uruguay, Argentina, and Peru in November. The Pope holds both U.S. and Peruvian citizenship, having worked as a missionary in Peru during the 1980s and later serving as a bishop there. Water rationing begins tomorrow in Puerto Rico, where the territory is experiencing the most severe drought in more than a decade. NPR's Adrian Florido in San Juan says the National Guard will be distributing drinking water as the government cuts service to more than a half million residents.
8: So little rain has fallen this summer that key reservoirs have run nearly dry. Governor Jennifer Gonzalez says the public water utility will start cutting service to parts of the capital, San Juan, and neighboring cities. People's taps will go dry on a schedule, 48 hours with water, then 48 hours without, until reservoirs are restored. But that could be weeks or longer. Forecasters expect no significant rainfall for the Caribbean islands in the short term. It's just the latest of Puerto Rico's water troubles. Many people have already been coping with and protesting intermittent service for months caused by cracks in aging pipes that supply urban areas. Adrian Florido, NPR News, San Juan, Puerto Rico.
3: Longtime Canadian TV news anchor Lloyd Robertson has died at the age of 92. Robertson was chief anchor of CTV National News for 27 years. Canada's Prime Minister, Mark Carney, remembers Robertson as a reassuring voice in moments of uncertainty. Wall Street is coming off another record-high close for the Dow. I'm Dave Mattingly in Washington.
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0: Your Heaven is coming up this weekend.
1: Yes. Well, events that go on in northern Minnesota. You're tuned in to KAXE. 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
0: That's true. Saturday is the 31st annual Northwoods Art and Book Festival in Hackensack. Joining us to tell us more is Sue Reddy. More than 65 artists and 35 Minnesota authors will be at various sites throughout the town. Good morning, Sue. Thanks for joining us.
2: Good morning. Thank you for the invitation.
1: I'm sure.
2: And we hope you ladies can join us on Saturday.
1: Yeah, I will be there. I'm excited about it. I suppose you always get jokes about your last name, but are you ready for it?
2: Yeah. Yes. We've been putting a lot of preparation into it.
1: Yeah.
2: The thing that makes it so successful is all the wonderful volunteers we have and the community support.
1: Give us kind of an overview of what it's like in Hackensack, what it'll be like on Saturday.
2: Well, it's a free event, and we open from 9 until 3, and then there's a registration desk as you come in. The street is closed off, and there's a community building where you can find authors and some of the artists, and then the street is lined with tents with different artists, and in the UCC, which is the church down at the end of the road, that's where the 35 authors are. And there's something for everybody. If you like pie, we have pies by guys. We have a lot of food choices. We have music. We have the Wonder Trek Traveling Museum. I'm not sure if you're familiar with that, but it's a interactive museum with things that are out in the ball field for the kids to participate. We have art, opportunities for children. So there's just a lot going on. And we take into consideration the seniors and people that are disabled. We have a golf cart that can kind of get you from A to B, which works out really nice.
0: So Sue, 65 artists, what kind of art are we talking here?
2: A variety of things. We have wood and jewelry, printmaking, felted hats, soaps. It's a juried art, so they're upscale crafts. And then we have a contest that goes on during the day, and then they choose 5 artists that best represent the festival for that particular year.
1: Now, let's... go ahead.
2: Well, and then with the authors, we're in a different spot. And so they're set up with their tables, and you can go around and visit with everyone. And it covers a variety of genre. And many, many of these authors are award-winning, not just for one book, for several. And then same with the artists. So it's really just a huge amount of talent that can be found in one day.
0: In Hackensack.
2: In Hackensack. We're putting it on the map.
1: Well, and I'm sure a lot of people from the community come to it, but you've been doing it for 31 years, so probably you get a lot of people that visit the town on this day, right?
2: Well, yes. I mean, it really helps the economics of the town, you know, because you can go to the different restaurants, and we're right half a block or so off for Birch Lake. There are different water activities. And so there are many other things that you can do during the day in the area.
0: So Sue, who are some of the authors that will be there on Saturday?
2: Some of the authors, Chris Norberry, Candace Simar, Jan Bellinger. I don't have my list with me.
0: Oh, that's okay.
2: That would have been good to have. But many of the authors don't just come from the Twin Cities. They come from southern Minnesota, northern, but they're all local Minnesota authors.
0: So are there interviews? Are there book talks? Like what, or is it just the authors there and you can ask questions?
2: Well, that's a good question. At 11 o'clock, we have our main author, who is giving a presentation. His name is Jason Willis, and he'll be talking about Minnesota mythology. And then he also is selling his books. And I also want to emphasize that the authors have more than one book title too. So that'll be in the UCC church from 11 until 12. And then he'll be selling his books afterwards.
1: So, Sue, why are you involved in this?
2: Well, I have a teaching background. I used to be a middle school and elementary teacher. And about 12, 15 years ago, I lost track. I heard about this in the Hackensack area, and I started helping the lady who found

0: So I'm like, okay, a little shocked on that one. But I just can't tell you how much I've enjoyed it. You just build up a camaraderie with the authors, and I do book reviews for two different agencies, so I can support authors in that way also. And then I have a couple Facebook pages, so I can put their books on that page also.
1: Classic small town living. I mean, that's one of the things that I've loved about living in a more rural place is that if you want something to happen, you got to make it happen.
0: Right.
1: Nobody's going to do
0: And
1: it for you.
0: we do. I mean, it's been billed as the longest running art and book festival. You know, there are book festivals in the Twin Cities or, you know, over the state of Minnesota, but when you pair it with art, I think it brings some uniqueness to it. And I don't know, it is a wonderful event. And I will have to say it takes a lot of hands to make this work too. And so that's why we have to draw on community to help us and volunteers.
2: Well, Sue, we can't thank you enough. Our staff librarian, Tammy Bobrowski, had this idea that it would be fun for us to go to this and record with some of those authors. And you're the one that's making this happen. So we're going to be there and then be working on a
0: Yes.
2: piece for KEXE as well. So we appreciate that.
0: And I have to laugh a little bit because you offered this to authors, and I have 35, and every author wanted to do it.
1: So they're going to be
0: So
1: busy.
0: now you have to bring in help for them.
2: We'll be there. We're ready to go.
0: So, you know, what author doesn't want to promote their work and, you know, get 3 to 5 minutes of airtime here? So that works out really nice.
2: So, Sue, once we're done with the recording, any advice for me on, you mentioned pie, but on something I should get to eat there?
0: Well, there's a lot of food trucks,
2: Okay.
0: and I would say don't overlook the pie. I mean, we have a lady that makes over 100 pies for this event, and her name is Jeanette, and so it is quite amazing.
1: That is an
0: And then
2: undertaking.
0: I would stop by where the children are outside. I think that's kind of interesting to watch all the interactive blocks and stuff.
2: All right.
0: And I'll look for you in
2: Okay.
0: the author section too.
2: All right. Sounds great. That's Sue Reddy at the 31st Annual Northwoods Art and Book Festival this Saturday from 9 to 3 in Hackensack. Thanks for your time, Sue.
1: Thanks, Sue.
0: Okay, and thank you for making this happen, and I look forward to meeting you ladies.
2: Sounds great. Thank you.
0: Yeah,
2: Bye-bye.
0: bye-bye.
2: We've been talking about small town events, and Kari, you're right. Sometimes someone just tells you you're in charge, and there you go.
1: And you might be maybe not ready for it, but
2: Like
1: it's always
2: Sue.
1: worth it. What an
2: Sue's.
1: amazing thing for a town the size of Hackensack.
2: Yeah, no kidding. I've always wanted to go to this and I haven't been able to. So
1: I look forward to hearing about it.
2: we're going to be there on Saturday and should be a lot of fun. Coming up, we're going to be hearing about the Blackberry Threshing and Antique Show. I have been to this one and we get to see these guys every year. They're going to be coming in. I don't know if they're going to be wearing the Alice Chambers versus John Deere
1: Yes,
2: clothing.
1: the merch, the rivalry merch.
2: Right, because it's all about tractors. You can also
1: Oof.
2: do there's you're going to see displays where people are making barrels, making shingles, all kinds of cool stuff going on in Blackberry this Saturday and Sunday.
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2: To the people who love the Grateful Dead, the first 9 days of August are known as the Days Between. Did you know about this?
1: Well, is this from NPR?
2: It's an annual celebration that commemorates the birth and death of guitarist Jerry Garcia.
3: It's Morning Edition from NPR News. I'm Leila Fadel.
4: And I'm Michelle Martin. Followers of the Grateful Dead call this week the Days Between. That is, the days between the anniversaries of the birth and death.

0: death of guitarist Jerry Garcia. Musicians who have played with or followed in the footsteps of the Grateful Dead are among the many who observe. As part of a series from NPR Music about the Dead's legacy, Felix Contreras spoke with some of them.
1: Some people are born Deadheads, and some have to find their way to the band. On paper, you'd assume that Jim James would be the lifelong sort of fan. His band, My Morning Jacket, is known for a quirky, twangy sound rooted in folk and sprinkled with psychedelia. Except for a long time, he hated the Grateful Dead. But his mind began to change when he started listening to the Dead's acoustic songs, like Candyman, which he covered on a massive 2016 tribute album to the band called Day of the Dead.
2: I think there's a beautiful bravery and freedom in the Dead, because sometimes they don't do a good job. Sometimes it's a mess, hearing bad notes, and they're lost for a while, and then they find it again or whatever, you know, and that's life.
1: Jeff Tweedy's band Wilco also contributed a cover to that tribute album, a fiery early Dead jam called St. Stephen. They performed it with Dead guitarist Bob Weir. As a musician, Tweedy says he's fascinated by the idea that if you consider the band's individual parts, the whole of the Grateful Dead should not have worked.
3: It really is kind of a miracle, you know, that it would work, that a bass player not consistently interested in the root note would work with a guy that cut his teeth playing bluegrass and different types of music, and then a young kid that seems to know every chord voicing in the world.
1: Another miracle many have learned from, the Dead's improv skills. In 2018, Weir handpicked the veteran producer and musician Don Was to play bass in his trio called the Wolf Bros.
4: My first thought was, I'm going to take a master class from this fearless improviser, and I'm going to learn how to stop thinking so much, and I'm going to learn how to not be afraid to take a leap with things, and then I'm going to apply that to every aspect of my life.
1: Graham Lesh was literally born into the Grateful Dead life. His father was Phil Lesh, the band's founding bassist. His dad died in 2024, and Graham now plays the Dead songs with his own band. What Phil Lesh taught his son is a lesson that applies to anyone who plays the music of the Dead, whether you're on the front porch with your kids or on a stage in front of thousands.
5: My folks describe the Grateful Dead as a big old oak tree. The roots were like the jazz and the blues, and the trunk is the band members, and the branches and the leaves are everyone inspired by them. That's what I am, all of us. And it'll grow and grow, and not every tree lives forever, but outlives all of us.
1: And so the long, strange trip may indeed go on forever. Felix Contreras, NPR News.
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1: National Public Radio here on People Powered KAXE. Coming up, we've got local news with the Up North Report. We'll bring you more great music coming up at 9. Kari Hedlund with Headwaters and the latest Spin That Ish featuring Jennifer Barr, guest hosting on the Spin That Ish segment. And then going on at 1 o'clock, Judy Gruy is our host for On the River. Tonight at 7 o'clock, it is DJ Lake Poseidon. 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It's going to be a lovely day, mostly sunny skies with highs 82 to 85, breezy southwest winds up to 25 miles an hour. Tonight, lows 59 to 63.
2: For KAXE News, I'm Emma Crabb with the Up North Report. Some entry points on the western side of the Boundary Waters reopened Wednesday. Megan Buffington spoke with an Ely canoe outfitter about the significance.
3: You can hear the relief in Drew Brockett's voice.
4: Today's a great day. Let's put it that way.
3: Brockett is the outfitting manager for Paragus Northwoods Company. He says outfitters have been decimated since the Boundary Waters closed 3 weeks ago. A few people chose to enjoy the woods and waters in other ways, but Paragus lost nearly all of its reservations. Brockett says they were able to save a few trips this past weekend. Entry points have been gradually reopening in the central and eastern portions of the wilderness. But most campers don't start trips to those areas from Ely.
4: This opening for the Fernberg Road in the Kwishwe Triangle area here was big.
3: The Forest Service says four entry points in areas directly impacted by the fires are closed through the end of the quota permit season, but more entry points could reopen. Firefighters are paddling into increasingly remote areas to fight parts of the fire they couldn't previously access because of dangerous conditions. Brockett says Paragus and other outfitters are getting contracts to pack food for the crews. Not only can they make a bit of money, but it also means work for seasonal employees who had their hours cut because of the closure. Brockett's parting message was a common refrain. Ely is open. You may still be seeing smoky photos, but he says those are outdated.
4: No, that is not what it's like up here. It's beautiful, you know? So if you had plans to come up here, just keep coming up here. Town would love it.
3: He also added that because of cancellations, you may be able to plan a rare last-minute August trip to the Boundary Waters. And if you do have a permit and can't make it, cancel it so someone else can take a trip. Megan Buffington, KAXE News.
2: The Bacchus City Council has approved a conditional use permit for Pine Mountain Gospel Church to establish a 16-person men's recovery house in the former Bacchus School building. The Pine and Lakes Echo Journal reports City Attorney Andrew Callis recommended approval at the Monday night meeting because of legal reasons. The city is required by state and federal laws to treat Good News Recovery Center the same as an apartment building and not condition their approval on the basis of addiction. Despite this, community members attending the meeting expressed their opposition to the center, wary of the proposed location's proximity to family homes and businesses selling alcohol. Pine Mountain Gospel pastor Kenny Holm and center founder Linnea Persifield Tilbury advocated for the center by providing details about the program's requirements. They said residents must obey a contract that bans substance use and mandates work searches and counseling commitments, among other stipulations. The church will have 2 years to complete renovations on the building. The U.S. is in the midst of another slow summer job scene for teens. For Minnesota youths, leaders in charge of combating invasive species in lakes say the work can be a game changer for career training. The DNR helps with oversight as these staffers perform visual checks and educate boaters about preventing the spread of aquatic hitchhikers that disrupt lake ecosystems. Nick Phelps leads the University of Minnesota's Aquatic Invasive Species Research Center. He performed this work as a college intern.
5: I made some bigger college and career decisions after that experience. You know, it's not just sitting in a lawn chair at a boat ramp, but it's interacting with the public. It's a lot of experiences that are hard to replicate.
2: The group Minnesota Lakes and Rivers says county and tribal governments lean on state funding to send out more than 800 boat inspectors each summer. This includes older teens. The money that flows to local agencies faces a 50% cut next year amid belt tightening at the state capitol. Advocates hope the move is reversed next session. Thanks to Minnesota News Connection for this story. The Minnesota Department of Natural Resources is looking for public input on an updated fisheries management plan for Leech Lake. The plan, which was last updated in 2021, serves as a guide for the agency as it hopes to maintain a quality fishery. The public can make comments by contacting Leech Lake Management online, over the phone, or by mail up until August 20. That's it for the Up North Report. From the KAXE News Desk, I'm Emma Crabb, telling the stories of northern Minnesota through local news.
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1: Green Cheese Picnic is Saturday. Woo-hoo. It's in KEXE's backyard in Grand Rapids. Here's the deal. Bring a dish to share, your favorite beverage, and your own chair, unless you're fine with sitting on the grass.
6: You can do that.
1: The fun starts at 5 p.m. with live green cheese trivia from 7 to 9. Bring your own trivia questions. Bring maybe a few jokes. At the end of the evening, we are going to be crowning a new king and queen of green cheese.
6: They wear costumes. You can bring props.
1: I remember a year where somebody brought chickens.
6: I remember that too. Yeah. In a little cage.
1: Yep. Because it was the chicken coop. Aiken Chicken Coop.
6: Yeah.
1: That's why.
6: Aiken Chicken Coop. That's right. We just heard from Mary from Castlake. She texted 218-326-1234. She said, good morning, ladies. It's been a relaxing summer. A lot of naps involved.
1: I was just going to say.
6: That's lovely.
1: Yeah. I wonder. We hadn't heard from you in a while, and I'm glad you are resting. School starts pretty quickly.
6: I took a nap last week. Had family up visiting and was working and, you know, just got tired. I normally am a quick napper, like literally 8 minutes, yeah, up to 20 minutes.
1: Okay.
6: Is about,
1: which is what
6: my range,
1: you know, doctors or what experts say is the best way.
6: I mean, I've pulled over on the road. My dad taught me the art of napping. Mm. And I pull over if I'm tired. I will pull over and I will sleep for 6 minutes.
1: Wow.
6: And then I will wake up and I feel good. Anyway, I did not do this and I took an hour long nap last week. I could not recover.
1: Yeah.
6: The whole rest of the day. I felt so, my brain was not firing. It was like I was so groggy the rest of the day. And this is why I do not do long naps.
1: I thought this was going to be a story about how great it felt to have such a long
6: nap. Well, it felt good that because I needed the sleep. Yeah. I was very underslept last week. So I needed it. But I mean, I was trying to play. Have you ever played the game Nuts?
1: No, I don't know.
6: Okay. That. So this is a game that I play a lot. My nephew loves this game and I love this game too, because it's all about speed. You're playing solitaire,
1: okay,
6: in front of you, and you each have your own deck, and they have to be different cards in the deck. Like, they have to be different decks. So, like, signature to yours. I have a red one. Lincoln has a blue one. Okay. Jen has a, you know, whatever. Yep. But you have a a nut pile along with a solitaire. You play it, and then you can, when the aces go out in the middle, you can play off any ace.
1: Oh,
6: so the goal
1: fun.
6: Is to get a bunch of cards of your deck out into the ace piles and get rid of your nut pile. Super high energy, fast. Yeah. You got to be moving all the time. My sister with severe ADD does not do well in this game. But I sucked after my nap. For the whole rest of the day, I could not play that dang game because my brain, what is the science behind that?
1: I don't know.
6: You would think I was sleep deprived, so I needed it. So why wouldn't that help my brain?
1: So a stack of cards is called a nut pile? I have never heard that before in my life.
6: It makes for a lot of fun jokes.
1: Yes, I bet it does. Huh. It sounds kind of fun, though.
6: It's so fun.
1: How many people are the optimum to play it?
6: You need at least 3.
1: Okay.
6: 6 is great.
1: Wow. Okay.
6: But you could play with 3 people.
1: What's it called again? Nuts?
6: Nuts.
1: Okay.
6: Some people call it nerds.
1: Okay.
6: Apparently.
1: Did your family make this up?
6: I played it as a kid, but it was called something different. Peanut? No. I don't remember what I called it as a kid. And then my brother-in-law, his family is, okay. They're all nut players and they're all really good.
1: All right.
6: So, all nut sounds like we maybe need a staff game day.
1: Perhaps. Oh my God.
6: Got all the time in the world for that, right?
1: Yeah. I haven't been playing enough games or cards or anything. We just got a new table. So we've got to invite people over for Canasta.
6: Yes.
1: We have a couple people who want to play some doubles Canasta, which I haven't played in years.
6: You guys got into that for a while.
1: Canasta?
6: Yeah.
1: Oh, yeah. That's our
6: Your game.
1: Go-to game. It's usually wintertime.
6: See, cribbage is our go-to, or backgammon for between the two of us.
1: Sure.
6: But we've been playing a lot of dice this summer.
1: Okay.
6: Also, which is really fun for my kids. We also play sevens, which is a fun one. Have you ever played Speed?
1: Yeah.
6: Do you remember that one?
1: Yep.
6: That's such a good one.
1: We just got this in from Julie Crabb. They must play nuts in their family.
6: It's actually formerly called Dukery? Duckery?
1: Yeah, I know. That's
6: Duchery?
1: That's why I handed it to you, because I didn't know how to say it.
6: Julie, explain. I don't understand the pronunciation of that one. I haven't heard that yet, but I could totally see you, the Crab fam, playing this game. And you're missing out by not calling it nuts or your nut pile.
1: Yeah.
6: I'm just saying.
1: Sounds like fun. Tell us about the games that you play. 218-326-1234. We also want answers to our question. We want stories of, what are your favorite ways to eat wild berries?
6: I thought we were talking about my nap question.
1: No, we could.
6: No, okay.
1: I sort of love I sometimes can take a really, by the end of the
6: week. You're a good napper.
1: Yeah. But I get that groggy too, where I'm just done then. If I wake up from it, you think you'd be refreshed.
6: No.
1: But I can do an hour and not feel
6: too much.
1: Yeah.
6: Okay.
1: But if I get anywhere in the 2-hour range, I mean, that you'd be out. You'd be done for. Imagine sleeping 2 hours.
6: It would be like a night's sleep for me, probably. I mean,
1: but we want to hear about your favorite ways to eat wild berries. Last week we did the always fun breakfast for dinner.
6: Ooh,
1: classic. I had picked blueberries, so we had pancakes and bacon
6: Blueberries with bacon. Mm-hmm. Oh, come on.
1: I know.
6: I just got a text in from Ashley who said double solitaire is what we called this.
1: Yeah.
6: Though you can play with as many people as you want. Her grandma was amazing at it.
1: She's saying
6: Ashley, I'm pretty good.
1: Dukery. We're not good with phonetics at the moment, Julie. Dukery. It's in all caps, so we don't know. We need to just shout it.
6: Dukery! I think that's how you pronounce
1: all
6: it.
1: All the crabs laughing right now.
6: You're listening to KAXE. I'm Kari Hedlund here with Heidi Holton. 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
1: We've been talking about all the great events going on in northern Minnesota. Up next, the Blackberry Threshing and Antique Show, the 42nd annual, coming up this weekend.

0: This is John R. Miller, was a former album of the week, The Great Unknowing. And you're listening to The Thursday Morning Show. I'm Kari Hedlund here with Heidi Holton.
1: We're excited because we are welcoming him back into the studio. This is going to be fun. The Blackberry Threshing and Antique Show is this weekend, the 42nd annual. And we've got the rivalry with us today. John Howery representing John Deere and Bruce Gold representing Alice Chalmers. Did I say it right?
2: You said that right.
1: All right. Good morning, you guys. You're speaking. Good morning.
3: Oh, yeah. Yeah. Yeah.
0: Ish.
3: We may be back to back, but we're speaking to each other.
2: Well, good thing the price of scrap is up. John Deere would be worth something, maybe.
0: Shots fired early on.
3: Oh, yeah.
1: Your turn, John.
3: Well, I'm going to challenge Bruce to a tractor tug-of-war war next year. Not this year, next year.
0: Mark it.
3: We have to work everything out first. There's a lot of
2: logistics.
0: Right. Uh-huh. Sure.
3: Yeah.
2: All right.
3: Yeah. He can only run on two cylinders.
0: Oh, so
2: I still probably beat you.
0: So 2027, watch out. The tractor pull is happening.
1: Oh, my gosh. So this is the Threshing and Antique Show. So many things that happen there. What are the demonstrations that will be going on?
2: Well, first of all, probably John's going to tell you about our steam engine.
1: Oh, yeah.
2: We got that Avery steam engine that's pretty doggone rare, really, in the United States, period. I mean, it's just not locally.
0: Like, what era would this be from?
3: 1910.
2: Okay. 1910.
3: It's a 1910 Avery. Yep. 3090.
0: What does that mean?
3: 30 means...
2: It's 30 horsepower, 90...
3: 30 horsepower on the drawbar, 90 horsepower on the pulley.
0: Okay.
3: So the pulley is what would run a steam engine.
1: Okay.
3: Or
2: saws.
3: Yeah.
0: Yep.
3: You know, the steam engine started in the sand hills of Kansas and Nebraska, but it was so heavy, the soil was so loose that they couldn't operate it there. Somewhere over the years, it ended up in Michigan. And a fellow by the name of Jim Rodenberg and Bob Dewey went out to Michigan to look at it, came back, and the club decided to buy it. So that's how it got here.
1: Nice.
3: You know, it's maybe one of the 10 in the country.
0: Hmm.
3: That's what I've seen as statistics, or can't believe anything or everything anymore. But and only at that stats, there's only three of them operable. So if you go to the blackberryfarm.org and call, no, excuse me, if you go and Google Avery 3090,
1: okay,
3: information pops up. The first thing you'll see is the Blackberry Farm.
1: Nice.
0: Very cool.
3: Yeah, so.
0: So that's one of the demonstrations probably, does it happen kind of throughout the weekend?
2: Oh, yeah, this thing will be running throughout the weekend. Hopefully, you know, I mean, they're an expensive item and they have to be inspected every year. We actually got them inspected and stuff. So, plan on having that run. We have a sawmill going to be running. We'll be going to be planing wood and shingle mill. And, we have what you call we call it the Baudette building. That's here is, two big,
3: Morris Fairbanks.
2: Actually, electro plants that were used in the Baudette backup, really. One was a six-cylinder diesel and one's a four-cylinder diesel. And we have a 1908 Sears house that was actually ordered out of the Sears and Roebuck catalog.
0: Yeah.
2: So, and there's a lot of things. I mean, yeah, I guess you can't mention everything, but there's a few Alice Chalmers there, too, in case you're interested.
3: When I looked yesterday, it was a whole row.
2: I know it, because the John Deere's ain't got them started yet.
1: Are they all yours, Bruce?
2: Well, I got a few there, yes.
1: How many tractors do you have, personally?
2: Well, I don't know. My wife says I have 75. I don't know how many I have, but I know if one's missing.
1: John,
2: I just bought one yesterday, by the way.
3: I got one tractor.
1: Oh, you don't need...
3: No,
1: many.
3: I don't have room. If I had room, my wife would be mad because I'd be doing the same thing Bruce is.
1: All right. I was going to jump on John's side and you could do it.
0: I know.
1: Bruce's side, you know, we'll
3: we also have the original Blackberry School.
1: Oh, cool.
3: The single room school. That's kind of interesting. The entryway, there's two doors in. One was for the boys and one was for girls.
0: So it's a whole heritage of you know, a timestamp, honestly, of all kinds out there at the the show this weekend.
2: Right.
3: Yep. Yep.
0: How did this get started?
3: Way before my time.
2: I don't know exactly who the guys were, but it was Jim Rodenberg and John Sucker, I believe. They started at the Sucker Farm. And they just got together, some guys, and let's do some thrashing and stuff like that. And first thing you know, it got to be, well, we put on a show for everybody to watch, and people were watching anyway. And it just grew from there.
0: Yeah.
2: And so it's been a lot of fun. We enjoy it. We get in a lot of arguments and stuff, too, but that's part of any
0: club organization. Though, isn't it?
2: That's right. That's
3: and,
2: right.
3: And about the time you want something to run, it won't run.
2: That's yeah, the best way you know.
3: We also do an education day in May.
2: Yes, we do.
3: We invite, by the invitation only, fourth graders from all around.
0: Hmm.
3: And I think what one year we had 427 kids
0: wow.
3: come out. And we demonstrate just some of the, not all the equipment, but some of it. You know,
2: I think it was like 400 this year. So
3: yeah.
2: I mean, it's a big thing for the community.
0: Well, I was thinking, even for the show this weekend, I would imagine there's lots of kids, little, you know, I know both my kids, when they were toddlers, you know, that this was the most exciting thing to watch was machinery.
3: Yeah, the threshing show is our family show.
0: Yeah.
3: We have other shows that we put on, but primarily it's our family show.
1: Yeah. And there's parades. Too, right?
2: Oh yeah, parade every day. 2 o'clock, I believe the parade is. I'm not positive on the time, but it's about that.
0: Okay.
2: Saturday and Sunday, we have a parade of tractors and.
1: Any food?
2: Oh, gads of food. I mean, the food is good, whether you like it or not. No. No, we do it. We have food. We serve a breakfast starting at like 7 o'clock in the morning, and it goes all day. We have. Your normal hot dogs and stuff. I think they put on a hot dish meal, too. I mean, some sort of a meal, just a special meal. And, in fact, today, the ladies are baking pies out there.
1: Oh, gosh.
2: So
1: you guys also got out of that, huh, the pie baking, by coming in today?
2: Oh, I caught it ahead of time. So
3: no. You wouldn't want to eat mine.
0: Maybe you could get in on the taste testing just to make sure that it's okay for everybody to eat.
3: My baking would go to Super One. Buy a nice apple pie.
0: What is your go-to pie choice?
2: Mine? Rhubarb.
0: Mine just straight rhubarb, huh?
2: Yeah. Yep.
3: Straight. My mother-in-law made the best raisin cream pie in the world.
0: Oh.
3: So that's the one.
0: My dad would be
2: He likes John Deere, too.
3: Okay. All right. He drew the line. Did you see that?
0: Yeah. We felt that.
1: Oh my
0: All right. God. So there are farm animals there too this weekend. Is that right?
2: Yes, there is. I think the horses, came yesterday.
0: Are there horse plows?
2: No, there's not. We don't have any draft horses.
0: Okay.
2: They're trying to get a couple, but I don't think they're coming. But we do have other horses, and they have goats and sheep, and I don't know what all they're having, but we have one gal that's kind of in charge of the farm animals, and she's doing an excellent job. She was there yesterday trying to line up stalls and stuff, so.
3: Do you remember what kind of cows they were going to bring them, Shaggy?
2: Well, they were talking about a miniature, maybe, but I don't know if it showed up or not. I don't know if it's going to. Talking about a miniature Highlander.
0: Oh.
2: And I mean, just a little one, so.
0: Adorable.
2: Yeah. Mm-hmm.
1: The 42nd Annual Threshing and Antique Show is at the Blackberry Farm Saturday and Sunday, August 8th and 9th, from 9 to 4 each day. Is that right?
3: Yep.
1: All right. Okay.
2: Well, we'll be open for breakfast before that.
1: Oh, okay.
2: Yeah, we're open.
1: 7.
2: Yeah,
1: that's right.
0: The farmers.
2: Yeah, we're farmers. We used to get up in the morning.
0: Well, in 2027, we'll look forward to hearing about this John Deere versus Alice Chambers tractor pull.
1: Yeah.
3: Well, we may not get together on the logistics how to do it. So it may not happen, but I just had to challenge Bruce today.
0: I think it will.
2: Yeah. He's dreaming.
3: Tell you a neat experience I had out there when I first got into the club. We go and have breakfast early in the morning, and they would be starting to fire up the steam engines, and it'd be a nice, calm day, and that smoke come through, and that was just like, oh, I think that's seventh heaven. it was. So there's other experiences, too, you can get out there. you know.
1: I bet you get to catch up with lots of old friends and folks coming through.
2: Well, that's the most of it, probably. It you know, when you get older, it's not the tractors anymore or the equipment. It's the people you've met over the years, and they return, and you got to see them. I mean, that's what I'm into. I'm into the people.
1: Yeah. And the rivalry.
3: And the rivalry.
2: Well, of course. But, you
0: know. That's John Howery and Bruce Gold. Thank you guys so much for coming in. The 42nd Annual Threshing and Antique Show is at the Blackberry Farm Saturday and Sunday. Thanks, guys.
3: Yep.
2: Thank you.
3: You're welcome. Thank you.

0: Minnesota band Good Morning Bedlam, the song called Train Wreck. Coming up will be Headwaters with Kari Hedlund. We did get a text in, Susan from Cotton. We were talking about games. Kari was telling us about nuts, and I was talking about canasta. She said, summer vacations at the beach, we were not allowed out in the sun between 10 and 2. My mother used to say, mad dogs and Englishmen play in the noonday sun. So we played endless rounds of canasta. I haven't played it in years, and I never played it with only two. I think Dave and I need to Hermit Dave and I need to rediscover the game. Thanks, Susan.
1: We'd love to know what games you've been playing or what games you love to play. Text 218-326-1234. 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
1: It's going to be warmer today. Highs 82 to 85 degrees. Mostly sunny, breezy from the southwest up to 25 miles per hour. Tonight, mostly clear with lows 59 to 63. There is a slight chance for some showers and thunderstorms. And Friday, sunny, highs 75 to 79. And Saturday, pretty much the same. Sunny, highs in the mid-70s to low 80s.
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1: Before we go, can I tell you a super quick story about that Good Morning Bedlam song that you just played?
0: Yeah.
1: Cigna became obsessed with them at Festival Rialto and was headbanging to almost all of their songs. If you've seen them perform, the front woman is, you know, thrashing your head around a lot. And so Cigna was doing the same thing. The next morning, she was like, oh, my neck is really sore. And we were like, well, that's what headbanging does.
0: Yeah.
1: And she's like, really? And so she tried it again and she was like, oh, yep, that was it. Early lesson learned.
0: There you go.
1: All right, it's time for Headwaters.

New track from the Latroit House Ensemble. It was Pearls featuring Nambula and the Soweto Gospel Choir. Citizen Cope before that with Bullet and a Target from the Clarence Greenwood Recordings. It's a throwback there. And Big Thief started that off with Grandmother featuring Laraji. 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I'm Kari Hedlund, your host today. Coming up next hour, in about an hour, we're going to be hearing the latest edition of Spin That Ish with special guest this month, Jennifer Barr. 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All right, coming up for Headwaters, we've got some great new music from Danielle Ponder, another brand new track from her upcoming album, Everything Has Changed. And this one from a new collaboration out from GA20 and Charlie Musselwhite. This is Stroll Out West.

Chuck Prophet off Wake the Dead, featuring the band Kansave. That was First Came the Thunder, one of, honestly, one of my favorite shows I saw last year. Danielle Ponder in there with Sun and Moon. That's a brand new one from hers, and it's so good. That's off an upcoming album, Everything Has Changed. So excited to hear new music from Danielle Ponder. Ryan Bingham in there with Relevance. That's off his new album where he collaborated with the Texas Gentleman. And we started that set off with another collaboration between GA20 and Charlie Musselwhite. That was Stroll Out West. This is Headwaters on KAXE. I'm Kari Headland. Thanks for listening this morning. Wondering what music you are listening to. We're going to be having our Spin That Ish conversation coming up next hour. That is our segment where we talk about all the releases, some of our favorite personal releases from the previous month. And it's always a time where we ask what you've been listening to, what has been striking your fancy. 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Coming up in about 15 minutes, we've got our album of the week. Then at the top of the hour at 10 o'clock, we're taking a listen to our pick from 76. But now it is time for our album of the week, which is from the artist Shannon Lay. It's her fifth album, and it is called Past the Veil. Past the Veil blends in folk melodies, jazz instrumentation, and synthesizer. And we are going to take a listen to the track, What Does It Mean? It's off our album of the week, Past the Veil. 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

Orquesta Cocan, No Me Voy, featuring Carolina Oliveros on vocals there, and the birthday boy, Elliot Smith, before that. Elliot Smith was born today in 1969. We heard Pictures of Me, an artist we lost far too early. Shannon Lay started that off the album Pass the Veil. That's our album of the week. What Does It Mean was the name of that song. You can find out more about the album of the week at KAXE.org, along with all of our fresh picks for the week. Each and every week, it's your music suggestions. 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So go to KAXE.org. This is Headwaters. I'm Kari Hedlund, your host today. Coming up in about a half hour, we'll be hearing the latest edition of Spin That Ish. 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And the Palisade Riverfest is this Saturday. Activities include an artisan and farmer's market from 10 to 3, parade at noon, plus a duck race, pickleball, cornhole, and live music. All right, we've got our daily slice of green cheese coming up. It's our daily trivia question. Be the first to call in with the correct answer, and we'll send you a coupon for a treat at an area business. Thanks goes out to today's sponsors, Keg and Cork in Bemidji, Crowing Food Co-op in Brainerd, and Hotel Rapids in Grand Rapids for making the daily slice of green cheese possible. If you've won some time in the last 30 days, please hold your calls and give someone else a chance. Here's today's question. What pop artist and filmmaker is credited with the expression 15 minutes of fame? If you know the answer or want to make a guess, call 218-326-1234. Question again, what pop artist and filmmaker is credited with the expression 15 minutes of fame? Call now, 218-326-1234 with your guess. In the meantime, we're going to take a listen to a new one from Casey Lee Anderson of Casey and Clayton. She's coming out with a solo album.

Brand new music from PK Mayo. Actually, it's not a brand new music, but it's off a brand new record called All Before Yesterday, a collection of his early work. And PK Mayo is, of course, a Northern Minnesota bluesman and is performing on Monday as part of the Martini Monday series at Timber Lake Lodge in Grand Rapids. And we'll be hearing more from this album in the weeks to come. It's music that you get every day on KAXC, including the latest from Casey Lee Anderson. She is one half of Casey and Clayton, a folk duo we've covered a lot here at KAXC. She's coming out with a solo debut album, Hello, I'm Irrelevant. I enjoy the name of that album. And we heard the first sneak into that new release called Giving In. This is Headwaters on KAXC. We did have a winner for our daily slice of green cheese. Paul from Ankeny, Iowa, answered the question correctly and is going to Common Grounds 218 in Longville for his treat. The question again, what pop artist and filmmaker is credited with the expression 15 minutes of fame? And the answer, Andy Warhol. He was born on this date in 1928. Listen weekday mornings around 9:45 for your daily slice of green cheese and tune in Saturday nights for our popular green cheese trivia show. This week, we've got our green cheese picnic. It's live trivia right outside the KAXC studios. You get to watch the sausage being made. How about that? You can come for a potluck starting at 5 o'clock, and then live trivia, of course, starts at 7. Before the trivia show, there's sometimes room for people tell jokes. People, get up and have their own trivia questions as well during the show. Hope to see you there. You can find out more. We've got a Facebook event going on right now as well. And in honor of this, we're going to take a listen to the Velvet Underground off their album, Nico, which Andy Warhol, helped them make. He was their manager for a while and producer, and put the famous banana right on the cover. This is Run, Run, Run.

better than you. 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

0: Velvet Underground, Run, Run, Run. 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I'm Kari Hedlund, and I'm your host today. Coming up in about 15 minutes, we've got our latest edition of Spin That Ish. Jennifer Barr is our special guest this month, along with myself and Malachi Koons. And it's our time each month where we take a look back to the previous month, look at releases, songs, and talk about some of our favorites. So that's coming up in about 15 minutes. Forward Health Foundation invites you to a party in the park this Saturday from 9 to 1 at the White Oak Antique Tractor Club grounds just north of Deer River off Highway 6. Activities include a pancake breakfast, live music, food trucks, and bike drawings. And we heard this interview earlier this morning on the morning show, but the 31st Annual Northwoods Art and Book Festival is a Saturday in Hackensack from 9 to 3. More than 65 artists and 35 Minnesota authors will be at various sites throughout the town. If you have community events that you'd like to get onto our announcements, you can send those over to psa@kaxe.org. Some live music for tonight. Both Forge North and Paul Lawrence are playing at the First National Bank in Walker starting at 5:30 tonight. And then tomorrow, Bugle Boys will be at Trailside Restaurant and Bar in Big Fork at 6 o'clock. Corey Medina and Brothers will be at Rail River Folk School in Bemidji at 7. It is time as we celebrate KAXE's 50 years of public radio. It's time for our pick from 76.
1: Our next pick of 76 is Minnesota's own Band of Thieves. The Minneapolis funk and soul band formed in 1973 with the who's who of the Minnesota soul scene, with members from the Valdons and with Rondo neighborhood legends the Amazers. They would draw on foundational 70s soul works like Inner Visions, What's Going On, and Superfly, pairing socially minded songs about the realities of being black in America with dance floor ready boogies and classic soul love songs. For some reason, their label dropped them and the band broke up soon after. Despite their brief history, Band of Thieves are a key piece of Minnesota music history and part of the ongoing discovery that Prince did not appear out of nowhere, but from a vibrant, talented, and briefly flourishing funk and soul music scene.

0: Of Taj Mahal's 1968 album, The Natural Blues. That was She Caught the Katie. And before that, we heard from Superior Siren with the track Leon. They are playing on Sunday at the Mesabi Unitarian Universalist Church in Virginia at 5 o'clock. Should be a great setting for that band. And Lito Pimienta in there with Libelula featuring Ana Macho. And our pick from 76, Band of Thieves. Kick that set off with America. 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And let's see, coming up tomorrow, Jennifer Barr is bringing you a great mix coming up at 9, followed by Minnesota Mixtape at 10 o'clock. 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
1: I can't stand the new music's cool. He's British. Have you ever heard old music? And then he's like, I Can't Stand the Rain by Ann Pibbles. And then he'll start the song, and then he's always like, are you mad? You can't start your song that way.
0: This is Spin That Ish with the KAXC music team and a special fill-in this month from our morning show team. I'm Kari Headland.
2: I'm Malachi Coons.
1: I'm Jennifer Barr.
0: And you get to hear Spin That Ish each month on Headwaters, where we talk about some of our favorite albums and songs released in the past month. So we are just going to dive right into it. And per usual, guests need to go first. So Jennifer, thanks for joining us this month.
1: Glad to be here.
0: Let's have you kick off with your first song pick.
1: Okay, so this group first released their only album 10 years ago, and they're going to be re-releasing it with live versions, and then there is a bonus song, and which I was wondering if they were coming back, but this is like a bonus song that I think they recorded recently. It's Case Lang Veers, great group, which is Nico Case, Katie Lang, and Laura Veers, and this song's called Accidental Tattoo.

0: smooth summer sound of that. Mm-hmm.
1: Especially when it transitions at the end, like with the...
0: Yeah, love their voices together.
2: Yeah.
3: Yeah, and Case and Veers, Nico Case and Laura Veers, they both stayed pretty busy, like every few years putting out music since this came out. But we haven't heard much from Katie Lang in that time. I just now I'm thinking, I wonder what...
0: She's kind of semi-retired. In fact, before this group came along, she was kind of considering retiring back in 2016. Huh. And she contacted these other gals and was like, you want to be in a group with me?
1: I mean, this is one of the coolest supergroups, I think, just because they're... Katie Lang, obviously, in the 90s, you know, had this huge moment. But otherwise, Laura and Nico, I mean, they each are huge in their own right, but still sort of understated artists a little bit. And so the three of them are just a powerhouse.
3: That's nice. If they're listening, any three of you, or all three of you, you know, we would love more music.
0: More Case Lang Veers.
3: Yes.
1: Okay, that's Case Lang Veers' Accidental Tattoo. Malachi, let's move on to your first song pick.
3: Okay, I am going to go with just a rocker, a chugler, which is what Kari called it on our Fresh Picks series. And this is a song by Burlington, Vermont, kind of slacker, garage rock, crafty songwriter named Greg Freeman. And I just love the chorus on this one. The more you listen to it, the song sort of seems like maybe everything in his love life like it's not going as well as you think. And that's not how I take it. I just think it's like a very romantic chorus, and that's the part that I picked for our song. So sometimes slacker rockers can write great romantic hooky choruses.
1: Who is this? Or are you going to talk
3: Greg Freeman?
1: Yeah.
3: It's Indu.

0: giving like built to spill ish kind of ramshackle. Like, just it's loose in a great way.
1: It's loose, and to me, the slackerness of it is what makes it so interesting, because the chuggling part is like the repetitive line, and then a mix of sort of a bit of a country twang with an electric guitar, and at different parts in that song, that's more evident. But then it gets a little weird and a little unconventional, which really ties me in.
0: Jennifer, did you know, I just learned that K. Slang and Veers were back-ish, and I also just learned about what a chuggling tune is.
2: That's not a term I'm familiar with.
1: It's not in your back pocket?
2: No.
1: CCR created it.
2: Oh.
1: Yep.
0: And that fits.
1: And yeah, it does fit.
0: Their music does kind of chuggle.
1: Yeah. And so I'd come across that word, and then I was writing about it for Fresh Picks, and I was like, this is where this word needs to go.
2: I like it.
1: I don't know. We'll see.
0: Am I using it right? Like, this song chuggles?
1: Sure. I mean, it's a made-up word.
0: Okay.
1: So I feel like you can kind of make it a verb if you want, or an adjective, or however you want to use it.
0: And it's the name of a Creedence song, right? Is that what you looked up?
1: Yeah. It's in the name of a Creedence song.
0: In the name
1: song.
0: Of a Creedence. Okay.
2: Yeah. I like the garage rock descriptor of that too. Mm-hmm. Yeah.
0: And there's someone singing in the background, and she's great. It's like,
1: I know,
0: faint.
1: Who is it?
0: I don't know. I don't know who it is.
1: It sounds a little, honestly, I hear a little more MJ Lenderman in that. Mm-hmm. Also, which maybe the female vocals in the background too is what taps into that a little bit. Yeah. But
0: I think he has an album coming out later this year, fall, late summer. So
2: who was that again?
0: What?
2: The artist.
1: This year, fall, late summer.
0: Definitely not in the winter. Greg Freeman.
2: Great.
0: I don't really know that much about him, but Kari came back from either Americana Fest or some conference, and he was like the talk of the festival. Mm-hmm. I can't remember which one that
1: Americana
0: was.
1: Fest.
0: Americana Fest, yeah. And he seemed to be a recent slacker rock's having a moment.
1: Mm-hmm.
0: Kind of witty, garage rocky. It's nice.
1: Yeah.
0: All right, Kari. What's your first song?
1: Well, moving in a little bit of a different direction here with this one. It was recently a fresh pick for me because I'm a little bit obsessed with this song. It ties into a little bit of Latin sway, some retro soul in a serious way. Soul Family Legacy, the Womack sisters. They're coming out with their debut album this month. August 14th is the release of this

album. I'm very excited to hear the album and all of the songs I've really enjoyed. But this song, when it was released, it starts off with the organ. And I didn't even pick the beginning part of the song because there was more of it that I wanted to get into this 30-second clip. But it starts off with this organ and then it moves into this just like Latin sway. And it sounds maybe a little bit like Carlos Santana at the beginning. I get weird vibes of that. But then it just goes into this beautiful harmonic. The harmonies are incredible. Blood harmonies with these sisters. This is If I Let You.

0: Just a little sweet song. And I got to say, you guys are both moving your bodies.
1: Mm-hmm. Definitely.
0: I hosted a show with Anders, my 14-year-old, last weekend. And to get a dance movement out of him is not easy. And this song played, and he was sitting where you are, Jennifer, and staring at me, moving those shoulders. He just like couldn't help himself.
2: Yeah, that's
0: so good.
2: So good.
1: Yeah, I think that album's going to be awesome. Yeah. Like, we've liked all the singles, and they've really spaced them out, so they're making us wait for it for a long time. I think they sent a 45 of two other singles over a year ago, and I wonder if maybe they didn't have it, like, it wasn't all ready, or if the response was so good that they went for a full album, because it seems like it's really been staggered, but we know it's coming later this year. And another Daptone classic. They just keep finding people who can match their retro soul in a few different ways. And yeah, Blood Harmonies.
0: And we're not going to get into it because we have done the Wikipedia deep dive, and it's such a deep dive. But they, in short, they're the granddaughters of Sam Cooke.
2: Yeah.
0: And the nieces of Bobby Womack.
2: Right, because there's
0: lots of things.
2: Lots
0: happened.
2: Going on.
0: Lots
2: there.
0: Of yeah. things happen.
1: We'll leave judgments and morality out of this, but they're related to a lot of people and for ways that you can look up on your own.
0: And they don't have to answer to any of that because it's not their choices.
1: Nope.
2: No.
1: Nope. Absolutely not.
0: Yeah. All right, Jennifer. Song pick number two. What are you going for?
2: All right. Well, this is another group that's taken a big break. They haven't had an album in more than 11 years. This is maybe the second single from it. Alabama Shakes. Mm-hmm. I Feel Hope Coming. The first single we heard from this album, it's called I Must Be Dreaming, that's coming out later this month. That Another Life was great. And this song, it's got great positive vibes, and it's about holding on to hope.

0: Wow.
1: Brittany.
0: I'm really curious about the first two songs are political in different ways. One, the first one was kind of dirgy and kind of like, here's America today and grim a little bit and like honest in its realities. And then they hit us with, but I feel hope coming. And this, I wonder how the album will be structured and how those two songs will come together.
1: Interesting, yeah. Singles too, to like the dichotomy of the singles that have been released with the message is interesting.
0: Yeah.
1: So excited for this album. Love Alabama Shakes. I mean, Brittany Howard is just a powerhouse and I'm so excited that they're back.
2: Yeah, exactly. And you know, she's had a solo release or couple.
1: Yep.
2: Yeah, in between, and love hearing that, but getting the band back together.
1: Well, and they toured last year, so yeah. There was all this, you know,
0: Yacht Club.
1: I was questioning, like, what does this mean? Mm-hmm. What does this mean for the future? So very exciting about that one. That's coming out this month?
2: Yeah, August 28th.
0: Wow. There's a lot of good albums coming out.
1: I know, I was going to say August might be a hard spin that ish.
0: Hard spin that ish?
1: Mm, yeah.
0: We will see.
1: All right, Malachi, let's hear your song pick number two.
0: Okay, my second song is one that, I kind of thought that maybe after last year I was on my way down out of cumbia music. And then I went to Winnipeg Folk Festival, which I've talked about a lot. And there's so much live cumbia music. And I came back energized. And one of the bands that really did that was a group from Vancouver called Empanadas Ilegales. Mm. And I arrived back at the station, you know, back at work, getting ready to see that. Like, a lot of times you see a band and they're like, I've got no music out. And you never really know. But no, this band that said they had new music got a new single out right after that and got it to us. And it's called Agua y Coco. Is that coffee, water? And I don't know. I didn't really look into it. But man, they're fun. And I think sometimes cumbia music, especially when it's very stripped down, you know, it works in a similar groove and I can see how it can get a little repetitive. But they have a trumpet and a guitar, which take leads and it really adds, and they have vocals as well. So it's just really good vibes on this song.

0: bold of you to say that you were over cumbia music when I feel like 2026 is the year of cumbia.
1: Yeah, not like over. I just thought maybe I was coming down, but it's re-energized me. Ooh. And, you know, it is, seeing it live helps.
2: Oh,
1: it's just,
2: yeah, I bet.
1: It's built to get you to move. But yeah, their trumpet player is awesome. Their guitar player is awesome. And their maraca player is really awesome. Just the energy. So they were really fun live, and they had talked about having new music out, and they actually had less vocals live. Like, they didn't have that whole section right there that, like, it kicks into the end, which I like. It really kind of spices it up. So, Empanadas Illegales.
0: I'm excited about that one. I really haven't listened to that one much, so.
1: Yeah.
0: It's a good one. All right, for my next song pick, I don't really understand what this song is about.
1: I love those kind of songs.
0: I've looked at the lyrics, read through them.
1: Still don't understand.
0: I still don't really get it, but I like the song a lot. It's Yard Act, Talkie Talkie People.

0: We're kind of talky-talky people. And all.
1: We sure are.
0: And is he wondering? I am very curious because he also comes from a style of music where many of the people are known for like talk singing.
2: Yes. You know?
0: He's a talk singer. He's in that current group of British talk singers. So you could go that way.
2: Well, and like one paragraph of the lyrics I really get because it's talking about talky people. They never listen. You know, wisdom, get your ear to the ground. You know, all those kinds of things. So I understand that. But then there's like all these situations that he's referencing in the lyric. I just, as a whole, I really don't quite understand where it's going. But sometimes that just happens. With
1: doesn't
2: songs.
1: Matter. Yeah, I know. What the lyrics are, you just enjoy it. Yeah, this band, we got to dig into it a few weeks ago for Album of the Week, and I almost picked them. Yeah, just the vibe of this band is like kind of that late 90s, early 2000s. Like I'm thinking Blur, Cake, those kind of bands.
2: Definitely.
0: Yeah, I had selected, or I wrote about You're Gonna Need a Little Music as like for our member drive. Like I had absolutely no idea if the rest of the song like at all tied into anything we were doing, but the title, you know, was like You're Gonna Need a Little Music, and I was like, that's all I need to know. I don't know what this guy's talking about. But it works, and it's pretty catchy.
2: It works.
0: Catchier than I remember their last album being.
2: 100%. Or I remember maybe a couple songs being catchy on their last album, whereas this one I feel like as a whole is really a good one.
0: Yard Act. Someone texted in once. Yard Act to follow. So we have some good comedians out there.
1: You sure do.
2: Well, Jennifer, what's the Yard Act to follow for albums for you?
0: You're right. I should have done that differently. Dang it.
1: So the album I picked is It's a Question of When.
0: Ooh.
1: Panda Bear, Sonic Boom. Yes.
2: Oh, this is up your alley.
1: Yes, it sure is. These groups, well, it's Panda Bear is Noah Lennox. And Sonic Boom is Peter Kember. So basically two guys making you think they've taken their two bands and like smushed them together. They had a collaboration back in 2022 called Reset. And this album is kind of like that, but I feel like it's thicker. There's like more layers to it. Someone on Bandcamp called it Shoegaze Pet Sounds.
2: Oh, okay.
1: And like, I love that description. That's definitely thinking as listening to it, like Brian Wilson would totally be behind
2: 100%.
1: This.
0: 100%.
1: And they kind of have like these 60s sounds coming in and out of it.
2: More
1: and,
2: so than before, it feels
1: yeah.
2: like. Yeah.
1: And I wasn't sure if they're samples or not samples, but what I read about it was saying this contains no samples. They just kind of had some tapes of them playing different things and kind of put them together in these sounds. Like one of the songs sounds like it starts with Kathy's Clown. Like at first I thought, though, they're doing a cover of Kathy's Clown, but it's just like kind of that jing-jung, jing-jung sound. The song I picked, well, let's play it and see if you can pick what song I think they're channeling here.
0: Oh,

0: What so, is that?
1: Is it a Beach Boys song?
2: No.
1: Okay. Is it the boot doo doo doo doo?
2: Yep.
1: That part? Mm-hmm. Yeah, what does that sound like?
2: Even the I wanna kick, like that part to me also sounds like another song that I'm having trouble. Mm.
3: And I love that opening line, I'm like a kitty cat, I'm gonna land on my feet again.
1: Yeah. Do your thing.
3: I was gonna say, I provided some bonus audio. This is the song that I thought they were sampling.

0: What is that
1: That's
0: song?
1: That's awesome.
2: It's Chewy Chewy by Ohio Express.
0: Oh. I don't know that one.
1: Yeah, you asked a question about them on Green Cheese once, I remember.
2: Yeah,
1: what was their other song?
2: You filled in for me. I was sick, and you filled in for me on Green Cheese, and I gave you a bunch of questions, and it was about, like, who sings this song. But Ohio Express is, like, a whole deep dive on Wikipedia. It's, like, this record company that just put people together to make these, like, really poppy-sounding songs.
1: It does sound a lot like that.
0: A lot, yeah.
1: Okay. Okay. I'm intrigued.
0: Not samples, but... You have to wonder, there had to have been influences there on those music. Well, and they're doing something, like they're not putting their album on any streaming services.
2: Right.
1: Yes.
0: It's only on Bandcamp.
1: And they sent us a little comic flyer about like it being real people making it and like about keeping it off streaming. And they had this whole like, not a manifesto, but like they had a vision for it that went along with that. I'll show you after. It's over there.
2: Yeah.
1: maybe we can get a picture on our Spin That Ish wrap up.
0: You know what? We make that so we can actually do
1: that. Yes, we can do that. But yeah, it just sounds so cool. And so Sonic Boom doesn't actually sing.
2: Okay.
1: I think Sonic Boom is just like a gear nerd.
2: Yeah.
1: And I think that's how they end up with like such a crazy thick sound that like you think they're sampling things. And then Panda Bear and Animal Collective are also kind of in that world. But yeah, I believe Sonic Boom's not singing.
2: It's not his voice. Yeah.
0: Do you think that
1: he's just
0: a
1: like a random British guy?
0: Do you think
1: he's called Sonic Boom?
0: A real flute that was being played?
2: Maybe.
1: Okay.
2: Or like how you can get different instruments on a keyboard.
0: Right.
2: Maybe that.
0: But given what their like manifesto was, I just wonder if they were like all in on it. Because last album also to me seemed a little bit more electronic influenced.
1: Yeah. Like this one, that one sounds like, I mean, I wouldn't know what instruments made it, but it doesn't like scream like really electronic music,
0: right?
1: Which is like a nice balance that I feel like they hit, but I don't know.
0: Yeah. All right, Malachi, what's your album? Okay, so let's say that one again. A Question of When
2: by Panda Bear, Sonic Boom.
0: All right.
1: Yes, and you know, you either have to buy it or listen to KEXC to hear it because it's not anywhere online.
0: That's
1: so
0: right.
1: Pretty cool. Shout out to them for doing that. My album.
0: They were just saying no to algorithms.
1: They were literally saying no to algorithms.
0: Yeah.
1: We should just send them a shirt.
2: Let's do it.
1: Wow, we're getting off track. My album is...
0: It's Spin That Ish. We can.
1: It's Spin That Ish. Yes, we can. My album is very recent arrival, but I played it a lot of times this weekend, and it's our current album of the week. It is Shannon Lay's Past the Veil, which is a really, like... I feel like I always say lush. It's one of my favorite adjectives, but it's got a feel to it. Very summery, but like lots of well orchestrated. There's lots of different parts in it and it touches on a lot of things and it's very dreamlike. And I've just been, it's really been hitting this weekend. So I think that's my favorite album of the year. Month?
0: Oh, whoa.
1: Maybe year so far.
0: Those are big words.
1: I meant to say month. Maybe year. Freudian slip, you know?
0: Right.
1: And I picked, I forgot what song I picked.
0: Right.
1: Because they're all so good. Okay. That's what I'm going to save face.
0: Sure.

0: Okay. I picked What Does It Mean? And again, I'm really into all these songs, so that's why I couldn't remember. But I really like Forgive the Misstep and like Celebrate the Mistake, which is something she comes back into that in that song. And I just like that. I like that message a lot. I feel like people make mistakes, and that's just the way it goes. And a lot of times, just got to let it happen and make some very cool things. But yeah, it's got that kind of sonic just vibe to it throughout, even though songs are like different tempos and different. So it's not boring, but it like sticks to a vibe.
1: Yeah, love her vocals. It kind of lovely. The way it's just going from unexpected to unexpected places, I'd say.
0: Yeah.
2: Well, she has such a warm tone.
0: Very warm
2: to her
0: tone.
2: Vocals. Reminds me of like Luluk or some of earlier Bedouin's work. There's just something about her voice that's so soothing. And another former punker, now folk artist.
0: Yes.
2: We've been talking about this a lot throughout the music team, is this seems to be a very common theme among some of our favorite Americana and folk artists that are former punks.
0: Yeah. I know she likes like the Nick Drakes, the Vashti Bunyans, like 70s, 60s folk stuff, a lot of those. And I get a little bit of that, even though the rest of the music maybe isn't that way, but her voice.
2: Very much so.
0: Yeah, brings that. So, yeah, that's Shannon Lay's Past the Veil. Nice. For my album pick for July. For now.
2: For now. We'll see at the end of the year. Which, don't forget, we did a half year roundup of Spin That Ish, where we looked at all of the releases up until July. Just last week, we aired that for our fun drive. You can find that at our website. Side note, I will do that for our website.
0: Wow, they're going to get two Spin That Ishes soon.
2: I know.
0: Okay. And now we have one more album left.
2: One more album, which was also, gosh, we're kind of honing in on a lot of album of the weeks here. But I picked Baby Rose. The latest album is Yearnalism, and she's sort of been in the neo-soul wheelhouse. That's kind of where she's always lumped. I feel like this album definitely expanded on that. Like every track, I just feel like this album is really, it's showcases a lot of depth for Baby Rose in kinds of genres. I mean, they're all adjacent to each other, but like some retro soul, some Motown, some like R&B. To me, I hear like in the 90s R&B a little bit influenced here. Plus just Baby Rose's vocals are something that just are so identifiable and unique. And I've been a big fan of her work, along with her, that album she did with Bad Bad Not Good, that jazz collective. And I just think she's an incredible artist. And the songs just keep hitting me in a different way. Every week I feel like I'm on to a new one that I love so much. And this one is the one that I'm on for this week, called Let Me Go.

0: Oh man, I cut it off right at when it goes, let me go.
1: We knew it was coming.
0: I know.
1: We knew it was coming.
0: Yeah. Dang it.
1: Ah. Yeah. A lot of good vocalists today.
2: Very good. Yeah.
1: Instantly recognizable. There, it seems like there aren't. That's not that common, and yeah, Baby Rose is one where right away, you know, because it's been a little different. The Bad Bad Not Good one had a different vibe, but was...
0: Oh, it was way more vibey in that it was
1: her,
0: like...
1: 100%.
0: Yes.
1: I like that people have been getting into a little more of, like, some of the choruses and some of the things do remind me of, like, 90s R&B, like, more popular, and I... And things are still very much retro soul, but we have had, like, a ton of retro soul, and so I like that people are... starting to like go into some of those areas to mix it up and to keep it fresh and
0: right.
1: Yeah.
0: That's Urinalism by Baby Rose.
1: I also thought that was like the study of like just different urinals.
0: Oh,
1: when
0: like,
1: I heard like
0: U-R-I.
1: Yeah, urinals. Urinalism. No.
0: No, it's all kinds of yearning.
1: I know.
0: So the whole album is about like yearning for love relationships, for friendships, for familial love, for just that the yearning of all kinds.
1: Bring back yearning, right? Yeah. Isn't that what she said?
0: Yeah. Just not urinating.
2: You got to do that too.
0: All right.
1: All right, well,
2: oh, there we go. That's been that ish.
0: Yes. You can hear it on Headwaters the first Thursday of every month. What are you listening to and what are you loving? You can text us anytime. We'd love to hear from you. Text 218-326-1234. Thanks for joining us, Jennifer.
2: Yeah. Thanks for having me.
1: Yeah, long time
2: Sorry
1: listener.
2: I made it weird at the end.
0: We all made it
1: we
0: weird.
1: We all made
0: it's
1: it
0: okay.
1: weird. That's, yes.
0: That's what we do.
1: We don't end until someone makes it weird, actually.
0: That is the latest edition of Spin That Ish. You can hear it the first Thursday of every month on Headwaters. I'm Kari Hedlund, your host today. 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More on Facebook. 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

0: That is new from Suki Waterhouse. Her new album is called Loveland. That was Happy With It. Dr. John in there, Right Place, Wrong Time. And Billy String started that set off with Burn the Other End. That's off his upcoming album, So Much for Goodbyes, an album written after the loss of his mother. 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Coming up next is the World Cafe, and then at 1 o'clock, Judy Gruey is your host for On the River. And tonight at 7, it is DJ Lake Poseidon. Weather for today, it's a little bit warmer. Highs in the 80s, low to mid 80s, with breezy southwest winds 10 to 25 miles per hour. Tonight, might see a slight chance for some showers and thunderstorms with lows 59 to 63. Friday, sunny, 75 to 79 degrees, and Saturday mostly sunny with highs in the mid-70s to low-80s. Our KAXE question of the week is, what are your favorite ways to eat berries, wild berries, any berries? Text us, 218-326-1234. Have had some great suggestions so far this week, and would love to hear from you. Up next, it is the World Cafe from WXPN here on KAXE.
1: Genre-bending singer-songwriter Devin Gilfillian was about to hit the stage when he found out his dad had had a heart attack. Thankfully, his father ended up being all right, but the moment stayed with Devin. He'd end up writing this song about that experience called Glad to Be Here.
2: So glad. Glad to be here.
1: Glad to Be Here is one of the standouts from Gilfillian's new album, Time Will Tell. He tracked it in his adopted hometown of Nashville at the iconic RCA Studio A. Devin's become one of our favorite guests over the last decade here on the show. Today, he joins us for a live performance featuring songs from Time Will Tell. It's Devin Gilfillian coming up. I'm Kaleo. This is World Cafe.
3: For KAXE News, I'm Emma Crabb with the Up North Report. Some entry points on the western side of the Boundary Waters reopened Wednesday. Megan Buffington spoke with an Ely canoe outfitter about the significance.
4: You can hear the relief in Drew Brockett's voice.
5: Today's a great day. Let's put it that way.
4: Brockett is the outfitting manager for Paragus Northwoods Company. He says outfitters have been decimated since the Boundary Waters closed 3 weeks ago. A few people chose to enjoy the woods and waters in other ways, but Paragus lost nearly all of its reservations. Brockett says they were able to save a few trips this past weekend. Entry points have been gradually reopening in the central and eastern portions of the wilderness, but most campers don't start trips to those areas from Ely.
5: This opening for the Fernberg Road in the Kushwe Triangle area here was big.
4: The Forest Service says four entry points in areas directly impacted by the fires are closed through the end of the quota permit season, but more entry points could reopen. Firefighters are paddling into increasingly remote areas to fight parts of the fire they couldn't previously access because of dangerous conditions. Brockett says Paragus and other outfitters are getting contracts to pack food for the crews. Not only can they make a bit of money, but it also means work for seasonal employees who had their hours cut because of the closure. Brockett's parting message was a common refrain. Ely is open. You may still be seeing smoky photos, but he says those are outdated.
5: No, that is not what it's like up here. It's beautiful, you know? So if you had plans to come up here, just keep coming up here. Town would love it.
4: He also added that because of cancellations, you may be able to plan a rare last-minute August trip to the Boundary Waters. And if you do have a permit and can't make it, cancel it so someone else can take a trip. Megan Buffington, KAXE News.
3: The Bacchus City Council has approved a conditional use permit for Pine Mountain Gospel Church to establish a 16-person men's recovery house in the former Bacchus School Building. The Pine and Lakes Echo Journal reports City Attorney Andrew Callis recommended approval at the Monday night meeting because of legal reasons. The city is required by state and federal laws to treat Good News Recovery Center the same as an apartment building and not condition their approval on the basis of addiction. Despite this, community members attending the meeting expressed their opposition to the center, wary of the proposed location's proximity to family homes and businesses selling alcohol. Pine Mountain Gospel pastor Kenny Holm and center founder Linnea Percifield Tilbury advocated for the center by providing details about the program's requirements. They said residents must obey a contract that bans substance use and mandates work searches and counseling commitments, among other stipulations. The church will have 2 years to complete renovations on the building. The U.S. is in the midst of another slow summer job scene for teens. For Minnesota youths, leaders in charge of combating invasive species in lakes say the work can be a game changer for career training. The DNR helps with oversight as these staffers perform visual checks and educate boaters about preventing the spread of aquatic hitchhikers that disrupt lake ecosystems. Nick Phelps leads the University of Minnesota's Aquatic Invasive Species Research Center. He performed this work as a college intern.
6: I made some bigger college and career decisions after that experience. You know, it's not just sitting in a lawn chair at a boat ramp, but it's interacting with the public. It's a lot of experiences that are hard to replicate.
3: The group Minnesota Lakes and Rivers says county and tribal governments lean on state funding to send out more than 800 boat inspectors each summer. This includes older teens. The money that flows to local agencies faces a 50% cut next year amid belt tightening at the state capitol. Advocates hope the move is reversed next session. Thanks to Minnesota News Connection for this story. The Minnesota Department of Natural Resources is looking for public input on an updated fisheries management plan for Leech Lake. The plan, which was last updated in 2021, serves as a guide for the agency as it hopes to maintain a quality fishery. The public can make comments by contacting Leech Lake Management online, over the phone, or by mail up until August 20. That's it for the Up North Report. From the KAXE News Desk, I'm Emma Crabb, telling the stories of northern Minnesota through local news.
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1: From NPR, it's World Cafe. Hey, I'm Kaleo. It was almost a decade ago when Devin Gilfillian made his first appearance on the cafe. Back then, he was an aspiring singer-songwriter from Philadelphia who'd made the move down to Nashville. Since then, he's established himself as a can't-miss live performer with three albums under his belt, including a song-for-song cover record of Marvin Gaye's What's Going On. Devin's latest continues his exploration of rock, soul, R&B, and country on Time Will Tell, a record Gilfillian says he's been waiting his whole life to make, and he certainly picked an epic place to do it, RCA Studio A in Nashville. Today, he joins us in a place he's gotten quite familiar with over the years, our humble digs in Philadelphia, to play songs from Time Will Tell. Always nice to have an old friend back in studio, and these performances hit the spot. Here's Devin Gilfillian with IRL on World Cafe.

0: In studio, Devin Gilfillian. Song is Hold On, Hourglass. It is from his latest album, which is out now, called Time Will Tell. Devin out on tour this fall with John Mook and Snack Time, slated as openers. See if he's stopping by your neck of the woods. Huge thanks to Devin and the band. We're back in a minute with more World Cafe.
1: 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In the words of DJ Dang, happy baby Friday out there to all who celebrate. Minnesota's primary election is coming up next week, August 11th, and early voting is open now. 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
0: Welcome back. It's World Cafe. Thanks again to Devin Gilfillian. New album is called Time Will Tell. It's available now. And that session, you can find video of it at worldcafe.org. The band was smoking. Hat tip to our executive producer, Bruce Warren, and our line producer, Will Loftus, for their work on the session.

0: What is it about adding a number to a thing? I was on vacation and there was a sign outside the sauna that said sauna 6000. Adding that number made it way more interesting, which is why I am curious about that song, because it's not called High Hopes. It's called High Hopes 3000. See what I mean? That is new music from Tucker Pillsbury, who, yeah, obviously doesn't use that as his stage name. He goes by Role Model. And that's a song from the new album, Chuck Timely and the Hourglass, which, once again, I got questions about that name. You too? Get in line. Up next, two people with real names you think they were fake when we get back to World Cafe.
1: 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Coming up at 1 o'clock, Judy Gruey is your host for On the River. I'm Kari Hedlund. 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KAXE would like to thank the many local businesses for their steady support during this time of state and federal funding cuts. 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Green Cheese Picnic is coming up this Saturday in KAXE's backyard in Grand Rapids. Bring a dish to share for a potluck starting at 5 o'clock. 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And of course, if you can't make the event, tune in Saturday at 7 o'clock. Here's more from the World Cafe.
0: Welcome back to World Cafe. So, confession, my name's Kaleo. Not a great radio name. You see it, you got no idea how to pronounce it. You hear it, a 50-50 chance of spelling it wrong on the first letter. So when you get names like Sam Fender and Olivia Dean, you're like, those are stage names. But no, they're just British. That's their actual names, Olivia Dean and Sam Fender. And they wrote this song called Rain Me In.

Some late era cranberries on World Cafe that is owed to my family. Pearl Jam originally called this album Five Against One, the follow-up to one of the biggest debut albums ever, Ten. They would end up calling it Versus.

0: Weezer putting the wraps on this hour with We Might As Well Be Strangers. That is from their new record, The Gold Album. Appreciate you listening, and thanks to all of our affiliates across the country who make this show possible. We produce this program from WXPN at the University of Pennsylvania in Philadelphia, and we'll do it again real soon. I'm Kaleo. 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
2: 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Weather for today is going to be mostly sunny with highs in the mid-80s, a little breezy from the southwest, 10 to 25 miles per hour. 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Here is more from the World Cafe. And coming up at 1 o'clock, it's Judy Gruy bringing you On the River.
0: From NPR, it's World Cafe. I am Kaleo, and I've been waiting for this moment for so long. Could they, will they, might they? Yes, Alabama Shakes have got a new album. It's called I Must Be Dreaming.
3: I feel hope coming. I feel hope coming.
0: That's coming up today, plus new music from Eric Bazillion of the Hooters, part of a project, songs written around the principles of the Declaration of Independence. We'll get into this track, Better Times.
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0: Plus, we'll go into the archives for a performance from Lucinda Williams.
4: I want to get right with God. 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
0: Join us, won't you? This is World Cafe.
5: This is the set list on KAXE, where we highlight live music around the area for the upcoming week. I'm Malachi Coons. We are featuring four shows this Friday, Saturday, and Sunday, August 7th through the 9th, in Big Fork, Grand Rapids, Bemidji, and Virginia. Starting things off with the Bugle Boys at the Trailside Restaurant and Bar in Big Fork, Friday at 6 p.m. They are a folk blues duo of Clay Fulton and Nick Novotny, who also play together in Clay Fulton and the Lost 40, with a washboard and stomping blues sound. Friday night at the Trailside in Big Fork. The Oxbows are playing Bemidji Brewing at 6 p.m. Saturday for the brewery's Sunset Sounds music series. They are a bluegrass and folk trio of Eric Carlson, Erica Mork, and Dan Schnackenberg. Also at 6 p.m. Saturday, five bands are playing Clocko Brewing in Grand Rapids. Cars for Skids, a Cars cover band, plus Battery Eyes, Underground Till Sundown, Flintlock, and the Anchor Windlass, playing post-hardcore, melodic, and 90s punk. It is this Saturday at Clocko Brewing in Grand Rapids. And on to Sunday, Superior Siren are playing in Virginia at the Mesabi Unitarian Universalist Church at 5 p.m. The Duluth Quartets are led by the special voice of songwriter Laura Sellner, playing an eerie style of chamber folk with cello, violin, bass, drums, and guitar. Their sound is equally haunting and warm. Superior Siren this Sunday in Virginia. The set list is made possible by the Arts and Cultural Heritage Fund, and we'll post the latest edition every Wednesday

0: hypotheticals. It's Lake Street Dive here on World Cafe. Also, Goose with Your Direction. Coming up, two live performances from The Vault, including Lucinda Williams and a guy who once featured her on a solo album that also included Metallica. That's a tease. 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
1: 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I'm Kari Hedlund. Thanks for listening this afternoon. Brainerd presents an updated encore of Gary Payne's program, Democracy Lost and Found in South America, today from 7 to 9 in the lecture hall, tonight actually. 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

Ray Davies of the Kinks doing one of their classics, Waterloo Sunset. Also Lucinda Williams. They have a connection on Ray's solo album, A Long Way From Home. He invited basically everyone. Jackson Brown, Metallica, Mumford & Sons, John Bon Jovi, Bruce Springsteen, and yes, Lucinda Williams. So those two have been on the same record together. And one other connection they share, they're one of thousands.

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0: Kevin Morby, 100,000 from his latest album, Little Wide Open. Little ways to go. Stay with us. We're back in a minute with more World Cafe.
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0: Welcome back. It's World Cafe. As you know, we produce this show at WXPN in Philadelphia, and there is a new project, an original song project supported by a grant from the Pew Center for Arts and Heritage called Philly Anthems. 12 established and emerging Philadelphia musicians writing songs based on the principles of the Declaration of Independence. Haven't you heard? It's the 250th birthday of this country. Songs that speak to ideas of freedom and independence and how they continue to resonate today. And I've got a new track from Eric Bazillion of the Hooters. This song is called Better Times. It's new music on the cafe. I

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Thank you. Our weather around our area today, mostly sunny with highs 82 to 85. Breezy southwest winds 10 to 25 miles an hour tonight. Mostly clear with lows 59 to 63. And south winds 5 to 10, some gusts up to 20. There's a slight chance of showers and thunderstorms tonight as well. And I'm Judy Gooey. Thanks for joining me here on the River this afternoon. I got lots of music on the list for you. First up today, it's Danielle Nicole. This is Take Me Back featuring Luther Dickinson.

And kicking off on the river this afternoon, Danielle Nicole and Luther Dickinson led off the hour. That was Take Me Back from the Fireflies album. Alabama Shakes was up next with Another Life from I Must Be Dreaming. And we also heard Better Days there, that last one, the single out from Catfish, Ellis Bailey, and the Sinelli Brothers. 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I'm Judy Gruey, and this is On the River. The Green Cheese Picnic is this Saturday, August 8th, in the KAXE's backyard in Grand Rapids. Bring a dish to share, your favorite beverage, and your own chair. The fun starts at 5 p.m. with live green cheese trivia from 7 to 9. Bring your own trivia questions, too. At the end of the evening, we'll crown a new king and queen of green cheese. The Edge Center Gallery in Big Fork is hosting their 20th annual juried exhibit, Art on the Edge, during the month of August, with an opening reception this Friday, tomorrow, Friday, August 7th, from 5 to 7. Vote for the People's Choice Award with a ceremony at 6:15. 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And Tedeschi Trucks Band is up next. Here's Crazy Crying.

And Arlo Parks there with Get Go from Ambiguous Desire. Leading off the set was the Tennessee Trucks Band with Crazy Crying from their album Future Soul. Then it was Duo Sela and Bon Iver who gave us Flood from their new release of Earth and Wires. And we also heard Big Thief with Los Angeles from Double Infinity. 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I'm your volunteer host, Judy Gruey. 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After Dark is our late-night Saturday show outside the normal KAXE mix. Tune in after Green Cheese at 9 p.m. to hear punk, hip-hop, electronic, metal theme shows, and more. This week, it's going to be Jay Steelwolf with Heavy Metal. And the Rife Theater Arts presents Wonder Kids at the Wilcox Theater in Grand Rapids Friday, August 7th. 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More on Facebook at Mississippi Music at Bemidji Waterfront. And we got Devin Gilfillian and Corey Wong coming up now with IRL.

And Devin DeFillion and Corey Long were first up there. That was IRL from their new album, Time Will Tell. Then it was Tell You Break. Excuse me. Then it was Talia Ray with Blind in Love from her Julia EP. We heard Burning Temptation from Jaden Naganda from his recent release, Doctrine of Love, and a new one from Luca May, The Real Thing from the Truth Is album. I'm Judy Gruey. 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Headwaters is your source for great music conversations and artist interviews, Monday through Friday, 9 a.m. and 10 p.m. This week on Headwaters, that's today. On Thursday, it's the latest edition of Spin That Ish with special guest Jennifer Barr. And Forward Health Foundation invites you to a party in the park Saturday, August 8th. That's this Saturday from 9 to 1 at the White Oak Antique Tractor Club grounds just north of Deer River off Highway 6. Activities include a pancake breakfast, live music, food trucks, and bike drawings. So we've got Mark Broussard now with Josh Smith. This is Fever.

And it was Mark Broussard to start there. Excuse me. That was Fever featuring John Smith from the album Chance Worth Taking. And Robin Ford followed them with Make My Own Weather on Two Shades of Blue. And the last one there was Cat Eaton with Break Free. And that's on What Happens Now. I'm Judy Gruey. 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Weather around our listening area, mostly sunny the rest of the day with highs 82 to 85. Breezy southwest winds 10 to 25 miles an hour. Tonight, mostly clear with lows 59 to 63. Winds out of the south 5 to 10. Some gusts up to 20 miles an hour. There is also a slight chance of showers and thunderstorms. Friday, sunny with highs 75 to 70.

79, northwest winds 5 to 10 with gusts up to 20, and evening temps 50 to 54. And now it's the 2 o'clock hour and time for our album of the week, which is Past the Veil. This is Shannon Lay with Honest Man.

and Houndmouth there with Heavy Eyes from their new album, Lordy. Ahead of them, it was Lost Boys from Phoebe Bridgers from her upcoming release, Lost Weekend, coming out in mid-August. And Raylan Baxter gave up his latest single, The Pool. Leading off that hour was Honest Man. It's from Shannon Lay on our album of the week, Past the Veil. Lay is a California singer-songwriter releasing her fifth studio album. And Past the Veil is a seamless blend of folk melodies, jazz instrumentation, and synthesizer flourishes. Tell us what you think of our album of the week. Text 218-326-1234. And Minnesota Mixtape is our deep dive into the local music scene, Fridays at 10 a.m. and Saturdays at 3 p.m. with host Malachi Coons. 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Ellis Bailey is up now. Here is her single, Best Believe.

Alice Bailey was up to start in that set. She gave us Best Believe. That's her new single. Then it was Marcus King and the Marcus King Band with Good Run from their release, Darling Blue, No Room for Blue. Allison Russell and Brittany Spencer were up next with Black Lavender from their upcoming album, In the Hour of Chaos. And the Black Keys finished up there. And that was It's a Dream from their Peaches album. You're listening to KAXE's On the River. I'm your volunteer host today. 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And Palisade Riverfest is this Saturday, August 8th. 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Here's Anna Popovic now with California Chase.

And Amani Burnham there with I Want to Know from their new release, Roots and Wings. And a Popovic let off. Just we heard California Chase from Dance to the Rhythm, Sons of Legion followed. That was their new single, Wishing Well. And Grace Potter was in there, too, with Love Me Not from her upcoming album, Trespasser. That album's due out in late August. I'm Judy Gruy. 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And next up here is Zinadelphia with Postcard.

And first up there, we had Zinadelphia. That was Postcard from their new album, The Boutique. Then it was Josiah and the Bonnevilles with Goin' Gone from As Is. We heard Cat Clyde, Dark Back, and that's from her new album, Mud, Blood, Bone. And finishing up was Matter of Time Blues there from Chris Tapp and the Cold Stairs. It's on their release screen. I'm Judy Gruey. You've been listening to On the River. 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And our weather for the rest of the day, mostly sunny with highs 82 to 85. Breezy southwest winds. Tonight, mostly clear with lows 59 to 63. South winds 5 to 10. And a slight chance of showers and thunderstorms. Friday, sunny with highs 75 to 79. Winds switch to the northwest 5 to 10 miles an hour. Some gusts up to 20. And the lows tomorrow night 50 to 54. Saturday, wow, mostly sunny with highs in the mid-70s. To low 80s. Kicking off the 3 o'clock hour here, this is Joanne Shaw Taylor with Tired of Being Right.

And that was Undo Me from Miana from her Exostrata EP. Joanne Shaw Taylor started the hour with Tired of Being Right from her album The Trouble with Love. And next up was Heartstop, a new one out from The Revivalists on Get It Honest, released in late July. 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I'm Judy Gruey. 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And the 31st Annual Northwoods Art and Book Festival is this Saturday, August 8th from 9 to 3 in Hackensack. 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We've received support from the First National Bank Bemidji, helping local families and businesses reach their financial goals. 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And let's listen to Blue Water Highway now. This is Keep My Mind Off of You.

And that was Bywater Call there with a single, Hold Me Down. First up was Blue Water Highway with their single, Keep My Mind Off of You. Then Lisa Chiodo gave us Kira from her EP, Slightly Sour. And we heard If She Was the One featuring Isaac Cobb. That was from Fulton Lee. I'm Judy Gruey. 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And the 42nd Annual Threshing and Antique Show is at the Blackberry Farm this weekend, August 8th and 9th, from 9 to 4 each day, with live music, antique trackers, shingle making, barrel making, as well as farm animals and steam trackers. And the Buck Lake Improvement Club has their monthly brunch buffet Sunday, August 9th from 9 to noon at their community center located 12 miles north of Nashwauk on Highway 65. Celebrate the garden harvest with a variety of breakfast and lunch items. Here's a new one out now from Orville Peck. This is Too Little, Too Late. It's from his upcoming release.

And we started out there with Too Little Too Late from Orville Peck from his upcoming album Buell, which came out in mid-September. Then we heard Remy J and Ruby Amanfu's single Homage. Following them was Devin Gilfillian with Hold On Hourglass from his recent release Time Will Tell. And that last one there, Ruthie Proster, finished up for us with Tangled, just released on her new album, Just Say Yes. I'm Judy Gruey. 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The History of Jazz airs Saturday at noon and Sundays at 5 with host Paul Kibbe, exploring the distinctly American art form. And also tune in Sundays at 6 p.m. for Jazz on American Avenue. The Brainerd Night Out is this Tuesday, August 11th from 5 to 7 at Gregory Park. 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This is Call Card Live.

And we're finishing up on the river this afternoon. Joe Bottomassa was up first there. That was Calling Card Live from the album The Spirit of Rory, live from Cork. The last one there was Deporte from Island Jewel. And I also have the Rolling Stones queued up here in the stars from their new album, The Foreign Tongues. But first, I want to tell you, I'm Judy Gruey. You've been listening to On the River, and this is 91.7 KAXE Grand Rapids, 90.5 KBXE Bagley Bemidji, 89.9 Brainerd, and on your smart speakers, celebrating 50 years of people-powered radio in northern Minnesota. 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Weather around our listening area today continues sunny with highs 82 to 85, winds out of the southwest 10 to 25 miles an hour, remaining mostly clear with lows 59 to 63 tonight, south winds 5 to 10, and a slight chance of showers and thunderstorms. Friday looks great, though, sunny with highs 75 to 79, winds 5 to 10 miles an hour out of the northwest, evening temps 50 to 54. I'm going to play the Rolling Stones now with In the Stars from their new album, Foreign Tongue, and it'll lead us right into All Things Considered from this afternoon.

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1: Thanks for listening to KAXE and All Things Considered. I'm Jennifer Barr. In just a moment, our daily dose of phenology. 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
2: On today's date, August 6th, in the year 2013, a horse chestnut that I have been observing for many, many years along the river road has just begun to take on the first blush of fall. Yeah, I know, it seems awfully early for signs of fall, but the horse chestnut is one of those trees that likes to get all the color it can as quickly as it can. It begins with a light blush of red, and it will continue to heighten that color until finally the whole tree looks like an apple. And it looks like an apple because the architecture of the horse chestnut is a rather rounded shape. They don't grow up in a vertical fashion. They tend to grow out in a nice, evenly rounded shape. And so as they progress along into the fall, you will see these bright red, and some turn yellow. Some are yellow and some are red, but they become these large globular color balls that heighten

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1: You're listening to KAXE and All Things Considered. It is 4:44. I'm Jennifer Barr. 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Watermark Art Center in Bemidji hosts works by Monica Erke beginning this Friday with a reception from 5 to 7. Erke's exhibit studies the invasive plants of Minnesota in a series of lino cut prints. Erke will give demonstrations on her work on Saturday at 10 a.m. And Grand Rapids Players present Sir Valorant and the Dragon Friday, August 7th, 7 o'clock outside the Soo Line Depot in Reamer. Bring your own chair for this free show. Let us know what's happening in your community. Email us, psa@kaxe.org.
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3: With headlines from around the state, I'm Zan Holston.
4: The same luxury that's been afforded to us for over 100 years, I hope can still remain for all types of worshiping folks.
3: Lakeville pastor Nathan Lyke is among the interfaith supporters of what will become the South Metro City's second mosque. The city council has unanimously approved a permit for the Al-Hadi Islamic community, which has rented space in a school district building since 2020. One Lakeville student says a permanent home would give children more than just a place for religious worship.
5: When some people hear the word mosque, they think it's only a place where Muslims pray. But for kids like me, it's much more than that. It's where we learn to respect our parents, teachers, and neighbors. It's where we organize food drives and volunteer activities.
3: Al-Hadi leaders say the mosque could be open within about a year. The federal government now owns a long vacant prison in western Minnesota just one day after ICE announced a five-year detention center contract. CoreCivic, the country's largest private for-profit prison company, sold the 1,600-bed Prairie Correctional Facility in Appleton to Homeland Security for nearly $500 million. CoreCivic will continue operating the facility for the next 5 years. Detainees will start arriving later this year. The closure of a Silver Bay clinic is raising new concerns about access to care along the North Shore. Aspirus Lakeview will close its Silver Bay clinic at the end of the year, citing staffing shortages and changes in how healthcare is performed. It will move its appointments, labs, and x-rays to Two Harbors. The closure will create a gap in patient care that community healthcare expert Sam Usum says will force sick people to travel much farther.
6: You know, those who live in Silver Bay are going to have to go 30 miles farther to Two Harbors for care. Well, those who were already 30 miles, now they're going 60 miles for care.
3: Meanwhile, North Shore Health in Grand Marais is seeking nearly $1.5 million in federal rural health money to upgrade technology and expand telehealth, virtual emergency care, and behavioral health services. Four candidates for governor faced questions in Farm County at the annual Farm Fest near Morgan in southwestern Minnesota. When asked how they would stop fraud in state programs, Republican Mike Lindell proposed a business-style review, while DFL U.S. Senator Amy Klobuchar pointed to her prosecutorial experience.
7: We're going to dig into every single program.
8: The minute I get in there, I will launch a top-to-bottom audit of state government.
3: With Minnesota's primary coming Tuesday, GOP-endorsed Kendall Qualls said lawmakers' votes on spending should be easier to trace, while Republican House Speaker Lisa Daymuth said lawmakers need dedicated fraud oversight.
9: No more mega spending bills, one single bill item at a time, so we can have clear accountability.
10: As Speaker of the House, I established the Fraud Prevention and Agency Oversight Committee.
3: The forum put rural costs, markets, healthcare, and government accountability at the center of the governor's race. FarmFest continues through today. Across Minnesota, farmers are meeting customers face-to-face during National and State Farmers Market Week. Minnesota and tribal nations have more than 400 farmers markets where farmers sell directly to their neighbors. The State Agriculture Department plans special events at markets around the state, including Sauk Rapids in New Ulm today. Ada is tomorrow evening and Rochester Saturday, among others. Details are on the State Agriculture Department's website. A federal ban could remove most hemp-derived THC drinks and edibles from Minnesota stores this fall, but the U.S. Senate may throw the state industry a lifeline. Congress passed the ban last year, saying the federal hemp law left intoxicating hemp products with too few safeguards. But a must-pass funding measure currently moving through Congress would push the November deadline to December while lawmakers try to find a longer-term fix. The funding bill still needs final Senate approval. And finally, a Twin Cities entrepreneur who grew up in rental housing is now using his fortune to help other families stay in their homes by helping pay the rent. John Wilson made his money through New Brighton-based Wilson Wolf, which makes devices used in cancer treatments. He initially pledged $16 million after Operation Metro Surge. But his Wilson Foundation has provided about $29 million in rent assistance so far, roughly 20,000 payments, and he plans to give at least $5 million more. For North Star Stories, I'm Zan Holston.
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0: This is All Things Considered from NPR News. I'm Elsa Chang.
11: And I'm Mary Louise Kelly, and it is August. For a lot of kids across the country, that means summer camp. According to the National Study of Youth and Religion, nearly 40% of American teenagers have attended camps with some religious affiliation. Christianity has been part of summer camps since camping started. Jewish camps followed later, but only a handful of American summer camps are Buddhist. Reporter Dina Prichep spent the day at one of them.
12: Dharma Camp is in the foothills of Oregon's Cascade Mountains, an hour outside of Portland. In some ways, it's like every other sleepaway camp. Swimming holes, friendship bracelets, dusty fields. But there's also a meditation service in the Zen tradition. Campers actually spend the entire morning in silence, quietly doing chores, eating a wordless breakfast. The only real noise comes when they chant a Buddhist sutra of compassion. If you think teens and tweens might kind of struggle to start their day in silent reflection, you would not be wrong.
13: Honestly, my first day at camp, I'm always like, oof, I have to sit for 20 minutes. But it kind of grows on you, you know.
12: Cyrus Boyd is 16, one of the older campers. For the youngest, like 10-year-old Isabel Bryce, the quiet morning can be even more challenging.
14: You just want to talk and talk and talk. Like, you just want to talk about your dreams and like, oh, I saw a flying chameleon. Oh, I saw a flying whale.
12: It's not easy. But a lot of the kids come to really get something out of it. Like 12-year-old Evie Phillips.
15: I'm definitely going to meditate like a lot more after this because like it just calms you down and stuff.
12: Dharma Camp started over 30 years ago. Kakumyo Lo is the abbot at Portland's Dharma Rain Zen Center and is here for his 27th summer.
16: This is a fairly like low church environment, so to speak. But we have monks here. We have priests here. You know, we're wearing robes for service. It's just kind of sprinkled throughout the entire day, and most of it is summer camp. Most of it feels like playtime.
12: But even that play is shaped by Buddhist practice, like their version of color war, where each team is competing on behalf of a particular enlightened figure from the Buddhist lineage.
17: Welcome to the Bodhisattva Olympics!
12: As the counselors explain, these games are not about trouncing the other team.
18: We're watching how you work together. If you're cooperating, if you're being kind, if you're staying calm.
12: One event involves a sort of live-action version of Hungry Hungry Hippos, where kids on scooters snag plastic eggs and then use the words hidden inside to craft haiku about Dharma Camp.
19: Trust your history. Even beyond death, it is steady from deception.
18: Wow!
12: It's creative and silly, but also Buddhist. This camp is a way to instill religious practice and values, which faith-based camps have been doing since summer camp began. Jacob Sorensen is the director and lead researcher at Sacred Playgrounds, an organization that works with Christian summer camps.
20: It immerses them in a really faith-centric environment. So that gives that opportunity to consider the question, hey, do I really believe this stuff? Do I really believe this faith that I was raised in?
12: Sorensen says that at a time when religious identity is on the decline, data suggests that faith-based camps, of any faith, may make an impact. But not all Dharma Camp parents are Buddhist, and even some that are, like Conan Clark, say religious identity is not really the goal for their kids.
1: It's not so much that I necessarily want him to become a Buddhist as that I want him to have that experience of being around people whose hearts are open, who have a practice of coming back to compassion.
12: Dharma Camp seems to be doing a surprisingly good job of translating that compassion into a daily summer camp schedule. It's a mix of mindfulness and playfulness and religious practice.
21: Every year when I leave Dharma Camp, my mom tells me I have this glow.
12: 19-year-old Violet O'Haron has gone from camper to counselor.
21: Like, I have this profound sense of self that I always find here and then can take with me wherever else I go.
12: Evenings at Dharma Camp end around a campfire. The occasional eagle flies by, the sun goes down, and the stars and guitars come out. One of the Buddha's core teachings is that everything is impermanent. Campers here have been learning the Zen practice of being still in the middle of all that flux and listening to what's true. That fires will go out, summer will end, and these kids will become adults. And maybe they'll take a piece of this camp with them. For NPR News, I'm Dina Pritchip.
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23: This week, the song spends a 16th week at number one on the Billboard Hot 100. That's a run matched or exceeded by only six other songs in Billboard history. This week, the charts capture a larger milestone for country music. For the first time, the entire top five is made up of country songs. Morgan Wallen enters this week's chart at number two with his new single, Been By Now.

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1: This is The Set List on KAXE, where we highlight live music around the area for the upcoming week. I'm Malachi Coons. We are featuring four shows this Friday, Saturday, and Sunday, August 7th through the 9th, in Big Fork, Grand Rapids, Bemidji, and Virginia. Starting things off with the Bugle Boys at the Trailside Restaurant and Bar in Big Fork, Friday at 6 p.m. They are a folk blues duo of Clay Fulton and Nick Novotny, who also play together in Clay Fulton and the Lost 40, with a washboard and stomping blues sound. Friday night at the Trailside in Big Fork. The Oxbows are playing Bemidji Brewing at 6 p.m. Saturday for the brewery's Sunset Sounds music series. They are a bluegrass and folk trio of Eric Carlson, Erica Mork, and Dan Schnackenberg. Also at 6 p.m. Saturday, five bands are playing Clocko Brewing in Grand Rapids. Cars for Skids, a Cars cover band, plus Battery Eyes, Underground Till Sundown, Flintlock, and the Anchor Windlass, playing post-hardcore, melodic, and 90s punk. It is this Saturday at Clocko Brewing in Grand Rapids. And on to Sunday, Superior Siren are playing in Virginia at the Mesabi Unitarian Universalist Church at 5 p.m. The Duluth Quartets are led by the special voice of songwriter Laura Sellner, playing an eerie style of chamber folk with cello, violin, bass, drums, and guitar. Their sound is equally haunting and warm. Superior Siren this Sunday in Virginia. The set list is made possible by the Arts and Cultural Heritage Fund, and we'll post the latest edition every Wednesday at kaxe.org.
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3: And I'm Mary Louise Kelly. What would happen if doctors and nurses and other healthcare workers failed to treat patients facing a common and often deadly disease? That is happening right now to millions of people in the U.S. who struggle with alcohol and drug addiction. New federal data shows the vast majority of people with serious addictions still are not getting treatment, in part because most doctors refuse to offer medications proven to save lives. NPR's Brian Mann reports.
4: On a cold December night in 2023, Jean Descamp was taken by ambulance to the emergency room at Providence Hospital in Milwaukee, Oregon, south of Portland. Descamp was 26 years old, homeless, emaciated, and experiencing what doctors believed was chronic street drug addiction, a leading cause of death for young Americans. The hospital's medical team cleaned him up and gave him Narcan, a medication that reverses opioid overdoses. But as he lay slumped and unresponsive, doctors and nurses called police and told them to remove Descamp, suggesting they drop him at a bus station.
5: He's been evaluated medically. There's no medical problems for him.
4: One of the hospital's medical team can be heard there on a body camera recording released by Milwaukee police. NPR hasn't been able to identify the speaker. He tells officers Descamp is faking the severity of his illness.
5: And it's all behavioral. Yep, 100% behavioral.
4: Police used a wheelchair to roll Descamp's limp body into the dark hospital parking lot. In the cold, officers draped him with a blanket, voicing concern about his safety.
6: You at all feel comfortable with anything that's going on right now?
5: No.
4: A spokesman for Providence Milwaukee Hospital declined NPR's request for an interview about Descamp's case and didn't respond to detailed questions about his treatment. A statement issued to the media by the hospital after Descamp's death said, quote, "We fell short of our goal of providing safe, reliable, compassionate care to our patient. After interviews with more than a dozen doctors, researchers, and government officials, and a review of research and federal data, NPR found what happened that night in Oregon is part of a troubling national pattern. People with serious alcohol and drug addiction in the U.S. regularly go to doctors' offices, clinics, and hospitals, but are turned away after receiving insufficient or no treatment. Dr. Judy Chertok treats patients and teaches addiction medicine at the University of Pennsylvania.
7: We would not allow, as a society, people with heart attacks to come to a hospital and not get appropriate treatment. This is as serious as that.
4: Chertok and others have been working for years to bring addiction treatment into the medical mainstream. While overdose deaths have dropped in recent years, alcohol and drug-related illnesses still kill 250,000 people in the U.S. every year. New federal data shows fewer than 1 in 5 people who need help get any medical treatment for their addiction.
7: Much of what I do is scream back at that. Many who ultimately die from their illness have had significant contacts with healthcare and social services agencies in the few months leading up to their deaths.
4: In the case of Jean Descamp on that winter night in Oregon, death came much faster.
8: Hey, Gene. Boy, I don't know. Just look at his eyes.
4: While officers were transporting

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1: 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I'm Jennifer Barr. In just a moment, the Up North Report, local news from our region. 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Mostly clear tonight with a slight chance of showers and thunderstorms, lows 59 to 63, south wind gusting up to 20 miles per hour. Sunny tomorrow, highs in the mid to upper 70, winds from the northwest 5 to 10, gusting higher.

0: For KAXE News, I'm Aaron Bowman with the Up North Report. Solar panel manufacturing company Helion is laying off 93 of its workers from its Mountain Iron facility. A notice sent out Thursday says the company cited, quote, unforeseen business circumstances as the reason for reducing its operation and laying off employees. The laid off employees' last day was Wednesday. They will continue to receive pay until their employment officially ends October 4th. Positions affected by the layoffs include line operators and quality engineers, inspectors, and technicians. The Mountain Iron facility broke ground in September 2021. Governor Tim Walz said Wednesday he will likely not call a legislative special session to continue the wildfire peacetime emergency. Late last month, the governor was considering extending the emergency, which requires a special session. Wednesday's announcement comes as various entry points to the Boundary Waters Canoe Area Wilderness reopen. Walz says a special session to address an economic relief package for the area was unlikely due to the current political climate, but he urged legislators to start working on relief as soon as they can. The Minnesota Department of Natural Resources hosted a public meeting Wednesday to take comments on the Tamarack mining project proposed by Talon Metals. Stella Mayerhoff was there.
1: Hundreds of people assembled in the McGregor High School auditorium. The meeting is an early step in the years-long environmental review process overseen by the DNR for the proposed copper-nickel mine to move forward. Barb Nairmore is the DNR's deputy commissioner.
2: Meetings like this are one of our opportunities to sort of draw back the curtain and say, hey, this is what we're doing and this is how we're doing it.
1: She says the environmental review process is about identifying, disclosing, avoiding, and mitigating the potential impacts of the project. The meetings provide an opportunity to educate and get feedback of any kind.
2: The comments that are most helpful to us, though, are ones that are substantive. So they're informed by understanding the project and by understanding the documents that we actually have out for review.
1: Some express their concerns about the project. Mary Larson lives 20 miles west of Tamarack.
3: I'm concerned that water pumped from the mine, which has contacted waste rock, will contain enough sulfate to contaminate not only wild rice beds, but potentially private wells in the area, including my own well, and the Mississippi and St. Croix watersheds, which supply water to a huge number of people.
1: Others, such as District 3A State Representative Roger Scraba, offered their support for the mine.
4: The question before us is not whether the world needs these materials. It does. The question is whether they will be produced here under Minnesota's environmental standards and oversight, or imported from places with far weaker protections.
1: The public comment period will close at 4:30 p.m. September 14th. Stella Mayerhoff, Report for America Corps member for KAXE News.
0: A proposed lodging complex in a nearly century-old vacant church will not move forward in Nashwauk following a denial from the city council. Emma Crabb attended the meeting.
5: In front of the city council and an audience of 20 neighbors, Steve Chenard petitioned Wednesday night for a zoning change to build Mesabi State Rooms. The hostel would have housed up to 21 people at a time in the old 3rd Street Methodist Church. Chenard argued it would fill an important housing need and save the church from demolition or disrepair. But the council cast doubt on the project's feasibility and ultimately...
6: We have a motion to second. Is there any further discussion? If none, we'll do a roll call again.
5: It decided Chenard's plans were not compatible with Nashwauk's community goals. It's not that the city doesn't need new housing. It does, with the nearby Mesabi Metallics ramping up mining operations following its first blast last month. However, as Mayor Greg Hayblum points out, Chenard's proposal wouldn't fulfill that need.
7: We have a housing shortage, okay? Well, whether it's an apartment or a house, you know, that's considered single family, not lodging.
5: Residents also submitted a petition with more than 50 signatures while voicing concerns about project logistics, like parking and snow removal and security measures. No other plans for the church, built in 1928, were discussed at the meeting. Emma Crabb, KAXE News.
0: That's it for the Up North Report. From the KAXE News Desk, I'm Aaron Bowman, telling the stories of northern Minnesota through local news.
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2: 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I'm Jennifer Barr. Coming up next, as it happens, news from a Canadian perspective. And at 7, DJ Lake Poseidon, your volunteer host for On the River, a great mix of music. Lows tonight, 59 to 63, south wind gusting up to 20 miles per hour, slight chance of showers and thunderstorms. Sunny tomorrow, highs in the mid to upper 70s.
3: Hello, I'm Rebecca Zanbergen.
4: And I'm Chris Howden. Coming up on As It Happens.
3: It's been a year since a Palestinian activist who worked on the Oscar-winning doc No Other Land was killed in the occupied West Bank. And now Israeli prosecutors have charged an Israeli settler with reckless manslaughter.
4: And spinning out of control, a scientist and runner explains how he tracks how far his pet hamster runs on its wheel and why he torments humans by posting the rodent's remarkable distances on a running app.
3: Those stories and more coming up on the Thursday edition of As It Happens.

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Minnesota's primary election is coming up this Tuesday, August 11th. Early voting is open now. The KAXE News team has put together a primary election guide. 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We invite you to join us this Saturday at the Green Cheese Picnic in KAXE's backyard in Grand Rapids. 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We're going to listen to a new song right now from the Womack Sisters. It is called Chauffeur.